0: crime. He was arrested the day before the first of three scheduled concerts by Swift were canceled. Dave Packer, ABC News.
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2: And that was ABC News at the top of the hour here on KBOW. We are still waiting for our baseball game to start again. We had to start the clock again, 30 minutes, because there was another lightning strike. This is an important game. We left the field. Butte High was trailing Gallatin. It was 11-1, second inning. And so we're just going to kind of continue with our programming, including right now a weather update, which is what we typically do when we come back in from our ABC News programming. 81 degrees, light rain showers going on right now, but thunderstorms are anticipated to move through the area. And the rain is, whatever rain is happening, I don't see any outside our studio window, but it is out here somewhere and causing some havoc. And definitely causing havoc on the baseball field because we can't get anyone out there. So 20%, partly cloudy with the low around 47, but we are also anticipating and expecting and experiencing some rain and lightning right now. So it's putting us on hold. My Baby Loves Me, Martina McBride, here on KBOW.

0: My Baby Loves Me, Martina McBride. As I said here on KBOW, we are waiting. We're probably about 14 minutes into a 30-minute hold from the past lightning strike, which means that there's still a delay on that Butte High against Gallatin baseball game going on here in town. We've got Asher over at the field, and we're just all cooling our heels right now, waiting to find out what's going on. But last we were on there, it was the second inning, 11-1 in favor of Gallatin High. More music after these messages.
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0: We'll have more music here on KBOW after these messages. And again, we are still waiting for that. We had a 30-minute clock, stop clock again, for the game to resume after the last lightning strike. We're probably about 17 minutes into that now. Butte High against Gallatin right now. Gallatin is leading in the second inning 11-1. But again, everything was halted about an hour ago because of the weather. Lightning, you know, on the field. Too dodgy. Anyway, KBOW is here to let you know what's going on. Hopefully we will be able to also have a little bit of our road rhythms discussion in about an hour or so. But in the meantime, messages for all of you and music on KBOW.
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0: Luke Bryan, Kiss Tomorrow Goodbye. So hopefully we can, like, kiss all this rain, lightning, and all this shenanigans goodbye. Don't know. It's been probably about 22 minutes since the last lightning bolt was, you know, floating around and preventing the Butte High game against Gallatin to continue. So fingers crossed that's all going to happen again. And we will let you know as soon as we broadcast again. Asher's still out on the field. Everybody's been cooling their heels for a while. And right now we've got a KBOW weather update with Jeff, meteorologist, staff meteorologist Jeff Womack here on KBOW.
1: Well, we had a couple of puffy clouds here around the Lady of the Rockies. Mainly clear skies, though. Pretty pleasant ahead of that next cold front that's going to be dropping our direction as we get into tomorrow. Now, with the heat the way it is, well above average into the 80s. Now, we could see a couple of pop-up storms midday, but I think most of the moisture is going to be pretty much to the west of Deer Lodge. But now, it fills in Friday night into Saturday morning. It'll be a soggy start to the weekend with more rain coming in on Sunday. The deal is this same front, it's going to go stationary, as we call it, and kind of wobble back and forth as it's trying to climb the Rockies here. And that's going to lead to some areas of some rain once again. That front finally makes its passage as we go into late Monday into Tuesday. And then we'll have some cooler air in behind that, but some clearing skies. We're going to dry up as we get into Tuesday and Wednesday. Another round of unsettled weather comes in by the end of the week. Still working out some details on that, but what I can tell you, much cooler temperatures and rainy for a lot of the weekend, but we desperately need the moisture around here. Otherwise, it's going to be a tough summer, as you know. Looking across the nation here, the Midwest getting in on some storms as well as parts of the Southeast into Friday. We'll take a look at our forecast details. Those are coming your way next.
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1: After a fairly warm day around Anaconda, a crisp 49 overnight tonight, increasing clouds throughout Friday, high of 81, possibility of some storms popping up as we get into mid-afternoon and throughout the evening hours. But the main rain, it'll be on Saturday, noticeably cooler with a high of 59. Rain remains persistent on Sunday and will be at 54. Partly cloudy skies will clear out a little bit on Monday and 64. Temperatures on the move back up again by Tuesday. We'll be in the low 70s, Wednesday upper 70s, and Thursday. Thursday, better chance of some pop-up storms, too, in the afternoon. And then for Deer Lodge tonight, 48 late, 80 tomorrow, and some thunderstorms bowling up potentially by late afternoon, 44 overnight, 58 for us on Saturday, and rain continuing Saturday and Sunday with daytime numbers in the 50s. We'll have some on-again, off-again showers on Monday with 63, and then for Tuesday, sunny skies are back to 68. Here in Whitehall, we'll be at 50 overnight tonight, 85, a couple of spotty storms, better chance of rain Friday night into Saturday. Saturday, a soggy scene with 63, 57, and continued rain on Sunday. And then for Monday, 66, with again some rainy conditions. Now, sunshine's back for us on Tuesday and Wednesday with highs back in the 70s. Here in the Mining City, 46 overnight tonight under partly cloudy skies, 79. A couple of spotty storms popping up. Possibly by late afternoon tomorrow, but some thunderstorms Saturday and temperatures noticeably cooler after that cold front moves to the south of us, 56 for our high. And then rainy conditions continue into Sunday. It'll be soggy, 50 for our afternoon high, so a little bit below average for a change. Now for Monday, 61 before we're done, and we'll get some clearing, 68 on Tuesday, kind of the in-between day. And then we'll warm up Wednesday, but some pop-up storms, highs in the low 70s both Wednesday and Thursday. With, again, a few chances of some isolated pop-up storms. I'm meteorologist Jeff Womack. That's the KBOW Copper 94 weather.
0: Well, speaking about weather, of course, we've been waiting about an hour and a half or so for the baseball game to resume between Butte High and Gallatin. And we got a call just a few minutes ago that it will be starting up, but not before we have gone over our local news programming here on KBOW. And then hopefully we'll be patched into the baseball field where they will resume in the second inning, 11-1, Gallatin.
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0: Good evening. With the information you need at 6:30, I'm Catherine Manns. The news this hour is being brought to you as a service of Hoyle Jewelry. About a month after five teenagers miraculously survived when their car plummeted off a cliff north of Butte, one of those teens is sharing her story of recovery. On April 7th, 15-year-old Evelyn Hardman and four of her friends were joyriding during their school lunch break. She remembers speeding through Uptown Butte, but does not remember anything else about the crash. KBZK reported that all five children were transported to the Butte Hospital, but another friend, Carson, and Evelyn were eventually flown to Billings. Evelyn endured compression fractures in her spine as well as a traumatic brain injury. For the active teen, the road to recovery is long, but she's working to overcome her injuries with daily exercise and regular physical therapy. In June, she'll be off her back brace and undergo dental surgery as well. Evelyn said the experience has opened her eyes to safe driving habits and stated, "It's just like dangerous to speed because it's not your life you're taking care of, it's other people's." The Missoula Police Department says a suspect has been arrested following a pursuit and crash investigation connected to an incident that occurred May 24th. Officials said the arrest was made on May 28th after additional reports of reckless driving led officers to the suspect. The crash investigation remains active and is being handled by the Montana Highway Patrol. KPAX reports that the Missoula Police Department continues its internal review of the incident. The department said it treats all incidents involving pursuits, crashes, and police vehicles as serious matters, subject to both investigative and administrative review. On May 28th, the Missoula County 911 Center received reports of a man driving a black Nissan truck recklessly near Moose Creek Trail and Wyoming Street before fleeing on foot toward the river. Responding officers located a man matching the description and identified him as 39-year-old Jesse Baylor, the same suspect from the May 24th investigation. The topic of corner crossing has been a hotly discussed issue in Big Sky Country in recent months. Montana Fish, Wildlife, and Parks is hoping to get more citizen input on the topic to find solutions. Fish, Wildlife, and Park Director Christy Clark says the agency is asking the Private Land Public Wildlife, or PLPW, Advisory Committee to take up the issue at their next meeting on June 1st and 2nd. The PLPW is a 13-member citizen board comprised of hunters, anglers, landowners, and outfitters. The members are appointed by the governor and advise the Fish, Wildlife, and Parks and the Montana Fish and Wildlife Commission on issues like land agreements, public access programs, and landowner-hunter relations. KBZK reports that at the request of Director Clark, PLPW will review the Fish and Wildlife Parks access programs related to corner-to-corner public access scenarios and develop PLPW solution recommendations to increase landowner participation. According to data from Onyx, there are around 1.5 million acres of public lands locked behind private property in the Treasure State. About 871,000 acres of those public lands in Montana are corner locked. KBOW News Time is now 6:33.
2: Hats off to the class of 2026, Hoyle Fine Jewelry, Anaconda.

Organizers recently announced the remaining 8 performers joining the previously released 14 artists coming July 10th through 12th to the Montana Folk Festival in Uptown Butte. Festival director George Everett said the lineup gives the complete picture of what to expect when they come to Butte in July. No admission is charged for any performance over the 3 days of the festival, but attendees are encouraged to show their appreciation and contribute $25 per individual and $35 per family to ensure that the festival continues for years to come. Additional performers include Pedro Luis Ferreira of Miami, Florida, based in New York. Noir Harkati is a Tunisian desert blues musician, singer-songwriter. Born and raised in Ionina, Greece, Vasilos Kostas, a Grammy-nominated performer on the Lauto, not sure what that is, but sounds cool. Raven dancer and storyteller Jean Tagabon of Ruston, Washington. The Tuvan throat singing ensemble Alash. Bluesman Jimmy Duck Holmes of Bentonia, Mississippi. Montana singer-songwriter Sterling Drake. And Wolf Bear Singers, an award-winning traditional drum group, will all be there. Right now, it is 80 degrees and a light rain in the mining city. Looking at partly cloudy skies tonight with a low around 47. Again, we are waiting for a phone call from the baseball field to see if the game between Butte High and Gallatin High, which was in the second inning with Gallatin High in the lead at 11-1, will resume. Does look like it's getting a little lighter out there, so we'll see what happens. With the information you need at 6:35, I'm Catherine Manns. The news this hour has been brought to you as a service of Hoyle Jewelry. You're now up to date on Butte's hometown station, KBOW, and we'll get back into the music with Ty Myers, Ends of the Earth.

0: So that was Need You Now, Lady A. Just want to let you guys know we did just speak to Asher, and we still are at least about a half an hour or so away for any kind of baseball happenings. So, those of you that have been kind of following and listening to my little road rhythms thing, I am going to be having a couple of folks that have been traveling and putting together these wonderful road tripping music on in the studio while we wait for baseball to come on. So it'll just be a fun way to move us along in the stories of music here on KBOW.
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Miranda Lambert with White Liar. We've got Choosing Texas, Ella Langley, and then my special guests are in the house. The baseball game is continuing to be delayed because of lightning, which will work out well for you guys because we'll have lots of music here on KBOW. Just

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1: From ABC News, I'm Dave Packer. Deal or no deal? U.S. and Iranian negotiators have reached a tentative agreement to extend a ceasefire, but President Trump and Iran's supreme leader have yet to sign off. If approved, it would formally extend that ceasefire between the countries and gradually reopen the Strait of Hormuz while drawing down the U.S. naval blockade at the Strait.
2: But those key sticking issues, the reasons that apparently we went to war in the first place, i.e. Iran's nuclear program, well, that is up for discussion at some later date. So this is really kicking the whole thing into the long grass.
1: ABC's Ian Pannell. As the Ebola outbreak in Central Africa grows, a team of U.S. health officials heading to the epicenter. The Trump administration taking precautions to protect the U.S., opening a temporary facility in Kenya to hold Americans who test positive.
3: That plan facing fierce criticism from some medical experts. Dr. Ashish Jha calling it, quote, a huge strategic mistake.
4: American doctors, American nurses are a major force in bringing these things to a close. Now you're telling them, by the way, if you get exposed, you can't come home.
3: This as the deadly Ebola outbreak rages in parts of Central Africa. In less than 2 weeks, reported infections now topping 1,000 cases.
1: ABC's Faith Abube. Another blow to the limping housing market.
5: The rate for the average U.S. long-term mortgage has climbed to 6.53%, now at its highest level in 9 months, according to mortgage buyer Freddie Mac. A reversal of earlier declines that offered a bright spot to the lagging housing market. The normally hot spring and summer buying months cooling once again and sidelining potential home buyers.
1: ABC's Michelle Franzen. The recovery operation continues in Washington State. Crews have recovered the remains of 6 of the 9 workers missing after the rupture of a tank containing corrosive chemicals. The National Park Service says rescuers are trying to reach 4 climbers by helicopter who fell on Alaska's Mount McKinley, North America's tallest peak. You're listening to ABC News.
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1: Women's rights groups are condemning the new Justice Department investigation over whether former magazine columnist E. Jean Carroll committed perjury during her civil lawsuits accusing President Trump of sexual assault. Women's Justice Now Executive Director Sonia Osorio today called on President Trump to call off that investigation.
8: And now at 82 years old, she has to worry about the full weight of the largest law enforcement division in the world coming after her.
1: What's Purple has a creamy center and will soon be on grocery store shelves.
9: That is the sound of K-pop superstars BTS. And that is the sound of me biting into one of the new Purple BTS-inspired Oreo cookies. The Oreos come in BTS's favorite color and have a cream center that is supposed to taste like hotek, a brown sugar-stuffed Korean pancake said to be the band's favorite snack. The Oreo package reads, straight from Seoul street markets to fans. Sherry Preston, ABC News.
1: California is suing the new owners of 23andMe for a data breach in 2023. California Attorney General Rob Bonta claims 23andMe failed to protect its customers' data and ignored known vulnerabilities in its system. The genealogy company went bankrupt in 2025 and was acquired by a holding company. Bonta alleges the breach became publicly known when the data of 1 million customers was offered on the dark web. Dave Packer, ABC News.
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10: That was ABC News at the top of the hour here on KBOW. Taking a quick look at the weather. Well, right now they're saying partly sunny. I'm looking out the window in the studio. It doesn't look very sunny to me, but maybe they're just being really positive. It is 79 degrees, and we are experiencing intermittent rain for at least the next 2 hours. It's actually suspended for over 2 hours, the baseball game between Butte High and Gallatin County. Gallatin's leading 11-1. They're at the top of the second inning, and everybody's back on the bus. Asher's still over at the field collecting baseballs or something, but we will let you know if we have a game. What we do have, though, in a few moments right now, is a whole bunch of music that has to do with the rhythms of the road. And I'm in the studio with friends of mine that have traversed the country from the East Coast here. I've got Steve and Mary sitting in front of me. And hey, Steve. Steve's the one who came up with this magnificent rhythm of the road kind of list. How'd you come up with the list?
11: Hey, Catherine. Thanks for having us out here. The list itself is, a bunch of songs that have been in my life, probably for some of them for my entire life, but many of them since I've become an adult. And, you don't often think of somebody from New York being really deeply connected with country music, but I grew up on a farm, and I listened to a lot of different types of music, and my dad was really into those musicians from the 40s. His big favorite was Tennessee Ernie Ford. And as a result, I grew up around a lot of this music. And which song are we starting with tonight?
10: The first one we got is On the Road Again, Willie Nelson, the 1980s version.
11: Yeah, so this is like the classic one. We'll start there and hit it off with a high note. Let's go.
10: All right. 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

0: Okay, so Steve, that was the On the Road Again. Right now we're going to have Dolly Parton, the In the Pines. And I was wondering what you had to say about that for us, because I'm not sure.
1: Yeah, so one of the interesting things about country music is how varied it is. And this particular song, In the Pines, I think is one of the oldest recorded songs, not Dolly's recording, but one of the oldest recorded songs in the world. In the Pines actually is an Appalachian folk song that predates country music and was first, the first record we have of it is from the 1840s, I think. And as a result, sort of the oldest song on the list. There's another one on the list later. Maybe we'll get a chance to hear and maybe not. But In the Pines is sung in a country and western style by Dolly Parton, who of course grew up in Appalachia, and a lot of her country songs are based on old Appalachian tunes. This one, you know, really resonates with being kind of isolated, lonely, and hearing that train and what it means for taking people away or taking people to you.
0: Right on. In the Pines, Dolly Parton here on KBOW, your local hometown station.

0: Hi, it's Mary now. I was just telling Catherine that this song can make me a little bit weepy because we used to drive cross country with my dad and he would sing this from the front seat and we'd all join in. So it's a very sentimental song for me.
1: That's beautiful. In the Pines. And now we have Darius Rucker and my fellas singing Wagon Wheel here on KBO.

0: And that was Wagon Wheel, Darius Rucker. I am delighted to have my two good friends in the studio with me, Mary and Steve. And we've got a beautiful song coming up, A Horse With No Name. Mary, what special significance does this have for you?
1: Well, driving cross country, this is another song that I could picture myself with the windows down and listen to America. It especially resonates with me, the idea that we can remember our name when we're away from home, because we dig deep and remember who we are without all the trappings of who people expect us to be.
0: That's pretty deep, Mary. I've known you for a long time. That's very deep.
2: She's deep.
0: It's the 1972 version of A Horse With No Name. Steve, you got something to add to that deepness?
2: Well, I did want to go back for a second and talk about Wagon Wheel. One of the reasons I picked this for the list was because it comes from so many different places. Bob Dylan was one of the co-writers on it. Darius Rucker went from being a rock performer to then pivoting to country, which happens fairly often back and forth, either into country or out of country, because the influences are all pretty similar. It's just a different genre. So this sort of Americana version that he's turned more into a country swing is a great example of that crossover. Another example of that crossover is A Horse With No Name, because it is not truly, strictly speaking, a country song, but it is a country-inspired American folk song. So it is a great tune about traveling through the desert. Let's give it a listen.
0: All right. A Horse With No Name here on KBOW, 1972's version, America.

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8: John Fitzpatrick is a leader who always puts his constituents first. Fitzpatrick resisted pressure from party bosses and Beltway dark money groups to secure lower property taxes for 375,000 Montana homeowners. And he assisted in expanding access to high school trades education so that students could earn real-world certificates that are recognized by Montana's Department of Labor and Industry. Support John Fitzpatrick in his bid for re-election. John Fitzpatrick works hard for you. Paid for by Conservance for Montana, Ross Fitzgerald, Treasurer.
0: All right, we've got Dwight Yoakam and Buck Owens coming up next. The Streets of Bakersfield, a 1988 song, Steve, that I'm actually not familiar with. What's this all about?
9: Yeah, so one of the things that I tried to do with my list is represent country music from across the entire country. And there's a genre of country music called the Bakersfield sound, which emerged as one of the counterpoints to the kind of commercial version of country music that began to spring up and become popular during the 60s and 70s. So that Bakersfield sound is really, this song is really emblematic of that genre, and Buck Owens is one of the key figures in that genre.
0: Right on. All right. Streets of Bakersfield, Dwight Yoakam and Buck Owens. After that, we'll have a bit of Jerry Reed, and I'll pick Steve's brain on what that song's all about. 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
1: Good evening. With the information you need at 7:31, I'm Catherine Manns. The news this hour is being brought to you as a service of Hearthstone Apartments. About a month ago, after five teenagers miraculously survived when their car plummeted off a cliff north of Butte, one of those two teens is sharing her story of recovery. On April 7th, 15-year-old Evelyn Hardman and four of her friends were joyriding during their school lunch break. She remembers speeding through Uptown Butte, but does not remember anything about the crash. KBZK reported that all five children were transported to the Butte Hospital, but her friend Carson, as well as Evelyn, were eventually flown to Billings. Evelyn had endured compression fractures in her spine, as well as a traumatic brain injury. For the active teen, the road to recovery is long, but she's working to overcome her injuries with daily exercise and regular physical therapy. In June, she'll be off her back brace and undergo dental surgery. Evelyn said the experience has opened her eyes to safe driving habits and stated, "It's just like dangerous to speed because it's not your life you're taking care of, it's other people's." The Missoula Police Department says a suspect has been arrested following a pursuit and crash investigation connected to an incident that occurred May 24th. Officials said the arrest was made on May 28th after additional reports of reckless driving led officers to the suspect. The crash investigation remains active and is being handled by the Montana Highway Patrol. KPAX reports that the Missoula Police Department continues its internal review of the incident. The department said it treats all incidents involving pursuits, crashes, and police vehicles as serious matters, subject to both investigative and administrative review. On May 28th, the Missoula 911 Center received reports of a man driving a black Nissan truck recklessly near Moose Creek Trail and Wyoming Street before fleeing on foot toward the river. Responding officers located a man matching the description and identified him as 39-year-old Jesse Baylor, the same suspect from the May 24th investigation. The topic of corner crossing has been a hotly discussed issue in Big Sky Country in recent months. Montana Fish, Wildlife, and Parks is hoping to get more citizen input on the topic to find solutions. FWP Director Christy Clark says the agency is asking the Private Land Public Wildlife PLPW Advisory Committee to take up the issue at their next meeting on June 1st and 2nd. PLPW is a 13-member citizen board comprised of hunters, anglers, landowners, and outfitters. The members are appointed by the governor and advise the Fish and Wildlife and Parks and the Montana Fish and Wildlife Commission on issues like land agreements, public access programs, and landowner-hunter relations. KBZK reported that at the request of Director Clark, PLPW will review the park's access programs related to corner-to-corner public access scenarios and develop PLPW solution recommendations to increase landowner participation. According to data from Onyx, there are around 1.5 million acres of public lands locked behind private property in the Treasure State. About 871,000 of those acres of public land in Montana are corner-locked. KBOW News Time is now 7:34.
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1: Organizers recently announced the remaining eight performers joining the previously released 14 artists coming July 10th through the 12th for the Montana Folk Festival in Uptown Butte. Festival Director George Everett said the lineup gives the complete picture of what to expect when they come to Butte in July. No admission is charged for any performance over the 3 days of the festival, but attendees are encouraged to show their appreciation and contribute $25 per individual and $35 per family to ensure that the festival continues for years to come. The additional performers include Pedro Luis Ferra of Miami, Florida. Based in New York, Noir Harkati is a Tunisian desert blues musician, singer-songwriter. Born and raised in Ionina, Greece, Vasilos Kostas, a Grammy-nominated performer of the Lauto. Raven dancer and storyteller Jean Tagabon of Ruston, Washington. the Tuvan Throat Singing Ensemble, Alash, blues singer Jimmy Duck Holmes of Bentonia, Mississippi, and Montana songwriter Sterling Drake, as well as Wolf Bear Singers, an award-winning traditional drum group. All of them. I've been a volunteer a couple of times at the Folk Festival, and I've passed around the bucket, and I highly encourage all of you, if you want it to continue, please do participate in, you know, when we come around with the bucket. I'll probably be there this year as well. Light rain and showers, 78 degrees in the mining city right now. We are still on hold for that baseball game that started at 4 p.m. between Butte High and Gallatin County. They're at the top of the second inning. Gallatin County is fiercely in lead with 11, and our local team has won. But we are still on hold with that. With that in mind, we're still having a great time here in the studio. I've got my friend Steve and Mary that are came all across the country just to come into the radio station and tell me a little bit about country music, which I'm not always that familiar with. No, I'm just kidding, guys. Mary and Steve are here in the studio. Steve, we got Sleeping on the Blacktop, a Colter Wall song. What significance does that have in your repertoire of music you got going on?
3: Thanks, Catherine. Let's talk about the bookends for it, because I think we have Convoy right after that. Is that correct?
1: That is correct.
3: Yeah, so Eastbound and Down and Convoy on either side of Sleeping on the Blacktop are 70s, a specific country music genre from the 70s that doesn't really exist as much anymore, and it was called truck driving country. And there were songs about truck driving. Convoy is one of them, and Eastbound and Down is one of them. Of course, that's from Smokey and the Bandit, very great movie from the 70s many of us love. And it's a reason why every young boy in the 70s wanted to grow a mustache, was because of Burt Reynolds' wonderful facial coiffure. But the but the idea about those songs is that it evokes places across the country, and there's nobody who sees more of those places than truck drivers. And because of that, you know, it sort of romanticized the work of those folks, those hardworking folks, a little bit, and that's important. Those are great sort of like driving, you know, fast through the open prairie sort of songs. Now, and then in between we have Sleeping on the Blacktop, which is a different kind of road song, also evoking the road, but that kind of gritty, like, lost and alone sort of feeling. That's a song that I sort of think of nighttime, mm-hmm. And the loneliness of the open road, and the way in which sometimes when we're traveling we are beside the road and beside ourselves and in between places, and oftentimes feeling like we don't have a place to end up. Colter Wall is a phenomenal vocalist, and the genre that he represents in this list is often called Western folk or Americana, but it's part of a cluster of artists that I consider to be y'alternative, which are sort of new artists who are sort of pushing the boundaries of the art, and I can't wait to hear them.
1: Right on. Sleeping on the Blacktop, Colter Wall, here on KBOW. Thanks, Steve.
3: Thank you.

By the time we got into Tulsa town, we had 85 trucks in all. But they's a roadblock up on the clover leaf, and them bears was wall to wall. Yeah, them smokies as thick as bugs on a bumper. They even had a bear in the air. I says, calling all trucks, this here's the duck. We

0: You're still too close.
1: Yeah, them hawks are starting to close up my sinuses. Mercy sakes, you better back off another 10.
2: Well, we rolled up Interstate 44 like a rocket sled on rails. We tore up all of our swindle sheets and left them setting on scales. By the time we hit that Chi-town, them bears was getting smart. They'd brought up some reinforcements from the Illinois National Guard. There's armored cars and tanks and jeeps and rigs of every size. Yeah, them chicken coops was full of bears and choppers filled the skies. Well, we shot the line, we went for broke with 1,000 screaming trucks and 11 long-haired friends of Jesus in a chartreuse microbus.
1: Here, rubber duck to Sodbuster. Come on there, yeah. 10-4, Sodbuster. Listen, you want to put that microbus in behind that suicide jockey? Yeah, he's hauling dynamite and he needs all the help he can get.
2: Well, we laid a strip for the Jersey Shore and prepared to cross the line. I could see the bridge was lined with bears, but it didn't have a doggone dime. I says, Pigpen, this here's a rubber duck. We just ain't gonna pay no.

0: right, we gone, bye-bye.
1: So, I am trying to get my friends and I back on. That was Convoy, C.W. McCall, and I felt like I was back at home as a youngster when somebody in my family, probably my brothers, were watching, what was it again, Steve? It was that show with, I felt like the Convoy show, right?
2: Well, there was a there were a few shows.
1: Maybe. Yeah, like Smokey and the Bandit or something
2: Smokey
1: like that.
2: Smokey and the Bandit was a movie, but there was also a show, I forget the name of the trucking show. There was actually some trucking series at the time, and one of them was somebody in the bear. There was a trucker who had a pet chimpanzee.
3: Yes.
2: There was a series, but there was also like the Clint Eastwood series, which was
1: Any Which Way with Loose. Yes, that was flipping hilarious, absolutely. So right now, we're going to go right into a 1971 John Denver song that you had on your list, Take Me Home, Country Roads. And kind of what walk me through the significance of that. I mean, I know what the significance for me, but...
3: Well, I mean, again, for me, this is a family sing-along song in our road trips cross-country, both when we went cross-country with my dad in 1975, and then again with our kids. Yeah. So this song has lasted generations. It's like a good family sing-along in the car going cross-country.
2: Yeah, and this is, you know, in terms of the genres that are represented, I mentioned that there's a whole bunch. This is more what might be called country folk, but it's really a pop tune in some respects because it became such a popular part of the American playlist for everybody. Everybody knows this song. John Denver is a wonderful representative of this idea that it is, you know, there is a time when the roads take us home. Mm-hmm. So... let's give it a listen.
1: Let's give it a listen. John Denver, Take Me Home, Country Roads. Thank you, Mary and Steve, here on KBOW.

0: have a couple of ads coming up, Steve, then, you know, some messages for the locals. But a 1942 Gene Autry, Deep in the Heart of Texas. What does that say to you? Why is that on the list?
1: Well, Deep in the Heart of Texas is one of those songs that most people have heard it or heard a portion of it, seen it maybe in a movie, represented. It's one of the songs that my dad knew and that I knew growing up. Gene Autry, that singing cowboy figure, represents the West to a lot of folks from a certain generation. And in fact, during the 40s, this type of Western swing became one of those joyful opportunities for folks to forget about what was happening in the world. And because of that, country music and a lot of other musical styles, but particularly these artists who really tried to represent the joy and the humor in the songs that they were playing, gave something to the country that kind of kept us afloat during a very dark time. And remember, this also came at just the end of the Great Depression. So right. These songs that being produced at that time were the things that were helping us to get through the day.
0: All right. Deep in the Heart of Texas. Definitely got me deep in my heart right here on KBOW. More music after these messages.
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0: All right, that was some messages, local messages. Just do want to remind everyone that we're still on a pattern of hold with the baseball game that everybody's kind of hoping to still throw a ball around. Butte High against Gallatin, they were in their second inning. Gallatin was winning 11-1. This is kind of a championship. It's an important game, but we're still on hold. So we're just going to continue playing music, having a great time. We got the Eagles coming up. And Steve, take it easy.
1: So it is a great song, and it contains that line where they're standing on a corner in Winslow, Arizona. And one of the things that's important...
0: Such a fine sight to see.
1: Such a fine sight to see. And one of the interesting things about the Eagles is they are a country rock band. That's one of these other genres of country music that are represented in this list. They're also the highest-selling artist in United States history. So in the history of this country, they are the artists that have sold the most albums and have the largest number of gold and platinum albums, and they are essentially a country group.
0: They're awesome. Take it easy. Here on KBOW with Steve and Mary in the studio.

0: The good news is that for those of you that are baseball fans that have been waiting for the baseball game to resume, it will be resuming in about 10 minutes. The bad news for me is that I wanted to listen to the rest of my friends, and we're going to play this for the next couple of days. But She's in Love with the Boy was on your list, Steve. Trisha Yearwood. And then Amarillo by Morning, George Strait, which, of course, I've always loved George Strait. That's the 1983 version. Walk me through those two quickly before we listen to them and get to baseball.
1: Yeah, so She's in Love with the Boy is, first of all, I noticed that on my list there were mostly male artists, and I wanted to consider, you know, some female artists that had contributed to the genre, and there's certainly no shortage of them. And this song is the first one that came to mind, because what figures prominently in this song is the escape that her boyfriend and his Chevy truck offered. And there is something emblematic of being in a small town and having somebody who is your own partner, partner in crime, partner in love, partner in whatever. And the idea that this modern day chariot, which in my mind is this tan old beat up 25-year-old Chevy that's just barely running.
0: Wait, was that yours? No.
1: Yeah, this is my dad's, actually. But, you know, this idea that this is what she's so strongly connected to, and this car is going to take her to her future. And in fact, the image of the dad and the mom, you know, going through the conversation about this, and the, you know, and turning out that this is, you know, another generation doing the exact same thing.
0: Wonderful.
1: In terms of Amarillo by Morning, you know, Nashville sound really, you know, kind of traditional country, and I think that in the center of all this is a great big industry that helps to keep us in music. And that's really, George Strait is one of those classic country singers. So I think those are two great songs to end up with.
0: He's like timeless. It is a great one. Right. I totally appreciate you and Mary coming here. Steve Rapplier and Mary Rapplier have come cross country to see the sights and give me some sounds that keep them going, the rhythm of the road. And I appreciate
2: both
0: of you.
2: Thanks for having us, Ken.
0: Thank you. All right. She's in Love with the Boy, Trisha Yearwood, here on KBOW. And then we're going to listen to some baseball.

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1: Well, we're back. 3 hours, 2 games of chess, and a cheeseburger later. We're back.
2: Yeah. It felt like yesterday.
1: We had some room. Yeah, welcome back, everyone. Thanks for putting up with us. Mother Nature gave us definitely the longest delay I've been a part of.
2: Exactly.
1: At least 3 hours. It was right before 5 when the initial one got called off, and here we are. But still, hopefully, lots of baseball back as we resume. The game is standing as it was when we took the delay, so it is still 11-1 Gallatin. A lot of work to do for the Bulldogs as we welcome you back to Three Legends. It is the bottom of the second with now one out. Ball is fouled up and away. It was the top of the inning when we returned, but Butte High had 2 outs, so they got through that pretty quickly. The rough start to this one, Steve. First inning, Gallatin put 15 batters at the plate and scored 10 runs in a row. 6 walks, 6 hits in there as well. So Bulldogs dug themselves quite the hole, but they've had a lot of time to go over some things, try to get back to the drawing board.
2: Yeah, both teams had a lot of time, and biggest thing is, you know, the young freshman out here, Peterson, he just got to throw strikes, and so far that's what he's done. I mean, he did walk a guy just now, but he had a 3-2 count on him, and it was a really close pitch, so he looks like he's throwing strikes.
1: Zyler Peterson, the freshman, the third pitcher Butte has had. Shortstop can't get the ball. That's
2: going all the way to the wall.
1: Having one get past him, and that ball just got ripped all the way to the fence. One will score, and Gallatin quickly picking up right where they left off. And it'll be an RBI triple for Quade Schnabel.
3: And Smith scored all the way from first on that.
1: So 15 batters in the first inning, and then even after 3 hours delayed, Steve, Gallatin has not missed a beat.
2: Nope, Gallatin is ready to just, they just came out swinging. We always joke about come out swinging out of the bus, and they've had to come out of the bus several times. We watched them come to the dugout at least 4 or 5 times and go back out. Go back in, go back out.
1: Oh, Schnabel with a couple base hits in this one. Seems like everyone in a Cream jersey getting their licks right now. We go back to the top of the order in Quazilla. 1-for-2. Pretty impressive getting to go 1-for-2 in the first inning when you're at the top of the order. Puts that one into the net.
2: But so far, Peterson just keeps throwing strikes. He's not throwing any breaking stuff. He's just throwing it right down there, and they hit me. That's all he can do right now. I know that's what Coach LaProuse said during that break. Just throw strikes. Don't worry about anything else.
1: Oh, runner on third, one out for the Raptors. Gallatin, the top seed in the tournament, leading 12-1, looking every part of the team to beat right now. As Peterson misses outside on the lefty for ball two.
2: Did try breaking ball there, and it just didn't break. It just stayed up about his chest outside.
1: I know Coach LaProuse certainly got some words into his pitching staff as that one gets in there for strike two. Seemed like early after the initial ground out, Butte High was going to be good, but this entire lineup for Gallatin just got on the pitching staff for Butte High, whether it was Lubick or his relief pitchers. They've just been all over it right now.
2: They have number 9 hitter. It's 2-for-2, so you have Gallatin's number 9 hitter.
1: A little high in the zone, but he chases after it, gets it into the net for strike two.
2: Another throwing strikes, which is huge.
1: Another fastball getting them to chase it.
2: Yep.
1: Chase at these. Quazilla, the leadoff, had a ground out. Things were looking good for Butte High, especially after that leadoff home run in the top of the first, and then disaster struck a couple times. Little ground ball over to second. That one in time. It looks like he got his foot on the mound.
2: Yeah, first baseman got off a little bit, almost was in no man's land, but great play by the second baseman, gets it to the first baseman.
1: That's McEwen over at second. It was Troy Sampson at second initially. Coach LaProuse moving some guys around in the infield, but McEwen able to get there in time, took a couple hops to the glove, but he gets out number two.
2: Again, Peterson keeps throwing strikes. That's all the Coach LaProuse is asking right now. Nothing fancy, just let him hit him, kid, and let the defense do their job.
1: How about that? As a freshman coming in relief after Gallatin's gone through
2: only
1: the lineup.
2: Only three innings after all season, but he looked very good. Now he gets to go against Musial, though. We know this kid looks like a ball player.
1: Yeah.
2: Like a ball player.
1: Dan Musial's long lost grandson or something. I mean, we were talking about it before we got delayed.
2: Yeah.
1: I mean, it's something with the last name, batting north of 500, leading the team in batting average, extra base hits.
2: And he signed college. So he'll be playing baseball in college in a small school in California, it sounds like. So good for him. That's huge for a Montana kid to be playing college baseball.
1: Absolutely. Threw a couple walks in the first inning when he got both his at-bats. This freshman, though.
2: Good changeup right there. He had Musial way out front.
1: Getting ahead on Musial. Little changeup outside. Got him to swing at it. Now it's 0-2. It's two outs.
2: Yeah, that took some guts. What a great pitch. That's his first changeup, and Musial was not expecting it.
1: See if Peterson gets this last strike. Little fastball down the middle, and that one's ripped into left field. Musial able to get behind one for a base hit. Couple good pitches, but Peterson went back to the fastball, and Musial was all over it.
2: Yeah, and Musial, like I said, he has an open stance. He wants to hit it right down that line, and that's he hit it right past the third baseman. So,
1: and even while we're still getting on the air, the batters are still trying to pull it. Like you
2: said,
1: the open hips, the leadoff foot, like a mile behind
2: they
1: the
2: really
1: line.
2: They really do,
1: like a couple foul balls going right down the third baseline.
2: Yeah, they definitely have a plan at this field.
1: Musial able to work the base hit. Runner goes, and that one again.
2: Another one right down
1: the
2: line.
1: It's a fair ball. Able to sneak past third base. Musial turning the jets on. He's going to make his way home. No throw to the plate. Musial got there in the blink of an eye, and it's 13-1 Gallatin.
2: Double right there by Archer. True Archer just right down that third baseline. Again, open his hips and just.
1: That's his second extra base hit of the game. And Musial all the way from first. He got there very quick.
2: Yep, you can tell he's fast, too. Yeah, Gallatin, they don't have a weakness right now. I mean, we haven't seen them had to play a ton of defense, but the offense definitely does not have any holes.
1: Well, Peterson going to have to take that one on the chin as we go to the cleanup spot. And Harvey Kimmel got the scoring started for Bozeman Gallatin. 2-3, drew walks right before him, and then he got them both home with one big swing of the bat. That left field's getting their cardio in today.
2: Oh, yeah, that was gaps either between right, left and center or right down the line, yep.
1: Now we're going to have a time called as Bushman walks out to the mound, trying to calm his freshman down. Even though he's letting a couple get away from him, he's facing some pretty tough talent. He's looking pretty composed, as a freshman can be out there.
2: He's throwing strikes. That's all that matters. I mean, let Galton hit the ball. They can hit, but I'd rather see that than walk. So.
1: Mm-hmm.
2: And I know Coach LaProuse would say the same thing. This is all about getting experience in a big game.
1: Again, a little more than 3-hour delay due to lightning striking a couple times. Got to be, I think it's more than 10 miles away from the storm based on where the middle of the ballpark is. And that storm was just hovering over Elk Park, just didn't want to go away.
2: Didn't want to go away. Was staying within about 5.5 miles.
1: They wanted to watch baseball, but we were like, you can't, you got to go.
2: Yep, exactly. It was a long delay, man.
1: Well, here's Peterson behind. Here's the 2-0. Kimmel has to tuck and dodge it for a 3-0 count.
2: I think Bushman probably told him, you got to try to go outside a little bit, but now he's having a hard time finding the zone.
1: Fastball got away from him, went up in the attic. Now he's a 3-0 on the way. Kimmel winds up, delivers that one right in the middle for strike one.
2: Good pitch. Again, throwing strikes. That's what you got to keep doing. Way too many free passes in that first inning.
1: So Archer out on second with two down here in the second inning. Archer with another double to bring Musial in. He had that before this, making it 14-1.
2: Good pitch. Thought he got walked. But
1: Kimmel tossed his bat to the dugout thinking he was walking, but he's going to have to pick the bat up. That's strike two.
2: But Peterson hit that outside corner right on the black.
1: one more good one from Peterson can end the inning.
2: Ooh.
1: Little changeup, missed the outside, so a walk. Instead of ending the inning, we got runners on first and second with two down, but a good at bat from Kimmel.
2: Yes, it was. You tried to get him with that breaking stuff. Kimmel's such a big hit, he didn't want to give him the fastball, but I think, you know what, just let him hit it there.
1: So now we go to Talbot in the five spot. One of a couple handfuls of walks, you can say.
2: He has two walks, 0 for 0.
1: Stolen base after that. That one in the dirt. Runner goes to third. Throw is, looks like in time, but tag isn't applied.
2: Yeah, Gallatin stayed aggressive on the base pass. Up 14-1, and they're still aggressive.
1: It was a good throw from Bushman. Looked like he got to third in time. Tag is just a little late, though.
2: It really was, and I think just Gallatin wants to score these runs and get this game over with.
1: They're trying to get the run rule in.
2: Yep.
1: And it's after two and a half or three innings, depending on who's home and away, 15-plus margin would end it. And that go-ahead run is sitting on second base right now.
2: Yeah. And it looks like Peterson is going to be the guy that's going to have to go the distance right now because he is no one's warming up, so he's just going to keep throwing strikes. Again, he only had three innings all season, so this is a big, big game for him.
1: Helmet on the 2-0, took that one. In the helmet, I think. Right off the bill.
2: Yep.
1: Right off the bill, it looked like.
2: Yeah, loads just up the bases, unfortunately.
1: Walked it off, no problem, but for Butte High, bases loaded with two outs.
2: Yeah, he just got to take a breath, Peterson, and just get out of this inning is what he's got to do. He was on his way, doing pretty well there.
1: Mm-hmm.
2: But he's kind of lost his own. A walk and a hit by pitch, last two batters.
1: So Talbot, a walk and a hit by pitch, brings up Matthews. He was the out that ended the run fest for Gallatin. If he can get something here, it's going to be another inning where the whole lineup gets another crack at it in this inning.
2: Exactly right. Now they would go through lineup again.
1: Peterson missed on ball one, trying it again. Fastball is outside, ball two. 14-1 the score. So even if Gallatin does get the run rule runs in here, Butte High will get at least three outs because it's after two and a half innings. Well, they'd get at least the top of the third, try to cut into the deficit. Yo, the 2-0. That one is in the dirt, ball three.
2: Yeah, Gallatin's just as patient as they were with the beginning of the game. I mean, they're waiting for their pitch. They're making Peterson throw strikes, and right now he is struggling finding the zone.
1: Couple dirt balls, all three base runners. Pretty sizable leadoff.
2: Yeah, walk here will bring a run in, so he's got to throw a strike.
1: Two outs, here's the 3-0. Able to frame it. Bushman is, looks a little high, but it gets in there for strike one.
2: Yeah, Bushman does a great job of framing the pitches.
1: And blocking, too. He's been in the dirt a lot, but he's doing his best to keep it in play.
2: Yeah, and he had 3 hours to rest, too, so that's not good for a catcher.
1: Here's the 3-1 now from Peterson. Swung on. Pop fly out of play. Outfield. Everyone in black jerseys will watch that one sail. Sail to the Eastridge where that storm is still hanging out.
2: It is. Right in the dark. It was very dark. You couldn't even see that fly ball.
1: Turned in the blink of an eye. It was sunny and 80 degrees all day and then snap the finger and 3-hour delay.
2: Welcome to Butte, Montana weather.
1: No kidding. Peterson will go for it again. That one swung on. That's going to be well foul.
2: That thing is out of here, but way foul. That thing is down in the parking lot, the lower parking lot here up at Three Pigeons. He hit that a long ways. Matthews, a senior?
1: Yeah,
2: Braden Matthews.
1: One of the seniors.
2: They don't have a lot, as you said earlier. They have a lot of juniors.
1: It's mostly juniors. I'd say going down the line, about 80% of them are juniors. So this team's just going to be back and ready for more next year. Peterson looks over at third, trying to get that one strike he needs. Another 3-2. That one crossed into center field.
2: That's way
1: looking back, it is over the fence. Grand slam.
2: Wow.
1: Some more two-out magic for Gallatin. Braden Matthews, full count, two outs, grand salami time.
2: Wow.
1: And it is 18-1.
2: Wow. Braden Matthews, he was happy that they came out of the bus and ended the game early because he had that time so well the last time. He hit it out, but it was foul. And he has that open stance, and man. Yeah, that kid can hit, that's for sure.
1: Another four RBIs for his first hit of the game. Yeah, how about that? Ending the slaughter in the first inning, and then next up, across the grand slam. That makes it 18-1. Peterson misses inside on Cody Smith.
2: He's your number six hitter. So 6, 7, 8, 9, they've all been hitting the ball. So Gallatin does not have a weak spot in this lineup, that's for sure.
1: Smith has a single and a walk in his first two at-bats. That one gets in there on the inside for strike one.
2: But you hate giving up a grand slam, don't get me wrong. But you know what? I'd rather see that than a walk. I mean, so good for the freshman getting out there and saying, hey, I'm throwing it right down the middle. And get hit a grand slam, you tip your hat. But much better than letting him on and, you know, walk to run in.
1: Here's Peterson getting him to swing. This one, top fly into right field. That one over the fence, out of play.
2: Very impressed with Peterson. I mean, the young freshman gets out there in a tough game, down 11-1, and just said, hey, kid, just throw strikes. And he's doing a pretty good job of that.
1: Yeah, not much more you could ask for in this situation. Just, hey, do play your game, see what you can do.
2: Yeah, and getting the experience in a huge game.
1: Here's the 1-2. Can't get him to chase. Down low.
2: Yeah, state tournament game. I mean, there's always pressure. I mean, this is a big moment for a freshman, so he's doing a great job out there.
1: Two balls, two strikes, two outs. Peterson likes what he sees from Bushman's signal. Here comes a 2-2. Little changeup. Got him to swing.
2: Great
1: pitch. Nice throw from the freshman. Mixing it up. Getting out of the inning, but a grand slam and a couple more hits later. Gallatin three outs away from the second run rule of the day. Gallatin run rule CMR. Second game was a walk-off. And game three, not going the dog's way. They've got three outs left. Down 18-1. We'll be back in 60 on KBOW.
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1: Back in three legends, three outs left for Butte High. Unless they can score three runs here, the rule is if you're up by at least 15 through two and a half innings or three, depending on who's home and away, they call it a mercy rule and end it. So Butte needs to get three to make it 18-4, hypothetically, if they want to keep it going. Coach LaProuse going to get some fresh blood in the box. Cole Solomon will step in to pinch hit here in the top of the third as we welcome you back to Three Legends. Steve McGee, Ash Aligned with you on KBOW. Even after a three-hour delay, hits all over the place for Gallatin, including a grand slam, two outs, full count.
2: Yep. New pitcher for Gallatin, Dawson Lewis. I don't know if we said that last inning because Wyatt Ford started, but he only pitched 27 pitches after, so he can pitch again tomorrow. So they got him out before the 30-pitch count rule.
1: And that's going to be huge for Gallatin, not only having the roster they do, but having your ace still in your back pocket for day two of the tournament is going to be big for them. Lewis misses downstairs for ball one. Solomon, a junior for Butte High. Big swing, little inside though, just missed it for strike two.
2: Yeah, swung at a high pitch there, but Lewis just comes in, and again, just like the Butte pitchers, coaches tell him, hey, throw strike. That's all Coach Graham wants him to do.
1: That one.
2: That was a good breaking ball right there.
1: Solomon looking. Started inside, but then it came back to hang over the plate, and Solomon goes down looking for out number one.
2: Yeah, just buckled him. That's a terrible feeling as a hitter because you just think it's going to hit you, and that thing just went right across the plate.
1: It probably started pretty much directly in front of his hips.
2: Yeah,
1: pretty much directly in front of him.
2: Just a good pitcher. I mean, the last two pitchers, I mean, Ford's a good pitcher, and Lewis looks like a very good pitcher. And my guess is Lewis isn't probably the number two by any means because they're up 11-1 when he came in, so usually that's guy lower, but he throws strikes.
1: This is Troy Sampson now at bat for the Dogs. Looks at that one, kicks some dirt up. Sampson was the hero for Butte High in their win against Flathead to get them to state. Again, the craziest way you could win a game probably, 5 runs on 1 hit all game, scoring everything on wild pitches. That one down the middle, Sampson chops that one up and away.
2: Yeah,
1: trying to get a piece of that burgers back there.
2: And Butte only has 1 hit in this game, so they're definitely bass have gotten quiet the last couple games for the Butte High Bulldogs.
1: Lead off home run, and then no one has reached base since then.
2: Nope.
1: Here's the 1-2 from Lewis. Another breaking ball. Got a piece of it, though. Sampson did.
2: Got a piece of the umpire, too.
1: Got a piece of everyone. He'll get one more ball thrown his way.
2: Yeah, the umpire's got to take. He's shaking it off, and Coach LaProuse calls the Sampson over, kind of talk to him. But I think it's really just let the umpire walk it off a bit because he took it off somewhere.
1: Off the bat.
2: Yeah,
1: I think like right on the top of his foot.
2: Yeah, he's kind of shaking it off, and Coach LaProuse is talking to Sampson right now.
1: And it's that breaking ball again that got Solomon just a moment ago, starting way inside, and it was on its way to middle of the plate, but Sampson able to get a piece of it there.
2: Very hard breaking ball. It's definitely not a soft one.
1: Still got some velocity on it. Lewis likes what he sees. Lines up the 1-2, going fastball down the middle. Sampson puts that one up and away.
6: Right over us again.
2: On the batting cage behind us. Yeah, that's a weird sky right now. It's hard to see that ball.
1: Yeah. Didn't think we'd have the lights on for a 4:00 game, but here we are.
2: And there's still a game that has to be played tonight.
1: Yeah,
2: sure.
1: Yeah, my hearts go out to Sentinel and West. Sampson craps one into left field. Looking back, that one off the wall. Sampson going to turn it into a double. How about the freshman, Troy Sampson, getting a little something.
2: Right off the yard NB sign out there in left center. Missed a home run by about 8 feet, possibly maybe 6 feet. So that was, he smoked that ball.
1: Just the second hit of the game, but another impressive freshman. The walk-off hero in the play-in game, looking as sharp as can be given the circumstances, at least getting a double for the Dogs.
2: Yeah, I mean, you got to love that with the freshman. I mean, the future's right for Butte High baseball. You got freshman pitcher looking good. You have Sampson hitting almost a bomb.

0: Swing there, misses. Comes up empty for strike one. Again, Gallatin just needs two outs to get the run rule secured. Good eye from Carden. Tried to sink one in, but it never went below Carden's shoulders. Ball two now. Like we were saying, Glacier got all over CMR in the first game of the tournament.
1: Mm-hmm.
0: Got a run rule win, 12-1. Bozeman Sentinel was a great game. Sentinel walked that off in nine innings, winning 5-4. Here's one put into the backstop for strike two.
1: Carden's seen the ball well. That was a good swing. It was right on.

0: again, just got to fluff this one for Butte High. Just get ready for tomorrow.
1: Yeah, early in the morning tomorrow.
0: That one, little riser, stays upstairs, ball three.
1: But there is a game after this, and the loser of that game will also have to play at 8:30 a.m. That game may not get over till midnight, and those kids will have to be up playing a baseball game at 8:30 versus right now looks like Butte High Bulldogs.
0: I mean, knock on wood, as long as there's not another delay.
1: Yeah, that's
0: this
1: true.
0: Evening.
1: Exactly.
0: Weston, Big Sky, due up after this.
1: Good eye.
0: Good bat. Good at bat from Cardinal. Walk over to first. Yeah, I have all the feel in the world for the kids playing after this. But
1: yeah.
0: In hindsight, that'll be kind of cool looking back. At least I hope for them. Like, remember when we played a game at midnight
1: yeah,
0: in the
1: exactly.
0: state tournament?
1: Yeah, because it could happen. I mean, it's going to be after 9 when this gets over, probably. Close to it. Hopefully Butte High scores a couple runs and it gets over a lot later.
0: Coach Cody Churston now will step up. Cade Steitzer open to get a chance. He's in the on-deck circle now. Lewis back to work. The fastball inside for strike one. Able to get the corner. Now, like you were saying, not many weaknesses you can find in Gallatin. Offense we've seen can do a lot and then some, and the pitching staff has just been rock solid for them in both Ford and Lewis.
1: Yeah, and that's all we really like we talked about. Not a lot of defense because the Bulldogs just haven't put the ball in play too much in only a couple innings. But, yeah, the pitching and the offense definitely is right on. And Lewis, like I said, if he's one of their lower-level pitchers or on the staff, he's doing great.
0: Lewis stepped off the mound, now ready to get back to work. Another fastball misses high for ball one.
1: And Coach Graham is getting a bit frustrated because he just wants to throw strikes. I mean, again, if Butte High gets some hits, that's okay, he's thinking.
0: So the loser of this gets the loser of the game after this, the night cap. Double A after dark instead of the old Pac-12 after dark.
1: And I think that's Big Sky versus
0: West.
1: Yeah, Billings West. Yep.
0: So the winner of that game will get Gallatin if this holds up.
1: At 1:30 tomorrow.
0: Lord, well, we can hope anyway.
1: Exactly, you're right, exactly. Weather permitting, I guess we could say.
0: Not sure I've ever seen that before. They had to literally cut a day out of a tournament just because it's going to be so bad this Saturday. It's going to be rain basically from sun up to sun down, at least according to the forecast
1: right.
0: on Saturday.
1: And
0: you
1: got
0: to get it in on Friday before you play in the pool over there.
1: And it's a good idea to do that, but watch Saturday be beautiful all of a sudden.
0: You never know. After all this.
1: You never know.
0: I'm going to text you when that happens.
1: Exactly.
0: Now I'll be like,
1: yep,
0: we could have had Saturday baseball. Here's a 2-1, little breaking ball. Jeff missed the outside corner, ball three.
1: Again, good eye. I mean, this is what Butte High needs to do. Eight guys on base. I know it's 18-1, but as you talk about, there is a game tomorrow morning, so you want to be in a good groove, even if you're down this much. You want to be swinging the bat. You want to be looking for your pitch sort of thing.
0: At least come away with something before this is all said and done. Lewis got him with a fastball right down the middle for strike two. Lewis doing a really good job of changing his pitches up. Got a strikeout with the breaking ball.
1: Yeah.
0: Nearly got another one. If Sampson hadn't fouled that one off, he's doing a really good job of keeping the batters on their toes here.
1: Yeah.
0: 3-2-1 on the scoreboard. Three balls, two strikes, one out.
1: Good eye.
0: Now four balls. That one misses low. So now the bases are loaded for Butte High. And now their best hitter is up to the plate with just one out.
1: Yeah, it looks like the coach, the assistant coach, coming out and talking. I don't know which one that is, but he's coming out to talk. Again, what he's telling him is he's like, you just got to throw strikes. I mean, stop trying to be cute. He's very animated right now because they want to just get out of this. They want to get in the bus and be ready for tomorrow. So Lewis is just trying.

0: trying a little too much out there, I think, and that's driving the coaching staff crazy.
1: Seitzer struck out. Rare occurrence for him this year. Only a handful of strikeouts this year for Seitzer.
0: It was a great pitch by Ford, though. That was such a good, it was a slider that, man, I think it would have got a lot of big leaders because it was a great, great pitch. He tried to hold up his swing, but it was just a good pitch.
1: And walking back to the dugout, you could tell he thought he got the check swing. He thought he didn't go around, but first base umps that he did. So now Lewis going for one. Seitzer rips at it immediately, up and out of play.
0: Again, right. He's right on it. He saw that straight back, so Cade seeing the ball out of his hand. So hopefully he drives something into a gap right here. Keep this game going a little while longer.
1: Oh, Samson closest to home out at third base after getting that double. Lewis, little breaking ball. Stayed high for ball on Seitzer, 1-1 now.
0: Yeah, and that's what the coaching staff, they want. I don't think they want to see his breaking balls just not breaking, so they just want to see him throw fastballs, and I think he doesn't want to throw one to Cade Seitzer.
1: Lewis lined up the 1-1. He does go fastball.
0: He did, right down the middle.
1: Little high in the zone, but right down the middle for strike two.
0: And Cade was looking up at the M there. He wanted to smoke that out of the park.
1: Mm-hmm.
0: So he's got to keep his head down.
1: Still just one down for the Dogs. Deegan Duffy on deck for Butte High. Lewis winds up, trying to go breaking ball. Nice stop behind the plate from Talbot. That one kicks some dirt up for ball two. Again, not many words that do it justice here, Steve, but just got to get something if you're Butte High before you play in the morning.
0: Yep.
1: Here's the 2-2. Seitzer got a rip on it into the backstop, though.
0: Well, what you want in a game like this? I mean, you are down by 17, and it's all over, but you want to have good at-bats. I mean, that's the ultimate thing. You don't want to get in bad habits here. You just want to have good at-bats, and so far, there's been all good at-bats so far. That's why the base was loaded. So that's LaProsse will love that.
1: Here's a 2-2 from Lewis. Another breaking ball. Seitzer got under that one. On its way out to center field. Cazilla looking. Didn't get enough air on it. Runners will tag. Samson will score.
0: Ooh,
1: throw to second, not in time.
0: That was scary. The guy from first had, which you don't see very often on a fly ball to center field.
1: Mm-hmm. But Samson will score, so now it's 18-2.
0: Sack fly for Cade Seitzer. But it is the second out of the inning, unfortunately.
1: Oh, no more margin for error for Butte High.
0: Yeah, Cade just got odd on that front foot slightly because I think he was thinking a fastball, and he threw a breaking ball, and he didn't expect Lewis to throw that third ball.
1: So Tegan Duffy will be the last out for Butte High. He leads the team in RBIs. It'll be a great time to get some more. Watches a fastball zip by him for strike one. Lewis not trying to mess around here, just trying to get a quick at bat. So Seitzer 0-2. The first state tournament game of his senior year. Duffy watches that one. Yep. Miss upstairs for ball.
0: It was a good at bat. It was a good at bat for Cade Seitzer. Like I said, he was expecting it. I think we're all first expecting a fastball, but Lewis made a great pitch, and he just made him pop out to center.
1: Seitzer at least able to get an RBI out of it on the sack fly. Good at bat here from Duffy, not chasing any of this marginal stuff from Lewis, trying to paint just about every corner of the zone.
0: Yeah, he really is. He's going all over the place, and the coaching staff is not happy about it over there in Gallatin.
1: Here's the 2-1 from Lewis. That one gets behind the catcher, and here's another run on its way in.
0: Yeah, he's trying to keep it going. That was Carden on scores on the wild pitch.
1: Carden will jog home. And it's 18-3 now, so they need one more run to keep the game going.
0: And he's at third base waiting, so maybe another wild pitch. And Gallatin has nobody warmer than Penn, so this is Lewis's game right here. They're going to make him finish this thing out no matter what happens, it looks like, at least for a while.
1: That one was going downstairs.
0: Yep,
1: it looked like it was going to get by him, but Talbot able to pinch his legs together.
0: Yep.
1: Now runners on the corners with two outs. That was ball four.
0: That's his third walk. He's thrown three walks this inning and given up a double to Sampson. So he's been struggling. Lewis looked good the last inning, but he has been struggling. again, that's why the coach came out and tried to talk to him and said, just throw strikes. He was very animated telling him to throw strikes.
1: So 18-3 is the score. This is the margin of victory for a 2.5 inning run rule. But if Butte High can get one more, they'll give themselves at least another 3 outs. Lewis will get back to work. Calvin Cunningham steps up. Watches strike one get basically about right in the middle. Exactly
0: was, yeah.
1: What you want.
0: It was, yeah.
1: Butte High able to put together 2 runs here in the top of the third. Sampson able to score. Sitzer with a little sack fly. Cunningham thought he got ball one. Hump says otherwise. Got the out at the bottom right corner for strike two. Now Lewis is one pitch away from the second run rule of the day. Lines up right down the middle. Got him looking. And that'll do it for game one.
0: Yeah,
1: at least it should be. It should be. It looks like Butte High is taking the field.
0: Maybe we don't know.
1: I thought it was a 15 rule differential through 2.5 innings. But Butte High is taking the field, so it looks like they will get to play the bottom of the third.
0: So I guess we got some bad information, huh?
1: It might just be more than 15 is the difference. So they did get the last run they needed to extend it. So that should mean if Gallatin scores one more, then that will be the run rule. But we will go to the bottom of the third. Peterson warming up on the mound for Butte High. Bottom of the third coming up. Butte High down 18-3. We'll be back in 60 on KBOW.
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0: Welcome back. Now we are adding some confusion to our delay. According to our sources, it is a 15 or more run differential, but we are playing the bottom of the third. Not that we don't want to play baseball, right, but just a little surprise is all. But here we are, bottom of the third. So based on the fact we are playing, Gallatin should walk it off with one extra run if they get above the 15-run differential.
1: Yeah, I think that's what it is,
2: but we're who knows at this point.
1: We've been here for 3 hours. We don't know what's going on after.
0: I think Steve's still waking up from his nap
1: exactly
0: over here.
1: Yep. Oh, man.
2: That feels like a weird dream. We've been here for so long.
0: No kidding, but we play on.
1: It was a beautiful blue sky when we got here, and now it's getting dark.
0: Oh, it was Tyler Peterson, the young buck for Butte High, back to work. 0-2, now 1-2, missing down low.
1: But Tyler threw two straight strikes right there to lead it off here, this guy, and then he had threw a breaking ball to see if he chased again. Good pitching
2: for the young freshman. Great experience, I keep saying, for him. He's just going to keep rolling. This kid could become your ace someday for Butte High. That's why Coach LaProuse has him out there right now.
0: Peterson on the 1-2 fastball got him to chase another one up and out.
1: Yeah, throwing strikes. This is exactly what the coaching staff loves.
2: Nothing fancy. He's just pitching out there.
0: Nothing else he can do given the circumstances.
2: No. He's just young enough to not understand. It's a big deal.
0: Here's another 1-2 in the dirt.
2: Again, he's not missing bad. I mean, those aren't bad misses right there. That's another one he tries to almost at him. Think about chasing, but great pitching here so far for Peterson.
0: 2-2 on the way. You high able to get a couple runs to extend this at least another half inning. 2-2, breaking ball, missing downstairs, ball three.
2: And again, this thing, well, he gave up 5 runs last inning, but again, one of those were a grand slam. And again, I'd take that any day over a base-loaded walk, so. Again, as a freshman, just throw strikes.
0: Peterson winds up. Righty delivers a 3-2. Big swing and a miss. Nice strike from the freshman. That was Dawson Lewis.
2: Yep, struck out the pitcher.
0: Oh, at least, like we said, getting a little something.
2: Yeah,
0: if you're Butte High before this one. This one wraps up.
1: Because you got a game tomorrow at 8:30 versus a team that's quite frankly going to be tired. I don't care who it is. They're going to be tired tomorrow at 8:30 because Butte High is going to get a good 3 to 4 hour more rest than the team that loses the next game.
0: Peterson back to work, misses little high for ball one.
2: You want to just get some momentum going, you know? I mean, some positive. That was a great inning. Get some guys on base. Peterson throwing strikes. This is good momentum for going into tomorrow.
0: 1-0 from Peterson. Little inside. But got there for strike one, you can see. Doesn't really like it, but that's the call.
2: Yep, the umpire called it on.

0: that one. Good pitch.
1: Little low, but got there for strike two.
0: That was the outside corner. So he's got the inside corner, outside corner. I mean, he's painting the corner. So good for Peterson.
1: Peterson, like what he sees from Bushman, lines up. The 1-2, breaking ball. Got a piece of that. Snabel did. On its way to right field. Shallow enough. Out number two now. Kirsten able to track that.
2: Again, 1-2-3 inning would be huge for the Bulldogs, but they got the top of the order coming up, so that's been a hard place to pitch. But again, Quisilla, he's actually only 1-for-3, right?
1: Mm-hmm.
2: Yeah, so he's grounded out to second twice. So they can get out of this 1-2-3. That would be great for the Bulldogs.
1: Quisilla went 1-for-2 in both of his first inning at bats and then grounded out in the second. Another opportunity for Peterson. Able to get ahead early on the lefty. Strike one right down the middle. And again on a breaking ball, kind of mixing it up.
0: And what you just said, getting ahead, that's a big thing. Because the first two pitches were good. I just had a hard time getting ahead. So Peterson has been ahead of every batter so far.
1: Peterson lines up, delivers another breaking ball. That one shot to the Gallatin dugout.
2: Right off the hands. Great pitch. Breaking ball that got him right there by the hands. That is a very painful when you're a hitter to get it right off the hands there.
1: The stinger.
2: Yep, and that's Quisilla's shaking off a little bit.
1: Especially on the metal bats, too. Yep.
2: And he doesn't wear batting gloves, so Quisilla's one of the few guys that doesn't wear. So he felt that. He felt all of that.
1: He got guts.
2: Yep.
1: That one got away from Peterson. Fastball up and away for ball one.
0: Again, trying to make him chase. It's just good pitching. This kid definitely knows how to pitch, that's for sure.
1: Like you said, some good experience for a freshman.
0: Yep, it is.
1: Here's the 1-2, another breaking ball, and another chase. Quisilla trying to fight him off.
2: And that's exactly what he did there. Good way to put it. He just fought him off because he almost got him right there. He's kind of pulled his head and just barely got a hold of that one. Just fouled it back a little over our head.
1: Two outs, two strikes, one good pitch. From Peterson to do it, that one is going to get through the gap into center. That'll be a base hit.
0: He hung that breaking ball that time. It just stayed up a little too long, didn't break. Quisilla good hitting. Waited back and just hit that right up the middle.
1: So Quisilla now 2-for-4 this afternoon / evening / night now at this point.
2: Yeah, yes, exactly. Yep, exactly.
0: Now they get Musial. Again, Musial, his kid's very impressive. Very, very comfortable in the box. Definitely looks like a ball player.
1: Couple walks, couple runs scored, couple of everything here for Mr. Musial.
0: Yep, and he had a
2: single last time, RBI single, I believe. Yep, RBI single.
1: That was another at bat.
0: 1-for-1.
1: Peterson looked good, if I remember correctly. He got up on him 0-2 early, and then Musial was able to work it.
0: That's what he did, yeah. Musial got a full count and then hit a ball right between third and short for his single.
1: Good start for Peterson. Change up, gets in there for strike one. Quisilla representing the go-ahead run over at first.
0: I don't expect them to steal, but maybe 18-3, but depends if they want to try to get that run in.
1: Runner stays, ball's a little low for ball two.
0: And there's unwritten rules in baseball. I don't think you're stealing 18-3. I would be shocked, but... Yeah, that's probably not a good move, so I don't expect that. So I don't think he needs to spend a lot of time looking over there, but I guess we'll see. Like you said, maybe that run is that important. We'll see.
1: Musial step back in.
0: I'm guessing Quisilla's fast because he's a leadoff hitter, too. So
1: not too big a leadoff. He's going to stay put at first. Nice throw from Peterson. Getting outside again for strike two.
0: Yeah, Quisilla's definitely acting like a guy that's not going to run. I mean, he's, like you said, he's getting a two-step lead. Not really getting any sort of runner stand, so I don't think they're going to steal.
1: Peterson likes what he sees from Bushman, takes a quick glance over at first. Short windup, that one over Musial's head for ball two. Fastball, I think he just slipped out of his hand and just let go just a tad early.
0: Yeah. He definitely doesn't want to give Musial something. He knows how good of a hitter he is, but again, he's got to just throw strikes and see what this kid can do.
1: High trying to keep this thing going. Winning run for Gallatin at first. The 2-2 hit by pitch.
0: Hit him in the shoulder.
1: Even as usual, he tucked in to try to get out of the way, but still too too much in front of him. Some usual hit by pitch. We'll head over to first. Once again, they're now winning run in scoring position.
2: True Archer has a double and a single and several RBI, four RBIs, I think. So, yeah, Archer's had quite a game and a walk, so he's two for two. Again, all these guys can hit, especially the top of the order for Gallatin.
1: Peterson looking back at second. No one on the plate for him. First pitch, fastball is a little high for ball one.
2: Yeah, Peterson wanted that one. He was getting that call most of the time, and he kind of looked into the umpire. He thought he had a strike there.
1: The last couple of bats, he's been going in and out and getting most of them called.
2: Yeah, he thought for sure that was a strike.
1: Archer, a couple RBIs, couple runs scored.
2: There's Mike. Strike.
1: Like Steve said, it's top of the order for Gallatin. Leaves his mark early.
2: Yeah, they do. Do exactly what they're supposed to. Get on base, and then the 3-4 hitters drive him in.
1: 1-1 on the way. Peterson takes a look over at first. No one on the bag at second either. Delivers 1-1, up and in. 2-1 now.
2: And Peterson, again, we said he pitched three innings all season, so he's got to be getting a little fatigued. I mean, let's just be honest. He's throwing quite a few pitches out there. He's doing a great job. The kid is showing a lot of guts.
1: I know Coach LaFrance certainly wants him to go the distance or at least as long as he can. Like you said, he's just not used to throwing a couple innings. There's a big chase. Got him.
2: Change up right there.
1: Must have gotten a piece of it. He's going to step back in, but another good pitch from Peterson. Change up on the inside. Another 2-2 coming.
2: Yep, he thought it was fastball. Archer thought for sure it was a fastball, and he a little bit out front.
1: Winning run over on second for Gallatin. Butte High trying to keep it going to 2-2. Off the dirt. Jumper. And shortstop Stitzer
2: nice
1: over to
2: play.
1: First. And we will keep going.
2: A good play by Stitzer.
1: Archer can't beat the throw, and we will go to the top of the fourth. It is 18-3. Butte High. Somehow, some way, staying alive, trying to get it one bit at a time. Dogs bats are up when we come back in 60 on KBOW.
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2: Yep.
1: You can probably hear, I think you can in the mic, but we're here anyway. Steve McGee, Asher Lyne, and company with you on KBOW. Butte High able to get two runs strung together their last time up. We'd love to get at least a couple more and try to give them some wiggle room, because every time Gallatin is up, one run will do it.
2: Yep, it is. Feels like we've had every weather pattern. It's probably going to start snowing.
1: We had to say it, man.
2: We might as well get some snow,
1: dude. Now we need the moisture, they say.
2: Oh, my gosh. Yes, this is crazy.
1: Now we're getting the mini windstorm.
2: Yes.
1: This is fun.
2: Now we get the hurricane. Oh, man. This is crazy up here.
1: Just your average day in view. That's Gunnar Bushman up to bat. 1-1 the count.
2: Yep, we were getting sunburned a few hours ago.
1: Mm-hmm.
2: Then we got poured on, and then we had some lightning next to us. Now we got crazy winds.
1: Bushman, big chop on that one. Comes up empty for strike two. Bushman, 0-1 on the evening.
2: Yeah, Lewis is just, I can tell the coaches got on him because he's just coming out throwing fastballs now. Yeah, three straight fastballs.
1: Just trying to zip him past the batter. Going to go for one more. Another fastball. Yeah. Nearly got him.
2: Yeah, you can tell Coach Graham talked to him and said, hey, just throw strikes. Throw fastballs. He'll maybe mix in a few breaking balls, but not very many, I guarantee it.
1: Listen, able to get at least one more. Ball his way. Here it is.
2: All fastballs.
1: Got him chasing. Down low, Bushman comes up empty, or out number one here in the fourth.
2: Yeah, that was Lewis just listening to his coaches and saying, hey, throw fastballs, and that's all he threw right there, four straight fastballs.
1: So Evan McEwen now make his way into the box, 0 for 1.
2: Evan actually hit a gapper, but the left fielder made a great play as first.
1: Mm-hmm, that's right.
2: At bat. Looked like it was going to get to the gap, but the left fielder just cut it off and made a great catch. So he had a good at-bat last time against Lewis.
1: Trying to stay ahead, 1-0 the count. Lewis lines up, delivers fastball. This is low for ball two.
2: Yep, six straight fastballs.
1: Like you said, not much breaking these pitches here for Lewis coming up.
2: Nope, and I think that's exactly what Coach Johnny Graham told him.
1: Here's the 2-0. That one
2: right
1: popped into center field. McEwen.
2: Oh, right at him.
1: Nice play, though, from Quizzilla.
2: Line drive to center.
1: Took the first step back and tracked it the whole way. Two down for Butte High.
2: Yeah, Quizzilla didn't have to move much, did he? He was right perfectly
1: maybe
2: positioned.
1: Maybe a couple paces behind him.
2: That was it, yeah. You were kind of hoping it would just kind of take off over his head, but he had it no problem. He hit that ball hard, though. McEwen hit the ball hard twice. Nothing to show for it. That's baseball for you.
1: New one of the seniors for Butte High will step in. Grady Foley getting his first action of the night.
2: For Solomon.
1: Two down. Coach LaProwse seeing what a senior can do. Lewis back to work. Again, a fastball, but misses low for ball one. Lewis quickly getting back to it. That one popped way out of play. Just trying to zip these fastballs past him. Got to applaud the people that stayed here, put up with the three-hour delay. I don't think anyone was expecting that.
2: No, there were some people that stayed the whole time.
1: There's some people got some shopping in, took a power nap, did something.
2: Yep.
1: Definitely had the time for it. 2-1 now as Lewis misses up and in.
2: Good eye by Grady Foley there.
1: Two down for the Dogs, down by 15. We're able to score a couple in the third inning to keep this one going. Another good eye from Foley, 3-1 now.
2: Again, Lewis has not thrown a breaking ball this whole entire inning so far.
1: Trying to get him on the inside pitches, but Foley not going for it. Lewis lines up, 3-1, another fastball.
2: Good job, Foley.
1: And Foley's chest, able to work the walk. Nice at-bat from Grady Foley in his first at-bat of the night. And now Troy Sampson will come up. He's one of a couple runs that were scored in the third. He got the double and then was able to score after that.
2: Yeah, and that double went, it was about 6 feet. I hit that yard in beside, almost went right over the ball for a home run, so he just missed one.
1: Well, Lewis going to try to get some payback, especially with two outs.
2: Yeah, Lewis looks like he's getting a little bit tired, too, now.
1: That one looked pretty good,
2: but
1: a little high because Sampson is a shorter batter,
2: yeah,
1: so he's got
2: exactly
1: to lower the strike zone. I think he missed just above the zone.
2: Yeah.
1: Here's the 1-0. Like I said, able to adjust.
2: Yeah,
1: got a little lower for strike one.
2: That time he threw a changeup, so that's the first thing other than a fastball that he's thrown all inning. That changeup pretty much right down the middle.
1: Oh, Foley leading off at first. Two down. For the Dogs here in the fourth. Sampson looks at that one, missed a little outside, but it's called strike two. At least Sampson thought it missed.
2: He thought it was, but again, the catcher did a great job of framing it. That's Talbot. He framed it right, brought it right back in the zone.
1: Lewis looking for one more good pitch with two down, the 1-2. That's in the dirt.
2: Oh, good stop.
1: Going to try to pick him off at first, and he got him. Foley thought he was going to go for second, then kind of hesitated on the base path.
2: Yep.
1: Talbot able to pick him off to end to retire the side. Nice throw from Talbot behind home plate. And Gallatin, once again, will need one run to end it. Foley picked off at first after working the walk. Gallatin will try to walk it off. When we return in 60, it's 18-3. Gallatin up. We'll be back in 1 minute on KBOW.
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1: In three legends, we go to the bottom of the fourth. Again, we still believe it to be true. Gallatin should just need one run to walk it off, or a run rule win. Say that five times fast, especially after we've been
2: That was hard to say once, but five times fast.
1: Yeah,
2: that's a tough one.
1: A lot of things are hard for me to say once, and I'm on the radio for a living, so I got a tough break over here, Steve.
2: There's hope for all of us. I appreciate that. Nope, I've done it a few times in Nelson games, so it's all good.
1: Anyway, we welcome you back to Three Legends. Lights are on, starting to get a little dark. Fortunately, we're getting into summer now, so it wasn't pitch black a couple hours ago. That would have made it way worse.
2: We wouldn't be able to see anything because we're sitting out here right by the dugout of Gallatin.
1: We go to the cleanup spot, and Mr. Kimmel will try to put an end to this. Check swing, but Peterson able to find the zone for strike one.
2: Yep, again, getting ahead as you keep talking about. Peterson keeps getting ahead of these batters, and that's the coach, LaProuse, has got to love that.
1: Probably the first check swing that Kimmel has done. He's been swinging for the fences every time.
2: There it is.
1: Line drive. So out number one. Line drive able to find its way to the glove of third base, and that is out number one. Cunningham now at third. Able to take a step to his left and get one quick out.
2: Yeah, that was great. Again, even their outs are hard, though. Gallatin definitely does not get cheated at the plate. So Coach Graham definitely has a good hitting team here.
1: Peterson back to it. Another breaking ball gets in there for strike one.
2: Then getting ahead of the batter. 0-1 is a great place to be.
1: A lot of the batters he's facing at 0-1 is the count after the first pitch. Doing a good job of it. Again, starting strong.
2: Doing great as a young freshman.
1: Peterson.
2: He had a few of those, though.
1: Mm-hmm.
2: Hit by pitch.
1: Talbot couldn't get out of the way of that one. Well, the winning run now a little closer to home for Gallatin.
2: I think that's his third hit by pitch, so I think he's just trying to get that feel for that breaking ball. And like you talked about, when it's on, it looks good. I mean, it's going right at the guy, and it breaks. But when it doesn't break, it gets you right in the numbers every time.
1: You saw him basically turn nearly 90 degrees and get out of the way of it. He reacted in time, but just couldn't. It was just right in front of him.
2: Yeah. Again, strike to start him out. Good job.
1: And we go to Braden Matthews.
2: Yeah, Zyler Peterson, I just can't say enough about this young man. I mean, he's come in and kind of, don't get me wrong, he's given up some runs, but he's kind of stopped the bleeding, especially not giving up a lot of walks.
1: Matthews, couple runs scored, a walk and a hit. Tried for another one, pulled it too far.
2: Again, Gallatin does not go opposite field ever. I've seen one hit opposite field. Everything is pulled hard.
1: I have to give that left field there a couple extra rakes after this one.
2: Exactly.
1: But Matthews in the sixth spot. Been doing really good. Like we said, top of the order, just solid middle of it, bottom of the order. Gallatin a tough out for whoever wins the game after this one. Showing why they've only lost one game all year. We're one run away from coming into this thing undefeated. Bozeman High was able to get them in the last crosstown not too long ago.
2: And Matthews had a grand slam last at bat over the Butte 10 sign out there in left center field. Just hit a bomb.
1: Here's the 1-2. Another changeup. It looked like kind of hung over the plate.
2: Yeah, Matthews was on it, too. He definitely doesn't get cheated. He's another big, strong kid. Looks like a fullback in football. That kid is definitely a big kid. He's got some power.
1: Matthews a little delayed on the swing, but that one looked like his pitch. He was ready to crank that out of here.
2: Yep.
1: Peterson, get back to work. Runner on first, one down for Gallatin, trying to go low, a little too low for ball two. So after this, it'll be West and Big Sky and Double A After Dark. We're coining it now.
2: 9:20 already.
1: Should put a set of an over-under, a before-after for when that game gets over.
2: Yeah, I'm sure one of those places have it on. Polymark or Cal, one of those places. You know?
1: Yeah, exactly.
2: On it right now.
1: Yeah, exactly.
2: Gotcha.
1: That one into the fence, another foul tip.
2: Again, Peterson keeps throwing strikes. Matthews keeps swinging the bat good, so this is a good matchup right here. Again, 18-3, you want to have these good momentum things for Butte High, and so far they've looked a lot better the last couple innings, honestly.
1: I agree. Kind of like Gallatin's been making people throw strikes. Now Peterson's doing it. He's making them hit the ball.
2: Mm-hmm.
1: Another 2-2 on the way. Peterson, a quick look over at first. Still just one down. Another
2: there it is.
1: Ball.
2: That was
1: got
2: a nice
1: looking. Nice throw from Peterson. Another K for the freshman.
2: Great pitch. It's completely frozen. Again, Peterson's breaking ball, as you keep saying, it's very good. And like I said, when it misses, it just hits him in the back of the ultimate. But his breaking ball, he'll get control of that, and that kid's just going to be a very, very good pitcher. Better and better every year.
1: Cody Smith now will step up with two down here in the bottom of the fourth. Fastball missed helmet level for ball one.
2: It's the first time this inning that he got behind a batter. So, again, good job, Peterson.
1: Another thing impressive, only a couple innings of work up to this point, but certainly not throwing like it.
2: Nope.
1: Doing what he can given the situation he got thrown into.
2: Yeah, and he almost did it again. I mean, he buckled the batter, but it was a ball barely, but he went almost made across the plate.
1: Smith had to move a little on that one to duck it, but
2: it was almost a strike.
1: Didn't break enough to catch the plate, so it's 2-0. That one misses outside.
2: Yeah, I think this is first 3-0 count he's had in a long time. So, again, he's been throwing strikes, but, again, he's thrown a lot of pitches for a kid who only threw three innings all season long.
1: Winning run over at first for Gallatin. Two down for the Raptors, leading 18-3. Back to work. Got him looking again for strike one right over the middle. First three balls kind of teetering him with the corners, but the teeters. Look over at first now to 3-1. That one is in the dirt. So Gallatin once again with the winning run in scoring position. That'll be Talbot over up at second. And Smith will get his second walk of the game. Now Dawson Lewis back up for Gallatin. Peterson was able to strike him out last time Lewis was at bat.
2: That's only Peterson's second walk of this ballgame. That's really good pitching.
1: Runners at first and second for the Raptors. Two down. Need just one more to walk it off. Bushman jumped out of his seat on that one. Make sure the fastball doesn't get into the backstop.
2: And I think, like I said, he's just starting to get a little bit tired. He's only faced, I'm looking at this stats this year, he only faced 16 batters. So he's faced a lot of guys and thrown a lot of pitches in this game.
1: At least half of that just tonight.
2: Yep. Without a doubt.
1: Fastball down the middle. Lewis puts into the backstop.
2: And I know a game 18-3, you're not, I mean, you're looking for bright spots, but this is a huge bright spot for the High Bulldogs future is Zyler Peterson. I mean, just came out here, has been throwing strikes. Yeah, give up a grand slam, but had put up a couple zeros on the board, which is just huge.
1: One of two freshmen on this roster.
2: Yeah, I'd like him to put up another zero here to keep this going.
1: Ball and a strike now on Lewis. Breaking ball able to sink in the middle of the zone for strike two. You can see both the base coaches for Gallatin kind of lean forward or lean back like, oh.
2: Yeah, because Lewis, again, he buckled and it went across the plate. So you just keep talking about Peterson's breaking ball. It definitely is good.
1: Another good pitch from Peterson can get him back to the dugout. One, two. Got him to take that one. Popped up. Catchable ball. Bushman under it for out number three.
2: Great pitch.
1: We will keep going. We'll go to the fifth. Uhi Bats are up after this. Still 18-3. The freshman Peterson trying to deal a little right now. Dogs at least three more outs to work with when we come back in 60 on KBOW.
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1: Welcome back to Three Legends. We play on as we go to the fifth inning. Steve McGee, Afterline with you on KBOW. We mentioned one of the two freshmen for Butte High, Peterson, doing good on the bump. Now the other freshman will get a crack at it at the box, Chase Nashheim. Him and Peterson, the two freshmen on the roster, number 10 for Butte High, get his first at bat. Again, just an experience play here for Coach LaCrouse. I mean, nothing to lose. Might as well get him a look.
2: Without a doubt, yeah. Nashheim's had 25 at-bats this season, so LaCrouse just wants him to get in a pressure situation. Again, state tournament's a little bit different than regular season, so it's good to get some of these kids in. You might need them tomorrow morning.
1: Lewis still on the mound for Gallatin. Fastball, a little inside for ball one. Just like last inning, just not messing around, getting right back to it with the velocity pitches. Righty deals 1-0. There's a big rip from the freshman.
2: Yeah, pulled his head a little bit, yeah.
1: Swung the bat above the ball just a little.
2: Yeah.
1: Sinking fastball for strike one. 1-1 from Lewis, another fastball right into left field.
2: Nice
1: shortstop able to field it.
2: He threw that way, way.
1: That one is into the Butte High dugout. Smith over at shortstop nearly sent that out of play, but a nice at bat from the freshman. And because it goes out of play, they're going to give him second.
2: Yeah, that air was unusual. He made a great play, but just airmailed that into the dugout.
1: That's got to feel good for the freshman getting second on your first at bat of the game.
2: Yep, E6 on that one. Yep, usual with the air, but again, made a great play, just not a great throw. That was all that was.
1: Yeah, the fact he was able to get it in his glove was one thing. Now we go to the top of the order. Carden has two of the three runs scored this evening for Butte High. Had the leadoff home run scored in the third inning. Has a good eye there, takes ball one. But definitely a couple bright spots in the two freshmen between Peterson doing really good on the mound, giving up his stuff here and there, but Nashheim in one at bat, able to get to second base as a freshman. Gotta be happy with that in your Young Bucks.
2: And he hit that ball hard. I mean, that should have been in between short and third, but just a great play by Musial. Just like I said, the throw wasn't great, but the play was outstanding.
1: Lewis looking back at second, no one there for the tag, delivers the 1-1, a little low.
2: Yeah, because that really had base hit all over it, but took a great play from the shortstop to turn into an E as opposed to a base hit.
1: Sure, staying number two in the on-deck circle, big swing from

0: Still no outs for Butte High with a runner in scoring position over at second. That one is in the dirt. Talbot able to get him. No one at second, though.
1: Talbot is a great catcher.
0: Nassheim was on his way to third. Yep. Nearly got himself in a pickle, but no one was playing second, so he was able to slide in safely. But Talbot had that one go right in front of him. A great stop from the catcher.
1: He's done that several times this game.
0: Oh, here's Lewis. Reloads. 3-2 is a little low, even with Talbot framing it.
1: Yeah, he almost got that.
0: He saw him rise his mitt up ever so slightly, but...
1: Yeah. And the umpire almost fell for it, too. Walking really close.
0: So Carden having himself a night at the leadoff spot. Leadoff home run, couple runs scored, and a worked walk in that latest at-bat.
1: Yeah, he does, yeah. Carden has walked, two walks and a home run, right? Yep.
0: So now we go to number two in the two spot. Kirsten grounded out in his first at-bat, that one foul tipped into the catcher's mitt. You know what Butte High can do with a couple runners on and no outs. Still down by 15, though. A lot of work to do.
1: Another foul tip that time. He didn't catch it, but it doesn't matter. Still two strikes. Again, just challenging him right down the middle.
0: 18-3, still the score. 11 runs scored in the first. Between six hits and six walks. Butte High gave up in the first inning, and then added an insurance run. They added another touchdown after that, added another seven in the second.
1: That's it, yeah, and the grand slam by Matthews is what really was the big hit in that one.
0: Kirsten able to stay alive on that one, looks the ball one inside. Lewis delivers 1-2, that one, little warm burner over to shortstop trying to turn two.
1: Nope.
0: Not in time. They get the out at second. The runner's on the corners now and the fielder's choice. Carden can't get to second in time, but able to beat the double play at least. Now we go to Cade Steitzler once again looking for his first hit of the evening. Had the sack fly his last time up and grounded out back in the first.
1: Yeah, that was almost a perfect double play ball. Musial just had a hard time getting out of his glove, and that's what kind of gave him a little bit of time.
0: Lewis with a fastball on first pitch.
1: That's gone.
0: Crossing Steitzler.
1: That's gone.
0: Down. Three-run shot for Steitzler. He was due, and he got it. 18-6 now.
1: Yep, nice job right there.
0: That one still on its way into the Butte Night.
1: Yeah, but we knew that as soon as he hit that thing, that one was gone.
0: The old no-doubter, they called that. That's got to feel good for Steitzer.
1: Yeah, he knew it. That was right over what looks like a Jackson construction sign. That thing just, man, that's one of the deeper parts of the park. That thing is going, like you said, it's still moving.
0: Should be 18-6. Haven't updated the scoreboard. Here's another first pitch swing on its way to right field. Catch is made for out number two.
1: Duffy got a good swing on it, just a little bit behind. Again, this is the momentum you want Butte High Bulldogs to go into tomorrow's game, this is great. I mean, the pitching's been better last couple innings. They're starting to see the ball better at the plate. It's just great momentum for them.
0: They were on the edge of getting run a little couple innings ago, but look what's happened when they've been given a couple extra innings, trying to make the most of it. Another first pitch swing, dropping down into play. It's a fair ball down the first baseline. Calvin Cunningham able to get another hit for the Dogs.
1: Good play by the right fielder. That is, trying to see who that is.
0: Schnabel.
1: Yeah, he cut that off. Looked like it was going to be a double, no problem.
0: Cunningham's first hit of the game, I believe, grounded out back in the second. But now is on base with two down still for Butte High. Gunner Bushman up behind him. Butte now down 18-6, it should be
1: 6. There was two guys. That was a three-run home run. There was a guy first and a guy at third.
0: They had him on the corners.
1: Yeah. Definitely a three-run homer. So it's 18-6. Yep, you're right.
0: I mean, we're not good at math. We can count. We can count to three.
1: I'm pretty sure we can, but you know
0: after
1: what?
0: That delay, who knows?
1: We've been here since 4 o'clock, so I don't know. At this point, Asher, maybe we can.
0: Hopefully you're getting overtime for this.
1: That's right.
0: Here's Bushman. Stepping back in.
1: Lewis taking his time. Now lines up. The 1-1. That one missing upstairs. You can see the dirt in Talbot's mitt popping it off the mitt. A little dust cloud.
2: And again, Lewis, they're just going to go with him because they have no one warming up. So this kid is just going to be out there just like Peterson for the Bulldogs.
1: Runner goes. Big swing. Talbot throwing to second. Off the line.
2: Good stolen base.
1: Cunningham will get in. Talbot got a good jump on it. It was just a little to the left.
2: Another good
1: Musial. Musial couldn't get to it. It couldn't get to him in time. So Cunningham able to get a base hit and a stolen base right after that. So Bushman now on the 2-2. Missing a little high. Again, a lot of these fastballs I feel like are just right there, like within maybe an inch or two.
2: Yeah.
1: But Butte High will take that discrepancy. 3-2 now on the way. Lewis lines up, delivers, big swing on its way to shortstop. Musial gets it in the glove.
2: Throws it again.
1: Another wild pitch.
2: Throws it
1: that
2: over.
1: One nearly went into the dugout again, but it bounced off the brick wall back into the grass, and that keeps Cunningham at third.
2: Yeah, another E on the shortstop. So Musial has been struggling with the arm, makes a nice play, but just throws it way, way over the first baseman's head. Not even close, so a couple errors on Musial.
1: That would have retired the side with two down, but now we got runners on the corners again. Oh, Bushman will reach on an error. Runners on the corners again. And McEwen steps another first pitch swinging, trying to find the gap. And he does! Into the grass with a base hit. Throw to third. It's fine. They got him. Picked him off at third.
2: I think he was split under that. But they're going to,
1: Bushman,
2: the run counts.
1: Bushman got picked off at third, but the run does count for Butte High.
2: Great throw by that right fielder.
1: Cunningham scored before the plate, or before the throw to third. And Coach LaProuse certainly getting his 2 cents in. But that will do it as they are getting the handshake line in. 18-7 should be the final because they didn't add the one from the home run.
2: Yeah.
1: It should be 7, I believe. But either way, Butte High will move to the consolation bracket and play at 8:30. Gallatin will move to 16-1 on the air and awaits the winner of the nightcap in Billings West or Missoula Big Sky. But a lot of credit to the Dogs. We're given a couple innings and fought their tails off with what they had.
2: They were, and you're down a lot. I mean, going at a 3-hour break, you're down 11-1. And a lot of people are wondering why this game has not been called, why da-da-da-da. But they came out, and they actually look like an entirely different team after that delay. So that is the kind of momentum they need to go in. And again, I keep saying, I mean, this next game is not going to start till after 10 o'clock. So there's a really good chance. We were joking earlier that this game would be going past midnight, but I think it's probably going to go past midnight.
1: Oh, yeah.
2: And to say the losing team, and if it's a close game, this game, they're going to have to wake up at 8:30 and be here ready to play. So the
1: Absolutely.
2: Bulldogs definitely have an advantage on the loser this next game.
1: For sure. We will take one last break to get it in. It is 18-7. They did add the fourth run here in the fifth, but too little, too late for Butte High as Bozeman Gallatin wins big. We'll have a final recap and some final thoughts after this. We'll be back in 2 minutes on KBOW.
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0: Utah High does get run ruled in the end, 18-7, but gave it some fight, got six runs between the third and fifth innings. And Steve, like you said, maybe the delay is a bit of a wake-up call. A totally different team. The freshman did really good. Peterson good on the mound. Couple base hits strung together there at the end, but it's too much. Gallatin was, I mean, I don't know how much more impressive you can be. Gallatin is just the real deal, and it's hats off to them.
1: They are. They're a great team. They don't get cheated on any of bats. They look for their pitch, and when they do, they're definitely looking for one thing. They're looking to pull the ball, which they did a great job of doing tonight. But I got to say right now, Zyler Peterson, what a great, that young man came out and pitched 4 1/3 innings. He only gave up 7 runs. One was a grand slam, so that's a lot of them right there. He only walked 3 guys, and that doesn't, it sounds like a lot, but a lot more walks in the one inning we saw, and then struck out 4 guys and did hit 3 guys, but he just kind of stopped the bleeding, as you said earlier, and that's amazing. And Cade Steitzer hitting a 3-run bomb that's still flying in uptown view. So, again, that's the momentum you want going into tomorrow morning.
0: I think that's a shooting star.
1: Yep. Yeah, it was.
0: Up there. And no doubt, that got to feel good for the seniors. Just done so much for this program, getting at least something before the state tournament wraps up. So now that we know they're for sure playing in the morning, just thoughts for the morning game, because like you said, they'll have a bit of a rest advantage just because this game is going to be played so late between West and Big Sky. But what else do you say if you're Coach LaProwse?
1: I think the biggest thing is you want a close game here. You want a close game because usually the first game of the tournament, both teams throw their aces. Let's hope it's a really close game, throw a lot of pitches. They have to use other pitchers because then Butte High can maybe get the number 3, maybe number 4 pitcher from one of these teams. And then the way they hit Lewis, who I don't know where he is on their depth chart of Gallatin, they hit him pretty good towards the end here. So I think they're going to go in with momentum. They know they can swing the bats. This is their home field. So I expect Butte High to come out swinging and hit the ball hard tomorrow, no matter who they play against.
0: Well, that's all we can hope for. So we hope you join us tomorrow. It is officially 8:30 now that Butte High is final tonight. 18-7, your final. They will play the loser of the nightcap, either Billings West or Missoula Big Sky. And we hope you'll join us bright and early. We're off to go recharge our phones and our mental batteries. Got kind of drained after the delay, but we'll be back better than ever. And we hope you'll join us tomorrow for day 2 of Double-A baseball. Again, delayed due to lightning for more than 3 hours, but able to get it in. Butte High, unfortunately, coming up short, 18-7. To the number 1 Gallatin Raptors. Again, thanks to tuning in. Thank you, everyone at the studio. For Steve McGee, this is Ash Line signing off. We'll talk to you bright and early from 3 Legends. Good night.
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And sadly, despite their best efforts in the last inning, the Bulldogs were defeated 18-7. Gallatin just came out super strong before we were stopped for 3 hours. And although they did manage to get six runs in the last couple of innings, in the last hour or so, it just wasn't enough. But congratulations to Gallatin and good effort to the Bulldogs. Appreciate that. We've had a wonderful evening in the studio with our road rhythms. I truly appreciated my friends being in the studio. It was a blast. And I just wanted to give like one final shout out to Steve and his road rhythms list. And right now I'm going to play, as we go into the top of the hour and our ABC News programming, Gentle on My Mind, Glenn Campbell, and then Pancho and Lefty Towns Van Zandt, and a couple other songs to keep us all entertained. I hope you all have a wonderful evening. And tomorrow morning, I guess there's some more baseball going on. Gallatin, of course, is going to be leading the parade for that one, but the Bulldogs are also playing at some point. So it was 18-7, the final score this evening. Gentle on My Mind, a 1967 Glenn Campbell song. I'll have to catch up with Steve and find out what the kind of story, the backstory behind this road rhythm was. But you heard it here first, sir, on KBOW. Good night.

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1: From ABC News, I'm Dave Packer. The U.S. and Iran could be close to another ceasefire deal that would include reopening the Strait of Hormuz. Could also open the door to more critical talks to end the war altogether if an agreement can be reached on Iran's nuclear program. ABC's Mary Bruce with more from the White House.
2: According to U.S. officials, the president has been briefed on a draft agreement that would extend the current fragile ceasefire and see the strait reopen over the course of 60 days. Iran loosening its grip on the critical waterway as the U.S. pulls back its naval blockade on Iranian ports, buying time to start negotiating an end to the war.
1: Neither the president nor the Iranian supreme leader have signed off on the proposal. In Central Africa, more than 250 people so far have died from what's suspected to be Ebola, and health officials say the virus is spreading faster than that they can contain it. Former White House COVID-19 response coordinator Dr. Ashish Jha says the Trump administration cuts have hurt efforts to contain the outbreak.
3: The cuts in USAID have definitely made a difference, and it would make sense, right? We had a tremendous number of staff on the ground. They're gone. We had a lot of other resources on the ground. They're gone.
1: Former CIA officer David Rush facing charges after federal prosecutors say he stored hundreds of gold bars in his home.
4: An affidavit alleges Rush lied about his background since joining the CIA around 2009, claiming he had a degree from Clemson University, a master's from Rensselaer Polytechnic, and had been a Navy pilot. But an investigation found no record he attended either school or had been a pilot.
1: ABC Stephanie Ramos, 14-year-old Sri Parikh from Rancho Cucamonga, California, is the winner of this year's Scripps National Spelling Bee. It went to a 90-second speed round spell-off.
5: Tara Glynn.
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1: Shree flying through to get 32 words right, enough to be crowned best speller in the English language. You're listening to ABC News.
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1: Treasury Secretary Scott Bessent spoke at the White House press briefing today, and he said that plans in place to put President Trump's face on a $250 bill need to go through Congress.
9: Right now, there is proposed legislation in front of the House, in front of the Senate, to change the first requirement so that a living person, Donald J. Trump, could be on a $250 bill. So it's all in the hands of it's all in up on Capitol Hill.
1: The outdoor clothing company Patagonia is suing drag queen and environmental activist Patagonia for trademark infringement. Patagonia alleges after Patagonia's application for a trademark, it's going to confuse consumers. Patagonia accuses Patagonia of trying to erase an activist and betraying its core mission. ABC News contributor and SiriusXM host Mike Muse says this boils down to freedom of expression versus intellectual property.
10: So when you get to freedom of expression, what the law typically allows is for satirists, activists, and politicals to use parody in order to promote a message, to which Patagonia is actually doing. But when you get into trademark intellectual property, that's where the rubber begins to meet the road.
1: And upset at the French Open, world number one Yannick Sinner collapsed in the Paris heat before falling to the second round to 56-ranked Juan Manuel Serrano. Extreme heat also caused problems for a sitter in the Australian Open.
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5: Time for the overnight weather on KBOW. This evening, partly cloudy with a low around 47. Friday, a 20% chance of showers and thunderstorms in the afternoon. Mostly sunny with a high near 78. A chance of showers and thunderstorms Friday evening. Mostly cloudy with a low around 43. Saturday brings some rain in the afternoon, but a high near 56. Cooling down a little bit. Showers and possibly a thunderstorm Saturday night. Low around 36. That was your KBOW weather.

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1: From ABC News, I'm Dave Packer. As the Ebola outbreak in Central Africa continues to grow, world leaders are responding by either closing borders or issuing travel bans.
2: The CDC now says that there are about 1,200 suspected and confirmed cases of Ebola and more than 250 suspected deaths. The new cases spreading in the southeastern part of the DRC, which borders Rwanda and Burundi.
1: ABC's Kira Phillips. The U.S. and Iran could be close to another ceasefire deal that would include reopening the Strait of Hormuz. Could also open the door to more critical talks to end the war altogether if an agreement can be reached on Iran's nuclear program. ABC's Mary Bruce.
3: Sources say the U.S. has committed to discussing sanctions relief for Iran during the negotiation period, something the president had said was not up for discussion. But the Treasury Secretary not ruling it out.
4: Nothing is going to be on the table until we see the Strait of Hormuz open and the Iranians agree that they have to turn over the highly enriched uranium and that they can't have a nuclear program.
3: The bottom line here, even if the two sides agree to this short-term deal to reopen the strait, the tough nuclear negotiations are still to come.
1: 36-year-old Jacob Daniel Baker, wanted in connection with the killings of three men, was apprehended Thursday after a massive search on Hawaii's Big Island.
5: Police say three men have been murdered in homes since Monday night. Two of them were elderly men. Two women filed for restraining orders against Baker last week, saying he had threatened their lives. Autopsies are scheduled to better understand how the three men died. Alex Stone, ABC News.
1: A massive Dallas apartment complex fire Thursday was deadly. Dallas Fire Rescue spokesperson Jason Evans.
6: We can confirm that there have been three fatalities, three people located inside the debris.
1: The blaze started with an explosion Thursday afternoon. 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
1: The Treasury Department's takeover of student loan services is under investigation.
9: Senator Elizabeth Warren, Massachusetts Democrat, triggered the investigation, says a letter sent to her by the Government Accountability Office, a nonpartisan watchdog. Warren says the administration is hurting students, families, and teachers by ripping important programs out of the Education Department and shipping them off to agencies with no expertise. One recipient of DOE programs, the Labor Department, says such transfers increase efficiency.
1: ABC's Chuck Sievertson. A Florida traffic stop is going viral for what a driver was accused of while driving. ABC's Victor Akendo has more.
10: A Palm Beach sheriff's deputy seen pulling over a woman for holding a phone in her right hand while driving. But stunningly, driver Katie Thomas holds up her right arm, revealing she doesn't have her right hand.
11: So you want to just call this a day?
12: Or? I don't want to call it a day. You had a hand up.
11: You just said my right hand.
12: Well, I thought I told you with your hand. Did you or not have your phone on your hand?
11: I did not.
10: Despite her denials,
12: so you're going to receive a citation?
10: Katie is still given a $116 traffic ticket for texting while driving. But this week, the case was dismissed.
1: An Austrian court sentenced 21-year-old man to 15 years in prison for planning an Islamist attack at a 2024 Taylor Swift concert in Vienna. The defendant was arrested the day before the first of three scheduled concerts by Swift, which were canceled. Dave Packer, ABC News.
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13: Time for the overnight weather on KBOW. This evening, partly cloudy with a low around 47. Friday, a 20% chance of showers and thunderstorms in the afternoon. Mostly sunny with a high near 78. A chance of showers and thunderstorms Friday evening. Mostly cloudy with a low around 43. Saturday brings some rain in the afternoon, but a high near 56. Cooling down a little bit. Showers and possibly a thunderstorm Saturday night. Low around 36. That was your KBOW weather.

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1: From ABC News, I'm Dave Packer. New strikes traded between the U.S. and Iran jeopardizing an already fragile ceasefire agreement. Now negotiators from both sides say they believe they have a draft deal to extend the ceasefire and gradually open the Strait of Hormuz, but President Trump and Iran's supreme leader haven't signed off. ABC's Ian Pannell.
2: I think it's important for people to remember that what we're looking at here is not an actual final deal to end the war. It's pushing back the ceasefire by another 60 days, possibly lifting some of those restrictions in the Strait of Hormuz and the withdrawal of the U.S. naval blockade.
1: Congressman Richard Blumenthal and Jim Hines are in Ukraine to reaffirm U.S. support for the nation as the war with Russia drags on. The Democrats say they won't be intimidated by Russia. Blumenthal says any idea that the U.S. is abandoning Ukraine, it's a myth.
3: Second myth is that Russia is winning. Russia is not winning. Ukraine will prevail if it has the means to finish the job.
1: Crews say they now have recovered 6 of 9 workers missing and presumed to be dead after a chemical tank rupture in Washington State at a paper mill. And there's concern over environmental contamination.
4: Some contamination has leaked into the nearby Columbia River, but the EPA says no effects on the river have been observed, although about a dozen dead fish were found in nearby ditches. Crews are now flushing and diluting water in the ditch system to help prevent further contamination. State environmental officials say local drinking water supplies have not been affected.
1: ABC's Hannah Batah. Inflation hit its highest level in 3 years. The Fed's preferred inflation gauge rose last month to 3.8%. That's up from 3.5% in March. The U.S. Treasury working to design a $250 bill featuring President Trump's face and signature. It would mark the first time a living person has appeared on U.S. currency more than 150 years. You're listening to ABC News.
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1: Federal prosecutors accuse former CIA officer David Rush of lying about his credentials, taking more than $40 million from the agency. ABC News contributor and former senior CIA field operative Daryl Blocker says the case dates back to 2009.
7: 17 years after the fact, no one is looking into his GPA or his credentials, and they just accepted it as fact. That's a glitch in the processing process, absolutely. And he's not the only person lying about their past.
1: Southwest Airlines is adjusting a policy for plus-size travelers.
8: Southwest Airlines has been modifying lots of its policies recently since going away from a low-cost model to a more mainline airline with assigned seating, extra legroom seats, and baggage fees. Now it says it's doing away with a policy that plus-sized passengers were required to purchase a second seat in advance if they needed more space. The new policy will allow gate agents to give an additional seat at no cost next to passengers who need one if there are open seats on the plane. If there are no open seats, they can then reaccommodate that passenger on a later flight. Those who don't buy an extra seat will run the risk of not being able to fly on their original flight. Alex Stone, ABC News.
1: Ohio's governor is suspending a state tax break for data centers as public backlash builds against high energy-hungry facilities that run artificial intelligence. Opponents are trying to get a referendum on November's ballot that would ban the data centers. Dave Packer, ABC News.
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9: Time for the overnight weather on KBOW. This evening, partly cloudy with a low around 47. Friday, a 20% chance of showers and thunderstorms in the afternoon. Mostly sunny with a high near 78. A chance of showers and thunderstorms Friday evening. Mostly cloudy with a low around 43. Saturday brings some rain in the afternoon, but a high near 56. Cooling down a little bit. Showers and possibly a thunderstorm Saturday night. Low around 36. That was your KBOW weather.

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1: From ABC News, I'm Dave Packer. As the Ebola outbreak in Central Africa continues to grow, world leaders are responding by either closing borders or issuing travel bans.
2: The CDC now says that there are about 1,200 suspected and confirmed cases of Ebola and more than 250 suspected deaths. The new cases spreading in the southeastern part of the DRC, which borders Rwanda and Burundi.
1: ABC's Kira Phillips. The U.S. and Iran could be close to another ceasefire deal that would include reopening the Strait of Hormuz. Could also open the door to more critical talks to end the war altogether if an agreement can be reached on Iran's nuclear program. ABC's Mary Bruce.
3: Sources say the U.S. has committed to discussing sanctions relief for Iran during the negotiation period, something the president had said was not up for discussion. But the Treasury Secretary not ruling it out.
4: Nothing is going to be on the table until we see the Strait of Hormuz open and the Iranians agree that they have to turn over the highly enriched uranium and that they can't have a nuclear program.
3: The bottom line here, even if the two sides agree to this short-term deal to reopen the strait, the tough nuclear negotiations are still to come.
1: 36-year-old Jacob Daniel Baker, wanted in connection with the killings of three men, was apprehended Thursday after a massive search on Hawaii's Big Island.
5: Police say three men have been murdered in homes since Monday night. Two of them were elderly men. Two women filed for restraining orders against Baker last week, saying he had threatened their lives. Autopsies are scheduled to better understand how the three men died. Alex Stone, ABC News.
1: A massive Dallas apartment complex fire Thursday was deadly. Dallas Fire Rescue spokesperson Jason Evans.
6: We can confirm that there have been three fatalities, three people located inside the debris.
1: The blaze started with an explosion Thursday afternoon. 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
1: The Treasury Department's takeover of student loan services is under investigation.
9: Senator Elizabeth Warren, Massachusetts Democrat, triggered the investigation, says a letter sent to her by the Government Accountability Office, a nonpartisan watchdog. Warren says the administration is hurting students, families, and teachers by ripping important programs out of the Education Department and shipping them off to agencies with no expertise. One recipient of DOE programs, the Labor Department, says such transfers increase efficiency.
1: ABC's Chuck Sieverton. A Florida traffic stop is going viral for what a driver was accused of while driving. ABC's Victor Akendo has more.
10: A Palm Beach sheriff's deputy seen pulling over a woman for holding a phone in her right hand while driving. But stunningly, driver Katie Thomas holds up her right arm, revealing she doesn't have her right hand.
11: So obviously not. So you want to just call this a day?
12: Or? I don't want to call it a day. You had a hand up.
11: You just said my right hand.
12: Well, I thought I saw you with your hand. Did you have your phone on your hand?
11: I did not.
10: Despite her denials,
12: so you're going to receive a citation?
10: Katie is still given a $116 traffic ticket for texting while driving. But this week, the case was dismissed.
1: An Austrian court sentenced 21-year-old man to 15 years in prison for planning an Islamist attack at a 2024 Taylor Swift concert in Vienna. The defendant was arrested the day before the first of three scheduled concerts by Swift, which were canceled. Dave Packer, ABC News.
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3: Time for the overnight weather on KBOW. This evening, partly cloudy with a low around 47. Friday, a 20% chance of showers and thunderstorms in the afternoon. Mostly sunny with a high near 78. A chance of showers and thunderstorms Friday evening. Mostly cloudy with a low around 43. Saturday brings some rain in the afternoon, but a high near 56. Cooling down a little bit. Showers and possibly a thunderstorm Saturday night. Low around 36. That was your KBOW weather.

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0: Since 1979, I've had the pleasure of bringing you live sports, live news, and all kinds of other fun events like the Party Line here on KBOW. 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
1: From ABC News, I'm Dave Packer. The U.S. and Iran could be close to another ceasefire deal that would include reopening the Strait of Hormuz. Could also open the door to more critical talks to end the war altogether if an agreement can be reached on Iran's nuclear program. ABC's Mary Bruce with more from the White House.
2: According to U.S. officials, the president has been briefed on a draft agreement that would extend the current fragile ceasefire and see the strait reopen over the course of 60 days. Iran loosening its grip on the critical waterway as the U.S. pulls back its naval blockade on Iranian ports, buying time to start negotiating an end to the war.
1: Neither the president nor the Iranian supreme leader have signed off on the proposal. In Central Africa, more than 250 people so far have died from what's suspected to be Ebola, and health officials say the virus is spreading faster than that they can contain it. Former White House COVID-19 response coordinator Dr. Ashish Jha says the Trump administration cuts have hurt efforts to contain the outbreak.
3: The cuts in USAID have definitely made a difference, and it would make sense, right? We had a tremendous number of staff on the ground. They're gone. We had a lot of other resources on the ground. They're gone.
1: Former CIA officer David Rush facing charges after federal prosecutors say he stored hundreds of gold bars in his home.
4: An affidavit alleges Rush lied about his background since joining the CIA around 2009, claiming he had a degree from Clemson University, a master's from Rensselaer Polytechnic, and had been a Navy pilot. But an investigation found no record he attended either school or had been a pilot.
1: ABC Stephanie Ramos, 14-year-old Shree Parikh from Rancho Cucamonga, California, is the winner of this year's Scripps National Spelling Bee. It went to a 90-second speed round spell-off.
5: Tara Glynn.
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1: Shree flying through to get 32 words right, enough to be crowned best speller in the English language. You're listening to ABC News.
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1: Treasury Secretary Scott Bessent spoke at the White House press briefing today, and he said that plans in place to put President Trump's face on a $250 bill need to go through Congress.
9: Right now, there is proposed legislation in front of the House, in front of the Senate, to change the first requirement so that a living person, Donald J. Trump, could be on the $250 bill. So it's all in the hands of it's all in up on Capitol Hill.
1: The outdoor clothing company Patagonia is suing drag queen and environmental activist Patagonia for trademark infringement. Patagonia alleges after Patagonia's application for a trademark, it's going to confuse consumers. Patagonia accuses Patagonia of trying to erase an activist and betraying its core mission. ABC News contributor and SiriusXM host Mike Muse says this boils down to freedom of expression versus intellectual property.
10: So when you get to freedom of expression, what the law typically allows is for satirists, activists, and politicals to use parody in order to promote a message, to which Patagonia is actually doing. But when you get into trademark intellectual property, that's where the rubber begins to meet the road.
1: And upset at the French Open, world number one Yannick Sinner collapsed in the Paris heat before falling to the second round to 56-ranked Manuel Cerundo. Extreme heat also caused problems for Sinner in the Australian Open. Dave Packer.
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5: Time for the overnight weather on KBOW. This evening, partly cloudy with a low around 47. Friday, a 20% chance of showers and thunderstorms in the afternoon. Mostly sunny with a high near 78. A chance of showers and thunderstorms Friday evening. Mostly cloudy with a low around 43. Saturday brings some rain in the afternoon, but a high near 56. Cooling down a little bit. Showers and possibly a thunderstorm Saturday night. Low around 36. That was your KBOW weather.

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2: From ABC News, I'm Dave Packer. As the Ebola outbreak in Central Africa continues to grow, world leaders are responding by either closing borders or issuing travel bans.
3: The CDC now says that there are about 1,200 suspected and confirmed cases of Ebola and more than 250 suspected deaths. The new cases spreading in the southeastern part of the DRC, which borders Rwanda and Burundi.
2: ABC's Kira Phillips. The U.S. and Iran could be close to another ceasefire deal that would include reopening the Strait of Hormuz. Could also open the door to more critical talks to end the war altogether if an agreement can be reached on Iran's nuclear program. ABC's Mary Bruce.
4: Sources say the U.S. has committed to discussing sanctions relief for Iran during the negotiation period, something the president had said was not up for discussion. But the Treasury Secretary not ruling it out.
5: Nothing is going to be on the table until we see the Strait of Hormuz open and the Iranians agree that they have to turn over the highly enriched uranium and that they can't have a nuclear program.
4: The bottom line here, even if the two sides agree to this short-term deal to reopen the strait, the tough nuclear negotiations are still to come.
2: 36-year-old Jacob Daniel Baker, wanted in connection with the killings of three men, was apprehended Thursday after a massive search on Hawaii's Big Island.
6: Police say three men have been murdered in homes since Monday night. Two of them were elderly men. Two women filed for restraining orders against Baker last week, saying he had threatened their lives. Autopsies are scheduled to better understand how the three men died. Alex Stone, ABC News.
2: A massive Dallas apartment complex fire Thursday was deadly. Dallas Fire Rescue spokesperson Jason Evans.
7: We can confirm that there have been three fatalities, three people located inside the debris.
2: The blaze started with an explosion Thursday afternoon. 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
2: The Treasury Department's takeover of student loan services is under investigation.
10: Senator Elizabeth Warren, Massachusetts Democrat, triggered the investigation, says a letter sent to her by the Government Accountability Office, a nonpartisan watchdog. Warren says the administration is hurting students, families, and teachers by ripping important programs out of the Education Department and shipping them off to agencies with no expertise. One recipient of DOE programs, the Labor Department, says such transfers increase efficiency.
2: ABC's Chuck Sievertson. A Florida traffic stop is going viral for what a driver was accused of while driving. ABC's Victor Akendo has more.
11: A Palm Beach sheriff's deputy seen pulling over a woman for holding a phone in her right hand while driving. But stunningly, driver Katie Thomas holds up her right arm, revealing she doesn't have a right hand.
12: So obviously not. So you want to just call this a day?
13: I don't want to call it a day. You had a hand up.
12: You just said my right hand.
13: Well, I thought I saw you with your hand. Did you have your phone on your hand?
12: I did not.
11: Despite her denials,
13: so you're gonna receive a citation.
11: Katie is still given a $116 traffic ticket for texting while driving. But this week, the case was dismissed.
2: An Austrian court sentenced 21-year-old man to 15 years in prison for planning an Islamist attack at a 2024 Taylor Swift concert in Vienna. The defendant was arrested the day before the first of three scheduled concerts by Swift, which were canceled. Dave Packer, ABC News.
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4: Time for the overnight weather on KBOW. This evening, partly cloudy with a low around 47. Friday, a 20% chance of showers and thunderstorms in the afternoon. Mostly sunny with a high near 78. A chance of showers and thunderstorms Friday evening. Mostly cloudy with a low around 43. Saturday brings some rain in the afternoon, but a high near 56. Cooling down a little bit. Showers and possibly a thunderstorm Saturday night. Low around 36. That was your KBOW weather.

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0: 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There's a high-pressure system of interest rates hovering over the region, and it's looking a little gloomy out there.
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1: From ABC News, I'm Sherry Preston. Negotiators for both the United States and Iran say they have the draft of a deal that could lead to the reopening of the Strait of Hormuz and the U.S. naval blockade being lifted. It's a 60-day ceasefire, however, says ABC Chief White House correspondent Mary Bruce. President Trump has not definitively said yes.
2: The president was asked in an interview yesterday if there's a red line that Iran could cross that would cause the U.S. to fully restart this war. And he said, well, a deal that wasn't going to be good for us is the red line. He said, this is playing out and they're going to see.
1: Under the proposed deal, talks about Iran's nuclear program would start at a later date. People in Romania are calling for NATO support following a Russian drone strike on an apartment building along that country's border with Ukraine. American Stephen Evelyn has lived in Romania for several years.
3: I don't believe this was an accident. This has happened too many times for the Russians to be doing this by accident. Either that or they're highly incompetent at waging war.
1: Romania asking for more anti-drone capabilities. In Newark, New Jersey, protests continuing outside an ICE detention center. Demonstrators say conditions inside the privately run facility are inhumane. A test rocket, part of the Blue Origin fleet owned by Jeff Bezos, blowing up on the launch pad in Florida. ABC Sophie Flay.
4: A massive fireball erupting, lighting up the night sky over Cape Canaveral, Florida. A Blue Origin rocket exploding on the launch pad. Blue Origin founder Jeff Bezos says all personnel are safe. No one was on board. The company says the rocket experienced an anomaly during an engine test for the massive 320-foot-tall New Glenn rocket.
1: Three people were killed in an apartment explosion in Dallas. Crews were on their way to inspect reports of a possible gas leak in the building when it happened. The bodies of two women and one child were found in the debris. You're listening to ABC News.
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1: Investigations underway into ticket prices for some of the World Cup games in New York and New Jersey this summer. Some say the cost is outrageous, but ESPN investigative reporter TJ Quinn says it's to be expected.
7: You've got an estimated 400,000 millionaires in the New York metropolitan area. That's who you're competing with when you're getting onto one of the websites trying to buy tickets. You've got dynamic pricing in use.
1: He says it's simply supply and demand, small supply, extraordinary demand. The Ebola outbreak in Central Africa continues to grow as world leaders call for peace in the region. ABC's Kira Phillips has more.
8: The head of the World Health Organization is calling for a ceasefire in the Democratic Republic of the Congo, saying it would save lives. Cases of the deadly Ebola virus continue to spread across the war-torn region, making it difficult for health workers to provide care. And the CDC now says that there are about 1,200 suspected and confirmed cases of Ebola and more than 250 suspected deaths. The new cases spreading in the southeastern part of the DRC, which borders Rwanda and Burundi.
1: Artificial intelligence company Anthropic says it has raised $65 billion in private funding that will push its valuation to $965 billion, a whopping number that makes the five-year-old research lab behind Claude, the chatbot, one of the world's most valuable startups as it careens toward a likely Wall Street debut. I'm Sherry Preston, ABC News.
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9: Time for the overnight weather on KBOW. This evening, partly cloudy with a low around 47. Friday, a 20% chance of showers and thunderstorms in the afternoon. Mostly sunny with a high near 78. A chance of showers and thunderstorms Friday evening. Mostly cloudy with a low around 43. Saturday brings some rain in the afternoon, but a high near 56. Cooling down a little bit. Showers and possibly a thunderstorm Saturday night. Low around 36. That was your KBOW weather.
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0: KDOW, your home and town station on this Friday morning. Well, we do have baseball this morning at 8:30 as BU High did not get past Gallatin last night. I mean, with all that 3 hours of rain delay, they did put up a good fight, though. 18-7 was the final score between Gallatin and BU High. So BU High faces their opponent later on today at 8:30.
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0: 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They invite you to an author book signing evening this Saturday from 3 to 6 p.m. at the center. You can enjoy an evening of stories, signatures, and community where authors and readers come together to celebrate the written word. All taking place right there in Whitehall, 415 North Whitehall Street. For more information, you must call 266-1276.
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0: with the information you need. I'm Keith Valentine. The news this hour is a service from Anaconda Realty. As summer approaches, the city of Belgrade is reminding residents that watering restrictions are already in effect. NBC Montana did report that current restrictions state that irrigation is prohibited between 6 a.m. and 6 p.m. That means sprinklers should only run in the early morning or evening hours. Camarie Ugia, director of public works, says the restriction applies to everyone. While the restrictions are in place, hand watering is still allowed during the day, but only if residents use a hose with an automatic shutoff nozzle. The Missoula Police Department says a suspect has been arrested following a pursuit and crash investigation connected to an incident that occurred on May 24th. Officials said the arrest was made on May 28th after additional reports of reckless driving led officers to the suspect. The crash investigation remains active and is being handled by the Montana Highway Patrol. KPAX did report that the Missoula Police Department continues its internal review of the incident. The department said it treats all incidents involving pursuits, crashes, and police vehicles as serious matters subject to both investigative and administrative review. On May 28th, the Missoula County 911 Center received reports of a man driving a black Nissan truck recklessly near Moose Creek Trail and Wyoming Street before fleeing on foot toward the river. Responding officers located the man matching the description and identified him as 39-year-old Jesse Baylor, the same suspect from the May 24th investigation. It has been 2 months since a student assaulted a teacher at East Helena High School. The East Helena School Board is considering the future of both the student and the teacher with the school district. On Wednesday, the board voted 7-0 to expel the student for 13 months. The student's family identified him as Colton Gallagher, a junior. According to Colton's grandfather, Gary Martin, Colton punched teacher Eric Pritchard after hearing an allegation involving Pritchard and Colton's sister. KRTV reports that a title investigation was conducted into the allegation, but the findings did not support the allegation against Pritchard. East Helena Schools also previously told Montana Television News that their investigation did not support the claim. KXLH did report that a video showing the assault was widely spread across social media, as Martin told Montana Television News that Colton pled guilty to the assault. KBOW News Time, 6:32.
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0: Organizers recently announced the remaining 8 performers joining the previously released 14 artists coming July 10th through the 12th to the Montana Folk Festival in Uptown Butte. Festival director George Everett in the lineup gives the complete picture of what to expect when they come to Butte in July. KXLF did report that no admission is charged for any performance for over the 3 days of the festival, but attendees are encouraged to show their appreciation and contribute $25 per individual and $35 per family to ensure that the festival does continue for years to come. With the information you need, I'm Keith Valentine. You're now up to date on your hometown station, KBOW. The news this hour, a service from Anaconda Realty.

0: KDW that this Friday morning, the last Friday in May, I'll be back with the school menus, the Belmont Senior Center menu, the Metcalf and Anaconda, and that will be a service from Jay's Refrigeration right here on your hometown station.
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0: And let's go ahead now and check in with the school menus. Looking at those right here on your hometown station, along with the Belmont Senior Center, the Metcalf and Anaconda, a service of Jay's Refrigeration. In Whitehall today, they're going to be having Chef's Choice for breakfast and for lunch. In Anaconda, it is chicken sandwiches with lettuce, tomato, a pickle, and some tater tots with pears, carrots, and milk. In Deer Lodge today, they're doing the hot breakfast item with the pancake sausage wrap, sausage hash brown burrito, or you can go with a breakfast pizza. And then you can go the cold way as well. You don't have to have that hot breakfast item. You can choose the grab-and-go bag with the breakfast bar, juice, craisins, applesauce, and milk. And then for lunch, they're giving you a lot of choices for lunch today on the last day of May. You can choose a pizza, a cheeseburger, or a corn dog, all served with vegetables, salad, fruit, and milk. At the Butte School District today, they're having cereal for breakfast, along with fruit, fruit juice, and milk. And then for lunch will be grilled cheese sandwiches with some vegetables, a salad, tomato soup, diced pears, and your choice of chocolate or regular milk. At the Belmont Senior Center today, it is Chef Salad with baked chicken breast and giving you roll and butter, beets, and a fruit mix. And then at the Metcalf and Anaconda, the center is closed, and they're doing Meals on Wheels of Chef's Choice. And that is taking a look at your menus for the schools, the Belmont Senior Center menu, and the Metcalf and Anaconda, a service of Jay's Refrigeration right here on your hometown station, KBOW.

0: 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Well, as a reminder, 8:30, Butte High takes on Missoula Big Sky for that loser out baseball game later on today at 8:30 in the morning, right here on your hometown station, KBOW 550 AM, 101.5 FM, and of course on the web, KBOW550.net is where you can catch that baseball action, a service from the Sportsman of the Air. 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
3: Good morning, everyone. Andy Schwab here from the Northern Ag Network with today's Morning Market Report. Well, as you likely know, the Montana Stock Growers Association is holding their mid-year meeting in Great Falls right now, and our very own Colton Young has been there. And Colton, I know yesterday you guys had the opportunity to sit in on that water policy meeting that certainly had a lot of attention before the meeting started. How did it go?
4: You know, Andy, it's a great conversation. I think it just shows the importance of having this mid-year meeting with the Montana stock growers, because as we all know, water policy and water discussion, what we've seen circle around the exempt well legality issues right now, it's a big conversation. And honestly, sitting in that meeting yesterday, I think we heard two separate stories. On one side, there was the conversation of having exempt wells, and their original intent was to provide water usage for stock growers, for farmers and ranchers that lived out in the middle of

0: nowhere. That was their way of bypassing the permitting process. We're also seeing another side, seeing that the permitting process needs more reform instead of focusing the efforts on the exempt wells. So there's a lot of conversation. The meeting went a lot longer than expected, but a good conversation, an important conversation at that. I'm very excited to see what Montana Stock Growers proposes. I know there's a lot more in-depth conversation that the Water Committee will then have to go forth and see what the board will come up with.
1: Well, I understand also that the National Cattlemen's Beef Association sent National Vice President Sky Krebs there. Did you get a chance to visit with him?
0: Sure did. Sky Krebs was there, gave a great update from the National Cattlemen's Beef Association. I think a good point that Sky shared with all of us is we need to take a step back in this time right now and appreciate the wins that we have seen in agriculture in this past year and really just in the first and second quarter of 2026. We talked a lot about the Working Families Tax Cuts Act, also known as the One Big Beautiful Bill, seeing permanent tax reform. That's a big win for producers. But a good update that I thought Sky gave was the talk of New World Screwworm. He said that's kind of the dirty talk right now in the industry. It's not a matter of if it enters the country, but when. They continually get updates that screwworm is closer and closer to the border. He said a big point of interest is we're losing that market. We're losing infrastructure down south in Texas. The problem is Mexico, they are building infrastructure. They're keeping that cattle. They're starting to process and plant itself. So he said we're almost taking ourselves out of the market standpoint by continuing to have the border closed. So we need to find a solution and we need to address it soon.
1: We got updates on the Surface Transportation Board and the merger from Union Pacific and Norfolk Southern coming up when we return.
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1: Federal regulators have given a thumbs up to the proposed $71.5 billion merger between Union Pacific and Norfolk Southern. However, the review process is far from over. The Surface Transportation Board ruled that the railroad submitted enough information to meet initial filing requirements while also ordering the companies to provide additional details by late July before a full review can begin. If approved, the merger could create the nation's first coast-to-coast freight railroad. Now, supporters say that the deal could improve efficiency and strengthen supply chains, while opponents warn that it may reduce competition and raise shipping costs for captive customers. As history has shown, it's always an interesting week on the shortened holiday weeks with the cattle trade, and we're going to come back to see if they're able to have a third straight higher close or finally have a little bit of a pullback.
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1: The live cattle complex drifted lower throughout the day's trade as traders didn't see enough fundamental support in the market to justify pushing those contracts any higher. Now, of course, the biggest fundamental push they were hoping for is from the cash cattle markets, which were not established yesterday in the shortened week, as feedlots are doing their best to hold out for higher prices. following last week's $2 to $3 dips in both the live deals and the dress cattle. Now, unfortunately, boxed beef prices did not add any optimism, with choice cattle values giving away over $2 yesterday and select settling nearly $4 lower after a big push on Wednesday morning was unable to sustain its traction. Checking out where those futures finished yesterday, well, August feeders dropped $1.60 at $3.5302. September feeders dropping $1.55 at $3.5025. For the live cattle futures, they also saw the August giving away $1.50, settling at $2.41 even. October live cattle futures giving away $1.40 at $2.3257. As mentioned, last week's negotiated cash cattle markets did see their average on hoof price coming in right at $2.60, while dress cattle averaged right at $4.10 a hundredweight. For the grain markets, all eyes have been on the wheat markets as they've had some lower closes as of recently, and we're coming back to see if they turned that around yesterday or if it's another sell-off.
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1: Unfortunately, the wheat markets fell in unison yesterday, led by the July Casey winter wheat contract, which has closed lower for the sixth consecutive day now and actually plunged over 90 cents lower per bushel following that bullish crop production report back on May 12th. Certainly a person could point to fund liquidation as the blame for the weakness yesterday, with very little news to influence the markets. In addition, the months-long drought and several frost freeze events has pushed the latest crop rating of winter wheat to a whopping 44% poor to very poor. However, it sounds like some much-needed rainfall is on its way this weekend and maybe even parts of next week as well for the Northern Ag Territory, so traders might view that as another reason to sell off the contracts and push those prices lower again. Checking out where the wheat futures finished, July Casey winter wheat finishing 4.5 lower at 665. September Casey winter wheat notching nearly nickel losses, just under 676. Red ink also noted for the Minneapolis spring wheat, with the July giving away 3.5 pennies at 677. September spring wheat giving away 3 pennies and nearly going below the $7 per bushel mark at 702. When we run over look at the row crops, we did see higher prices there as corn futures, well, they were able to add 3 pennies on the July contract right at 456. September corn also adding 4.5 pennies at 464 and a quarter. Well, that's going to do it for our Morning Market Report here on the Northern Ag Network. I'm Andy Schwab.
10: And that is your Morning Market Report, a service of the People's Bank, KBOW, Butte, Montana.
11: From ABC News, I'm Sherry Preston. Those on both sides say the framework is in place for a 60-day ceasefire that would see the reopening of the Strait of Hormuz and the lifting of the U.S. naval blockade. However, says ABC Chief White House Correspondent Mary Bruce, the Memorandum of Understanding with Iran leaves out one key provision.
12: The toughest negotiations are still to come. This tentative deal says nothing of what happens to Iran's nuclear program, the central issue in this conflict. The president's stated reason for starting this war, to prevent Iran from obtaining a nuclear weapon.
11: The war has sent gas prices spiking, and with inflation running at 3.8% right now, ABC's Elizabeth Schulze says millions of Americans are struggling to keep up.
13: New government data shows Americans are saving less of their income than at any other time in the last 4 years. The personal savings rate dropped sharply to 2.6% in April. 1 year ago, it was twice that high, and typically in a healthy economy, that savings rate is around 6%. So this does suggest that people are dipping into their savings to help pay for for essentials like gas and groceries as those prices spike.
11: The price of oil is lower this morning. All signs point to a gas leak as the source of a major explosion at a Dallas apartment complex.
14: Three people, including a child, are known to have died when the 23-unit apartment building blew up. But other victims could still be buried in the rubble.
15: We will continue searching the building until every last inch of that property has been searched.
14: An emotional Jason Evans said the Dallas Fire Department says a tragedy like this, especially one involving children, is tough on first responders.
15: And that is, excuse me, and that, you know, we're parents.
14: Jim Ryan, ABC News in Dallas-Fort Worth.
11: No one was hurt when a Blue Origin rocket blew up on the launch pad in Florida last night. All personnel are safe. Head of the World Health Organization has arrived in Congo's capital to support doctors amid the Ebola outbreak. You're listening to ABC News.
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11: Some progress in Laos for rescue teams trying to get those villagers trapped in a flooded cave out.
18: Earlier, rescuers, they did say that a new plan may involve teaching them how to scuba dive so that they can actually make their own way out through very tight tunnels and murky waters. The divers are bringing supplies to the group of men, blankets, more water and electrolytes, and bringing back with them messages to their families. The miners telling their parents, wives and children to be strong and not to worry about them.
11: That's ABC's Britt Clennett. A bumpy commute for those who take the train into New York City this morning, and hundreds of thousands of people do. ABC's Aaron Katursky with more on a fire on an Amtrak train.
19: And this is a real headache for morning commuters and for anybody trying to get into or out of New York City for the nice spring weekend. Around 1:30 this morning, an Amtrak work train caught fire just west of Penn Station beneath 10th Avenue. The fire is out now, but while workers clear the tracks, all service to Point South is suspended for at least the rest of the morning and possibly longer. Amtrak says travel to points north of New York City is significantly delayed.
11: In Galveston, Texas, a happy ending for a group of students rescued from a stuck roller coaster at an amusement park.
20: You know what? It took almost 4 hours to get that happy ending, but I promise you there's a great deal of relief that I have right now.
11: Galveston Fire Chief Michael Valera, the kids were left dangling for several hours and had to climb a ladder to get down. I'm Sherry Preston, ABC News.
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10: And taking a look at that weather forecast for today, as we're going to see a chance of rain, possibility of a thunderstorm later on this afternoon. Mostly sunny skies, though, with a high around 79. And tonight, we do have more rain and the possibility of a thunderstorm. Cloudy skies, a low around 44, with winds gusting around 18 miles per hour. For your Saturday, we do have rain in the forecast, possibility of a thunderstorm, with a high around 57 degrees. Currently outside the mining city, we do have the clouds in the sky. 50 degrees is our current temperature. 50 degrees also in Phillipsburg and in Melrose, as well as Three Forks. 60 degrees in Helena. 53 degrees in Deer Lodge and Basin. 64 degrees in Boulder. 44 degrees in Wise River. And 48 degrees in Dillon. And 52 degrees in Anaconda. And that is your weather forecast right here on your hometown station, KBOW, a service of Steels Furniture Store.
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0: 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Oh, it's a fun one. Paper. 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

0: KBOW, your hometown station, and on this day, May 29th, well, let's see what this time capsule has to bring me for today, as it is...
1: Oh, it's kind of a light one. All right, I
0: can do that. All right, and today is known as National Strawberry Banana Day. That's right, Strawberry Banana Day. You can combine the two. All right, and I'll be back with this time capsule, a service of Big Brothers, Big Sisters. Did you know one in three kids in America grow up without a positive adult mentor in their lives? You can make a difference when you become a Big Brother, Big Sister, or Big Couple with Big Brothers, Big Sisters of Butte. Call 782-9644. All right, let's see what happened on this day, May 29th. The year was 1848. Wisconsin became the 30th state to join the United States. 1849, a patent for lifting vessels was granted to Abraham Lincoln. 1910, an airplane raced a train from Albany, New York to New York City. The airplane pilot, Glenn Curtis, won the $10,000 prize. 1912, 15 women were dismissed from their jobs at the Curtis Publishing Company in Philadelphia, Pennsylvania, for dancing the turkey trot while on the job. I guess that was a big no-no. Now, you might be dismissed for doing the Macarena. 1916, the official flag of the President of the United States was adopted. 1916 also saw the U.S. forces invaded Dominican Republic and remained until 1924. 1922, Ecuador became independent. 1922 also saw the U.S. Supreme Court ruled that organized baseball was a sport, not subject to antitrust laws. 1932, World War I veterans began arriving in Washington, D.C. to demand cash bonuses they were not scheduled to receive for another 13 years. 1951, C.F. Blair became the first man to fly over the North Pole in single-engine plane. 1953, Edmund Hillary and Sherpa Tenzing Norgay became the first men to reach the top of Mount Everest. 1962, Buck John O'Neill became the first black coach in Major League Baseball when he accepted the job with the Chicago Cubs. 1965, Ralph Boston set a world record in the broad jump at 27 feet, 4 3/4 inches at a meet held in Modesto, California. 1974, U.S. President Nixon agreed to turn over 1,200 pages of edited Watergate transcripts. 1978, in the United States, postage stamps were raised from 13 cents to 15 cents. And 1981, the U.S. performed a nuclear test at the Nevada test site. And, of course, being today, May 29th, the last day of May for this Friday. Well, not really the last day, but it's near the last day, right? We got two more days, but into the weekend. All right, it is Friday and May 29th. Your birthday is today, and you are also celebrating your birthday with composer Danny Elfman. He is 73. Actor Ted Levine, he is 69 years old today. Actress Annette Bening is 68 years old today. Actor Rupert Everett is 67 years old today. Singer Melissa Etheridge is 65. And the guitarist from Oasis, Mr. Noel Gallagher, is 59 years old today. A big happy birthday goes out to them, but especially to you on this day of banana strawberry. You can have strawberry and bananas together. You can have them separate and have some cake. Maybe a strawberry banana cake. You know, you never know. Anyway. However you want to celebrate your special day, you can do that right here. From your hometown station, happy birthday once again goes out to you from all of us from your hometown station. 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
2: A nice start to the day, but some storms this afternoon. We're in a marginal risk from the Golden Triangle back to Missoula down here through our area across southwestern Montana. We are looking at a chance of some heavier winds and not going to rule out some hail. In fact, the severe variety, just a small chance of that, but still nonetheless, stay weather aware today. As that cold front passes through and we've got all this warmth, some activity starts to get going early afternoon, and then by this evening, a little bit more numerous. Now, those of you listening south of the area, probably going to be dry at that time and just be in for the winds. As we go overnight tonight, that's when the rain sets in and badly needed, I might add, but it's going to carry through Saturday and part of Sunday as that same front goes stationary, and it kind of runs into that big low on the other side of the state into the northern plains, so that's going to keep it from really moving a whole lot. So it is looking like a pretty rainy weekend around here, but we will get you a break from that heat. I know some of you are not fans of that, at least not right away here in the season. Now, all across the west, things are going to clear out next week, and we should start to warm up as we get into Tuesday and Wednesday next week with a couple of fronts coming in, though. Thursday and Friday will make things just a little bit unsettled. We'll take a look at all our forecast details. Those are coming your way next.
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2: Anaconda, a hot start to the end of the week, partly cloudy and 82. Thunderstorms as early as this evening, 46 overnight tonight, and then thunderstorms for Saturday, 62. Rain remains for Sunday, noticeably cooler, 54. We'll still have some rain carried over into Monday with a high right around 60. Partly cloudy skies on Tuesday. We'll clear out upper 60s and 70s and then mid-70s midweek. Upper 70s again by the time we get into Thursday of next week. And then for Deer Lodge 80 today, we can expect some thunderstorms potentially as early as this evening. And then winds up to about 10 to 15 with wind gusts of 20. Now as we get into Saturday, noticeably cooler. We'll be at 59 and rain, and then low 50s, and rain continues on Sunday. Needed rain comes back to us again on Monday. We'll be at 57. And then for Tuesday, high right around 65 and clearing skies. Wednesday, we're back to the low 70s. For Whitehall, today we'll be at 86, 49 overnight tonight, 60s for Saturday, and then mid-50s for us on Sunday and continued rain. Rain again on Monday, a little warmer with a high of 62, and then we start to break out of the rainy pattern on Tuesday with a high of 70, and then warmer Wednesday, a high of 75. Now, for Butte today, we'll be at 79 to end the week with increasing clouds. Thunderstorms not out of the question, pop-up ones, but heavier ones come in overnight tonight through Saturday morning. Saturday, rainy, 58. Now, going into Sunday, a little raw. We'll start things out in the mid-30s. Sunday's highs, assuming we keep cloudy skies, 49, and some more rain coming our way. Now, for Monday, 56, and going into Tuesdays, when we clear out, mid-60s, low 70s, Wednesday and Thursday of next week. I'm meteorologist Jeff Womack. That's the KBOW Copper 94 weather.
0: And thanks, Jeff. Currently outside the mining city, we do have clouds in the sky. 52 degrees is our current temperature. 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
0: With the information you need, I'm Keith Valentine. The news this hour is a service of Thriftway Superstops. They are your one-stop shop and casino-free zone. On Wednesday night, a dispute between the Lake County Sheriff's Office and the Ronan Police Department was front and center. The Sheriff's Office claims they're responding to over 40% of the city's calls. At the center of debate is the police department's schedule. Tuesday through Thursday, three officers work the same shift, forcing deputies to respond. NBC Montana did report that Ronan Police Chief Rob Jacobson told attendees that his department is short-staffed and certain calls to service have required a multi-officer response. He also claimed the Sheriff's Office did not provide his department with documentation when required. A flyer obtained by NBC Montana indicates otherwise, saying the levy would hire one additional police officer to provide 24-hour coverage in the city. Another concern, a police department canine, which residents say they have not seen, and the Sheriff's Office says is not in use. Police say the dog was working and had recently retired. City leaders are weighing a meeting with county commissioners and are asking for the public's patience as they try to resolve the issue. Deer Lodge police said they are aware of a recent Silver State Post article about an investigation into an allegation of child abuse involving a staff member at Powell County High School. In an official statement, the Deer Lodge Police Department said it wanted to provide the community with accurate context regarding the report. Child Protective Services received a report concerning a school staff member, and Powell County Police Department wanted to clarify that the allegation did not come from the victim, a parent, or a direct witness. Instead, it was reported by a third or fourth party individual who is completely removed from the alleged incident. Standard protocol requires CPS to cross-reference all reports with local law enforcement. Because the alleged incident falls within jurisdiction, the Deer Lodge Police Department is currently looking into the matter. NBC Montana did report that the Deer Lodge Police Department has not taken over child abuse cases from the Powell County Sheriff's Office. Deer Lodge Police Department investigates cases that occur strictly within the city limits of Deer Lodge. As they handle the cases that occur outside the city limits but within Powell County, while the Sheriff's Office holds county-wide jurisdiction, meaning they can investigate cases anywhere in the county, including inside city limits, as the agencies generally divide the cases based on those city lines. An adult woman's body was recovered from Flathead Lake on Tuesday morning, according to the Flathead County Sheriff's Office. Sheriff Brian Hino said crews responded to a report of a body discovered floating in the Big Fork Bay area around 11:30 in the morning. Search and rescue teams and local law enforcement agencies also did respond. NBC Montana did report that Hino said the body will be transported to the Montana State Crime Lab for an autopsy. The cause of death is pending the results, and Hino said he anticipates releasing the woman's identity in the next day or two. KBOW News Time, 7:34.
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0: A stray cat that turned up after a blizzard in Lolo is heading home with his family after being missing for nearly 2 years, thanks to a microchip scan and a call for help. On Tuesday, Missoula Animal Services did receive a call about Max, a stray cat living on a property in Lolo. The property owner said they first noticed Max after a blizzard in 2025 and had this strayed around the property since then. An animal control officer went to the property and scanned Max for a microchip, which provided contact information for his previous owners. NBC Montana did report the officer contacted Max's family, who said they had moved from Lolo to Minnesota about a year earlier. They happened to be visiting family in Sealy Lake on the exact date Max was found. The family told Missoula Animal Services they were astonished Max was alive after he went missing from their home almost 2 years ago. They said they searched for him before their move, but believed he may have been attacked by a mountain lion after numerous reports of mountain lion activity in the neighborhood. Max's family drove to Missoula Animal Services to reunite with him after 2 years being apart. Missoula Animal Services said Max immediately recognized the family's voices. Missoula Animal Service urged pet owners to microchip their animals and keep contact information up to date, noting that people should alert the microchip company if a pet goes missing and have found animals scanned for a microchip. With the information you need, I'm Keith Valentine. You're now up to date on your hometown station, KBOW. 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
0: 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And that is taking a look at your menus for the schools, the Belmont Senior Center, and the Metcalf in Anaconda, a service of Park Street Printers right here on your hometown station, KBOW.

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0: And taking a look at your road conditions, a service from American Car Care and Lysak's Tire on this Friday morning. Don't have time for my drone out there, but the Montana Department of Transportation website is where I am headed off to look at your information on those roadways as you are heading over towards Bozeman and Billings. You do have some road construction going into Homestake Pass, and then a little bit of road construction happening around Whitehall and over Cardwell Hill, and then you got more road construction happening as you are traveling into Bozeman. So you do have the road construction happening. Orange Coat season is here. All right, so let's see what is happening if you are traveling on over towards Helena and Great Falls, as you do have the kind of wet road conditions happening. Elk Park, you got some good road conditions. Boulder Pass, you do have a little bit of wet road conditions happening in that direction. And then once you reach Helena, you do have some road construction in that direction. All right, now going into Missoula, as you do have some emergency road work happening as near the Wise River Road, if you're heading over in that direction. But going towards Missoula, you do have good road conditions and no road construction happening in that direction. All right, so going to Dillon, you do have a little bit of road construction happening before you reach Dillon. And then once you're in Dillon, you do have more road construction happening in that direction. All right, so just be careful of the road crews that are working out there. If you're traveling, travel safely, because everybody loves to see your smiling face when you do arrive at your destination. And that is your road conditions. A service from American Car Care, Lysak's Tire, KBOW, Butte, Montana.
3: From ABC News, I'm Sherry Preston. A federal judge has temporarily blocked any payouts from the Trump administration's $1.8 billion anti-weaponization fund. President Trump saying the money should go to those who feel they were targeted by the government. Former Attorney General Pam Bondi is on Capitol Hill testifying behind closed doors about the Justice Department release of the Epstein files. ABC's Jay O'Brien is there.
4: We do expect, we know that Democrats are going to ask about it, questions about President Trump to come up, and questions about if information pertaining to President Trump was redacted in these files when it should not have been. The Justice Department says that that did not occur, but that's certainly something that Democrats on this panel have been looking into.
3: U.S. and Iranian negotiators say they have reached an agreement for a 60-day ceasefire under which the Strait of Hormuz would reopen.
5: News of this potential short-term deal came just hours after the U.S. and Iran traded strikes, but still, the White House insists the ceasefire is holding. The vice president telling reporters, quote, ceasefires are always a little messy.
3: ABC's Mary Bruce. One of the miners trapped in that flooded cave in Laos is being brought out. Divers say it's a difficult rescue operation because some of the passageways through that cave are extremely narrow. A new team of medical experts is headed to Africa to assist U.S. citizens under quarantine because of Ebola. ABC's Matt Rivers with more.
6: The Infectious Disease Society of America says it's, quote, deeply concerning and raises serious questions about resources, timing, and the level of care Americans sent there will receive. Dr. Ashish Jha calling it a mistake.
7: American doctors, American nurses are a major force in bringing these things to a close. Now you're telling them, by the way, if you get exposed, you can't come home.
6: In just 2 weeks, reported infections now topping 1,000 cases.
3: The origin of the Blue Origin rocket explosion still a mystery. The rocket exploding on the launch pad in Cape Canaveral. The Dow is up 168 points. This is ABC News.
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3: A new lawsuit against 23andMe alleges the company didn't do enough to safeguard customers' private information during a 2023 data breach.
5: The lawsuit also claims 23andMe downplayed the breach, saying it was doing everything possible to protect customers' data while hackers were already selling information, including ancestry and genetic health details on the dark web and demanding a ransom. We have reached out to 23andMe for comment and have not heard back yet.
3: That's ABC's Stephanie Ramos. 8 girls have been arrested in Kenya on suspicion of arson after fire tore through a dormitory at the girls' boarding school. 16 other students at that school were killed in the fire. A group of students from a Houston STEM program getting a real-world demonstration in physics when they got stuck on a roller coaster.
10: The Iron Shark roller coaster on the Galveston Island Pleasure Pier lifts riders slowly straight up and plunges them down the other side. Usually. On Thursday, as Casey Escobar was waiting his turn,
11: this time he made like a very like big bang, like he went boom.
10: The 8 riders in front of him were stuck flat on their backs, 100 feet up and facing the sky. One by one, firefighters lifted the middle and high school students out of their seats and onto a ladder.
12: The 4th patient is almost harnessed up.
10: It took 4 hours, but the 8 kids all made it down safely. Jim Ryan, ABC News.
3: New government data showing because of inflation, Americans are saving less of their income now than any other time in the past 4 years. Sherry Preston, ABC News.
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0: 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Well, I'll be looking at your weather forecast soon. But first, gotta let you know that ABC News, a service of Columbus Plaza. 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
0: And looking at your weather forecast for today, as we're going to see a chance of rain, a possibility of a thunderstorm, mostly sunny skies with a high around 79 degrees. Tonight, we do have a chance of rain, a possibility of a thunderstorm, mostly cloudy skies with a low around 44, and those winds could be gusting around 18 miles per hour. For your Saturday, we do have rain in the forecast, possibility of a thunderstorm with a high around 57 degrees. And currently outside the mining city, Well, we do have the clouds rolling right on in before the big game today at 8:30, and 54 degrees is our current temperature. 51 degrees in Wise River, 55 degrees in Phillipsburg, as well as Dillon and in Melrose, 58 degrees in Deer Lodge, Anaconda, and Three Forks, 57 degrees in Basin, 69 degrees in Boulder, and 65 degrees in Helena. And that is your weather forecast. 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
16: I just don't eat anything healthy. I eat like, I like apples, but I only like pre-cut apples. I won't eat a whole one, you know? I'm not a horse, all right? So could you guys do some work over there at the apple factory, you know, however apples get here? I've watched a lot of the documentaries that try to make you eat better. Like, I watched Fed Up, and it's about all the food that I eat every day. There was nothing in it that I haven't had recently. You know that saying, like, I haven't had that in forever? I haven't said that in forever. There's nothing I haven't had. Airheads, that's usually something like, oh, are they still doing good? Yeah, they're doing great. They got more colors now. It's pretty fun, you know?

0: 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Whoops. Oops. Sorry, Max. All right. Anyway, your hometown station, KBOW, if you know Max personally. I'm sorry for interrupting him. All right. Well, don't have time for sports and stuff because we're going to go into some baseball in about 10 minutes or so. Asher should be calling me, and we'll get baseball action on the way from the Sportsmen of the Air as they take on Missoula Big Sky. And Missoula Big Sky might be a little tired because they ended their game about 1 o'clock. I mean, just to get that wind and wind down to go to bed. Oh, yeah. They probably didn't actually go to bed until about 3. That's what I'm guessing. Anyway, more great music is on the way right after this.
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1: Well, good morning, everyone. Hopefully, no delays, knock on wood. Kiss your lucky stars, count your blessings, do whatever you got to do. But we are back at Three Legends and ready for day two of the state AA baseball tournament. Hope you got at least a little sleep. We did our best. Steve McGee, Asher aligned with you. Again, I feel bad for Butte High. Yeah. I feel even worse for who they're playing, Missoula Big Sky, who is in a marathon with Billings West 15-10, and that game ended at about 12:50 in the morning. Wow. Just totally wild for a tournament game, but here we are. So Missoula Big Sky, unfortunately, coming up on the short end of that. Not only are they in consolation, they got maybe 4 or 5 hours of sleep and just have to get right back to it against the hungry Butte team that got run-rolled against Gallatin. But those last few innings, like we said, kind of gave Butte something to work with coming into today.
2: They did. We said it off air. Lucky these kids are young. They don't need a lot of sleep. They got some energy going, but it'll take a little bit. I'm expecting this little Big Sky to be a little bit tired at first, so it's a good chance for Butte High to hopefully get a 1-2-3 inning to start this thing.
1: Butte High will be the home team for this contest, wearing purple jerseys, white pants. First pitch looking to Rowan Machulka, playing shortstop this afternoon for the Eagles.
3: Noah Powers pitching for Butte High.
1: Big Sky beats Butte twice in the regular season, coming in 12-4-1 with a tie on the record against Beaverhead County a couple weeks ago. 1-1 the count now. Powers breaking ball and a fastball. Missoula Big Sky in their gray jerseys, blue numbers and letters. Another fastball that got down in the zone, but it gets there anyway for strike two.
2: You want to see the Butte pitcher stay ahead, because that's something they didn't do at all last night, Ashford. Stay ahead of these hitters. That's what Noah's doing so far.
1: Powers, just a sophomore for Butte High, getting his first action of the weekend.
2: A little bit high there. Nice play.

0: sunny and cloudy Butte morning. Your three legends, reaching swing, over to second. Samson able to field
1: nice
0: it
1: play.
0: And gets there in time. Looks like it was going to find the gap, but Samson was able to hurry over to it, make a nice play for a quick out.
1: Yeah, Samson made a difficult play look easy there. It looked like he was going to have to backhand, and he got into there, and nice play, made it look easy. So that's a great way to start for young Noah Powers here in this game, because, again, last night the pitchers struggled. 155 pitches and only 4 innings for Butte High pitchers yesterday.
0: Up next, Matthew Doty in the 2 spots, playing at third base for the Eagles.
1: Just missed that one.
0: Doty batting 320. Big Sky, another team that's got a dangerous lineup top to bottom in terms of batting average, terms of pure hitting power. 1-0, right in the middle of the zone. A little off-speed pitch for a 1-1 count now.
1: Another good pitch. Again, Powers is all around the zone. Nothing in the dirt so far.
0: Staying above the ankles, what we like to see so far. Pitching staff probably got an earful.
1: Right in the dirt. I should have known better.
0: Should have known.
1: But, yeah, last night we talked about that. I mean, they averaged 40 pitches per inning. That was rough. A good inning, you want to be less than 20. So hopefully that's what Noah Powers does, in less than 20 pitches.
0: Here's the 2-1. That one a little higher. That one wake you up.
1: Yeah, but right
0: on, off the 10.
1: Yep.
0: I'm sure someone here needed that, a little wake-up call after yesterday.
1: Yep, I think a lot of people do.
0: 3-plus-hour lightning delay. I just kept on going. It was going to be 30 minutes, and then another lightning strike, and then the storm stayed here, and then another lightning strike, and then a dust storm, a hurricane, I think you said,
1: like
0: that.
1: It felt like it. Let's just hope it holds out today for all day long, because they've got to get this entire tournament in.
0: Yeah.
1: Who knows? I was going to say before midnight, but I don't think they care about that, because last night didn't matter, but close to midnight.
0: Yeah, they've thrown the time out the window now.
1: Without a doubt.
0: Here's the 2-2 on the way from Powers. Another off-speed. Got
1: nice
0: lucky
1: pitch.
0: Little outside. Doty kind of leaned in thinking he missed it. But 2-up, 2-down for Butte High. Much better start on defense this morning. Backwards K for Powers.
1: Yeah, great pitch. Again, he's right down the right in the zone where he wants to throw it. Looking comfortable on the bump there.
0: Colter Nicolarson now up to bat for Big Sky. The most dangerous batter in terms of numbers. Batting an even 500 this year. 17 RBIs. Couple home runs along the way. Here's the 1-0 from Powers.
1: Good. Yep. One way.
0: Nick Larson seeing the fastball now. Middle of the zone, 1-1. Like Steve said, be a good inning. He can get through it quick after the rough outing the pitching staff had last night.
1: Yeah, it'd be huge for Bulls. You get the Bulldogs in the dugout quickly, and Big Sky, like I said, they've got to be a little bit tired. I mean, they'll get going, but this first inning, they're going to be kind of tired because, like you said, maybe 5 hours of sleep last night.
0: Here's the 2-1 on the way from the righty. Powers lost that one upstairs. 3-1 on the way. You got run ruled 18-7 last night. It was 11-1 after one inning. Gave up 6 runs and 6 walks in that half inning alone. 3-1. Going for the chase. Foul tipped into Gunnar Bushman's glove. Behind home plate. A full count now on Nicolarson.
1: Good changeup right there. Right down the middle.
0: Butte High trying to start. 3-up, 3-down. Powers likes what he sees from Bushman. The 3-2 inside pitch. Got him right on the left arm, his lead arm.
1: There was a few of those last night. I think there was 3 or 4 that the Bulldogs had.
0: So Nicolarson will take his base. And Ethan Paugh will step in the cleanup spot. Designated hitter for the Eagles and will be on the mound on defense.
1: And Paugh's a .486 hitter this year with 4 home runs, so
0: not bad for a pitcher.
1: No, this is definitely their big hitter here. That's why he's in the cleanup spot. Expect a runner to maybe take off, try and get some runs here. Big Sky's going to want to try and manufacture some runs early here.
0: Paugh with 17 hits on the year, 19 RBIs, handful of extra base hits. So 2 down for the Eagles. Runner on first after the hit by pitch. 1-2. We're retired with a ground out and a looking strike. That one gets in the middle of the zone for strike one.
1: Again, power is just going right down the middle in the first pitch, so that's a good way to start this game. Not messing around.
0: Quick look over at first. Delivers to home plate. That one up and out of here. Foul tip. A couple good first pitches at bat. One more good one can do it.
1: Another good fastball. Probably expect a breaking ball here. So I'm going to see if he'll chase. This is where Bushman's going to have to maybe block this ball because I'm sure he's going to try to snap something off.
0: He has had a couple go in the dirt. Fortunately, no one was on base to take advantage of it. Short leadoff for Nick Larson at first. Here's the 0-2.
1: There he goes.
0: Runner goes. Bushman's throw on line. Took a weird hop, though, into the outfield.
1: Yep, again, Big Sky's going to have to manufacture runs. That's not a surprise. Get that guy in scoring position, especially if you're a cleanup hitter. Almost threw that ball away. Too high, looks a little tired, too. Couldn't get it into the pitcher.
0: They didn't have Asley tonight.
1: Right.
0: It was still a late night.
1: Yeah, that was probably up on Bushman right there.
0: Probably had the timing off, having to sit for 3 hours, basically getting a whole game's worth in, and then just having to pick it right back up.
1: Without a doubt.
0: Oh, Steitzer can't get the ball. It's second. That one is swung on hard by Remington Howard. That's on its way to right field. That's going to drop down and throw to the plate. Not there. Missoula Big Sky manufacturing a run, like Steve said, a quick 1-0 lead for the Eagles.
1: Yeah, that was good. Just went with it again, hit it to right field. Ball pitch was outside, and he just drove it to right field. Good hitting there by Paw, helping himself. Again, that really helped with the stolen base. Now Paw's going to come out. Designated runner comes in. That is number one. Let's see. Number one.
0: Bench running here.
1: Oh, got to go. Yeah, we'll see who it is. Yep. It's your designated runner because Paw's the pitcher, so I guess he doesn't have to run. Yep. Wilson. Simon Wilson.
0: Got to keep him in the dugout after he gets the hit.
1: Yep.
0: But Paw able to work the at-bat, get in the first run of the morning. Powers back to work, missing down and away. And this is Remington Howard in the five spot, playing left field for the Eagles.
1: This is where Powers just needs to kind of shake it off, shake off the base hit, and get back and just throw strikes again. Just only allow that one run would be great.
0: An RBI single. Ethan Paw has them up 1-0 here in the top of the first. Runner goes to second. Good throw from Bushman. Little late, though. Took a hop into his chest plate.
1: Yeah, they're getting good timing.
0: Get a jump on it.
1: Yeah, Powers are just, they're reading Powers very well. He's not really slowing down. He has the exact same motion, and they're timing it already, so he's going to have to just change that a little bit.
0: And Bushman did everything he could. He saw the pitch was going to be in front of the plate and jumped on it early, but that little hop gave the base runner just enough time to get there.
1: And that stolen base was definitely on the pitcher. He's got to just watch a little bit longer.
0: Here's the 2-0 on the way from Powers. Fastball right down the middle for strike one. Be interesting to see how this one plays out, considering the long night both of these teams had. 5 hours of sleep, if that, for Big Sky. A 3-hour delay Butte High had to work through. Now the season on the line for both of them here in consolation play. Quick look at second. Now the 2-1 swung on, little ground ball to second.
1: Oh.
0: Sampson can't get it. That's going to leak into the grass. Runner does not go, though. He'll hold up at third. Simon Wilson pinch running. Thought about it for a split second. We're going to play it smart with two outs. Now Butte High in a bit of a pickle here. A bit of a jam with two down and two on.
1: Much different than last night. Big Sky's comfortable going the opposite field. Gallatin definitely was a pull-hitting team, so a lot more action to the second baseman, first baseman area. Now we have a lefty coming up.
0: This is Uriah Johnson, Big Sky's catcher, batting in the sixth spot. So Butte High got number one and two retired. They've given up a run, a couple hits since then. Big swing from Johnson on the first one, comes up empty.
1: See what Howard does at first base. I mean, you could do the old delayed steal just to try to get that guy home, see what happens here. Howard looks like a big guy. I don't know if he's super fast, but that doesn't matter if he gets a few high to throw down.
0: This is one of the pitchers Howard is going to want to get out. Johnson only batting about 150 on the year. Here's the 0-1. Runners stay on the corners.
1: Standing there
0: in the middle.
1: Yep, trying to get in the pickle. They beat High Falls for it.
0: Throw goes home. Got it home.
1: Good play by the Bulldogs. Exactly what he tried to do.
0: Wilson saw the throw to second and then tried to get greedy at home, but Stitzer able to throw it on a frozen rope to Bushman, and they take him off, save the run. Butte High able to limit the damage. It's 1-0. Missoula Big Sky. We will head to the bottom of the first. We'll be back in 60 on KBOW.
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0: And welcome back to Three Legends. Butte High giving up a run in the top of the first, but much better than the first inning they had to go through yesterday. After giving up 11 to Gallatin, able to get the pickoff at home, saves what would have been the second run, and Big Sky will take a 1-0 lead to the bottom of the first as we welcome you back to Three Legends. Steve McGee, Asher Lined with you. We talked about it. The pitching staff needed to have the biggest fix for today, and Powers looked good for most of that half inning. Yeah. Got his first two outs, gave up a couple hits, but the defense was able to finally get it done and limit to just one run.
1: Yeah, I think he only threw maybe 15 pitches, 16 pitches most, which is great because, again, they threw over 40 pitches per inning, and that's just not good. The Powers, that means he was in the zone. And, again, Big Sky looking to manufacture runs. They tried that steal where the guy got halfway between first and second, waited to try to draw the throw from the catcher. He did draw the throw, but Stitzer cut it off right behind the pitcher's mound and threw it home. Perfect defense for the Bulldogs. They knew it was coming. Great job on Coach LaProuse, and the Bulldogs executed perfectly. But it shows you what kind of game Big Sky's looking at this. They're going to try to get runs whatever way they can. So that's a good sign for the Bulldogs. They do respect the Bulldogs' offense because they definitely want to get runs. Because that's early in the first inning to try that play is an interesting time. But, dude, I was ready for it.
0: And now we'll see how the Dogs' bats respond. They started strong yesterday. They were the away team. Logan Cardin had a leadoff home run.
1: And Paul looks like he throws strikes a lot, Asher. He doesn't walk a lot of guys, so that's going to be good for the hitters.
0: Cardin with a leadoff home run yesterday will try to follow it up in similar fashion as Paul will take the bump as the most innings pitched for Big Sky. First pitch swinging. Cardin looking for another big hit on its way into center field. A little too much air under it. Out number one.
1: Yeah, but that's exactly what they're looking at. They know he's not, because he's faced 89 guys this year and only walked 7 of them. So he's going to be right around the zone, so the Bulldogs are going to be swinging today.
0: Aaron Cooney out in center, able to pedal over to his left, get out number one quickly. Now we go to Cody Tiersten in the two spot. Tiersten in right field for the Dogs. Quickly down 1-0.

0: Strike one right down the middle.
1: Yep, Pod just got that over. That's a get over. Pitch right down the middle.
0: Kirsten around 300 on the year. Here's the 2-1 from Paw, a little low, kicking up some dirt, ball three.
1: Good eye again. He doesn't walk a lot of guys.
0: One down for Butte High after Carden popped out to center. Bottom of the first, Big Sky took a 1-0 lead. Thanks to an RBI single, Paw gets the jam on that one. A little chopper back to the mound. Paw over to first in time, two down.
1: The jam shot right on his hands. Just didn't get the hands around quick enough, and easy play for the pitcher.
0: Took a high bounce and gave Paw plenty of time to basically just walk under it. Easy pitch and catch, two down for the Dogs. Now we go to Cade Steitzer. Was able to get probably the biggest shot of last night.
1: Yeah,
0: I think they're still looking for that ball.
1: That's right. He hit that thing. He hit that hard.
0: Had a 3-run home run to at least salvage something out of the end of last night's game. The 18-7 loss to Gallatin, who will be playing Billings West in the semifinal later this afternoon. Seitzer turns in to take ball one. Paw back to work, winds up on the 1-0. That one is outside and in. Outside and down, I should say, for ball two.
1: Yeah, and like you talked about, after that rain delay, I mean, Butte High scored 6 runs, so they actually ended, I mean, they did look at Pete pretty bad, but they ended last night a lot better than they could have went.
0: Paw going through the signals from his catcher, likes what he sees now. Gets Steitzer to chase that one, a little low in the zone.
1: And you're right, he did chase it. He was really looking for one. 2-0 count, he was ready to smoke that one up and off Montana Street also.
0: Steitzer reset at the plate, 2-1 now. Little Big Sky trying to start strong on offense and defense here. And the talented Dogs team. You can see Steitzer looking back. Doesn't like that one.
1: Breaking ball.
0: I know we're at an angle, but it kind of did look a little inside, but strike two nonetheless.
1: Yeah, and like we talked about, Cade Steitzer definitely knows the strike zone.
0: 2-2.
1: Another breaking ball way outside that one.
0: You can see the grin on Steitzer's face. Yeah. Knew he missed that one, didn't have to worry about it. So full count now on Mr. Steitzer.
2: Nobody better.
0: Leading hitter for Butte High will step off the plate. Everyone will get a reset. Again, everyone getting a much earlier start than they expected due to the forecast this weekend. Here's the 3-2. That one is in the backstop. Steitzer's looking back. Steitzer's thinking about going for second, and he's just going to hold up.
1: Good hustle there. That's really good base running to think about that. At least have that catcher think about having to throw. So catcher was going to walk back, and he saw Steitzer sprinting.
0: He made Johnson get up quick and sprint to the backstop, make sure Cade didn't get a stolen base. But heads up from Steitzer. He'll take the base either way.
1: Expect to see Steitzer probably going. I think he's 14 for 14 in stolen bases this year. So
0: Egan Duffy in the cleanup spot for Butte High. Steitzer, pretty short leadoff.
1: Pitcher's thinking the same thing.
0: Going to keep him in check.
1: Yeah.
0: Throw to first.
1: Yeah, Cade will get his timing down. Maybe he won't go on the first pitch. We'll see.
0: Maybe an extra step on this leadoff now. Duffy's still late in his first pitch. Paw's going to step off the rubber, reset. Like you said, if you've never been caught stealing this year, kind of makes the pitcher take a couple extra seconds to think about it.
1: Yeah, without a doubt. And again, we know Cade Steitzer just knows how to play baseball, so he definitely knows how to run bases.
0: Going to stay at first. Duffy watches a fastball. Catch the outside corner for strike one.
1: Yeah, Cade just took a couple jump steps. Just again, he's timing this pitcher, seeing if he gets a good time before he heads to second base.
0: Duffy just shy of 300 for his batting average this year. Another throw to first to keep Steitzer taps to the bag. Got to do that at least a couple times with a guy as dangerous as Steitzer.
1: Yep.
0: Or at least try to. Another short leadoff for him. 0-1 the count to Duffy. Runner goes. High pitch. Little high throw to second. Steitzer will get in there no problem. Johnson got a little too much air under that one, but a good catch from Michalka. Make sure it didn't leak into the outfield.
1: There's a fastball outside, so it was a great pitch for Big Sky to try and get him, but Cade's just too quick. He made it easily, but that's the best pitch. You can try to get a stolen base.
0: Steitzer thought about third. That one gets behind Johnson, and Steitzer is going to walk to third.

0: No, Sizer's that much closer. Two stolen bases for Sizer. Now the Bulldogs tying run is right in front of their dugout on third base.
1: Yeah, Duffy just needs to get something to hit. 2-1 count. Look for that fastball.
0: First two batters retired, but now Butte High trying to work a little two-out magic. Duffy takes ball three inside.
1: Yeah, good hitter's count here. Duffy can find something and just drive it into the outfield.
0: Sizer standing in the grass by third base. Paw delivers. That one swung on. Ground ball over to second. Fielder's choice will go to first. But two out, so Sizer will not score. Missoula Big Sky keeps Butte High off the board. Sizer did what he could with those stolen bases, but it's 1-0 as we go to the second. We'll be back in 60 on KBOW.
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0: Welcome back to Three Legends. Butte High threatened to tie it with Sizer stealing a couple bases. But Missoula Big Sky defense locking in, able to get the third out before Sizer gets home, and it's still 1-0 as we go to the second. On a good-looking morning here in the Mining City, Steve McGee and Ash aligned with you on KBOW. Even though they didn't get there, defense is looking much better, and I think that's just the big thing for Butte High, just trying to keep this close. Like we said yesterday, I think that was the big thing, your key going into today, just keep it close.
9: Yeah, that's what it is. And Powers is doing a great job. Like you said, yesterday they averaged 40 pitches per inning, and Powers last time, we said, if he can keep under 20 pitches per inning, that'll keep the Bulldogs in this ball game for a couple reasons. The batters don't get to see all the pitches to get comfortable with the plate. And secondly, you start throwing a lot of balls, your defense starts to relax too much, and you're just not ready when the ball is hit. So Powers just keeps throwing strikes like he's been doing, and this will be a great game for the Bulldogs.
0: Coach LaProwse trying to mix it up on the mound. Powers just his sixth appearance on the season, 0-2 for win-loss. And you're right,
9: 17 innings. So he has pitched the second most behind Lubick or Butte High.
0: It'll be Uriah Johnson leading us off in the second. Ethan Paw, the pitcher and designated hitter for Big Sky, drove in the run, an RBI single.
9: Yeah, Johnson was at the plate when Howard got caught stealing. Yep.
0: Never got to finish his at bat.
9: Yep.
0: Johnson will get to step back up.
9: Left-handed hitter.
0: Howard's ready to get back to it. Likes what he sees from Bushman. Top of the second. Now getting going here, Three Legends. First pitch, crust to left field. Nashon able to track it. And that's the other freshman we talked about a little last night. Nashon and Troy Sampson, just the two freshmen for Butte High. But Nashon got a pinch hit last night and just crushed one, Steve. So the freshman provided a couple bright notes.
9: Yeah, and that's not an easy play. That ball's lefty hitting it. That ball's going away from it towards the left field line, and he made it look easy. Good job by the left fielder.
0: So Johnson with a ground out to start the second.
9: I'm getting ahead again.
0: Big credit to Nashheim also getting the starting nod today. Got that hit late in the game against Gallatin, just pinch hitting. But now he's starting out in left field. We go to Cade Williams for Big Sky. There's a big swing. Line drive to center, but a little too much air under that one.
9: Good.
0: As well. Out number two quickly.
9: So far, it's only three pitches this inning. So, again, stayed ahead of the hitters. Not letting them get comfortable. Big Sky's a couple lefties in their lineup. Another lefty coming up.
0: Harden out in center, able to get under that one. Butte High would love that.
9: The 1-2-3 inning.
0: An efficient inning, but this is where Big Sky got the first run in. Towers and company retired the first couple batters, and then after that gave up a couple base hits. We'll see how he handles Tate Williams, number 8 in the 8th spot. Another lefty working on a 1-0 count. Towers delivers. Fastball stays a little above the zone.
9: Here, Ramsey's a 267 hitter here for Big Sky.
0: Towers ready for another one. Here's the 2-0. Check swing doesn't go around. Ball 3. Odds stay just above the plate, maybe at his ankles. Towers looking for the zone now on the 3-0. Lines up, delivers, same spot, down in the zone. Ball 4. 4 in a row for a walk.
9: Number 9 hitter now. Again, you got to get the bottom of the order. This is where Powers needs to get these guys. Cooney looks like he slept in his jersey last night. After that jersey is wrinkled. Yeah,
0: I would have too. If I got done at 1 in the morning.
9: I think he did.
0: That would make the morning a lot more efficient. Yeah. You don't have to change. You're just ready to go.
9: A lot of wrinkles in that one.
0: It's a little wrinkly, but hey. No, we're not passing judgment.
9: No, I would do the same thing, buddy.
0: I'm saying we're just making observations.
9: Yeah, exactly.
0: Here. It's just crazy that that's where it got. I just cannot believe they had to get done that late.
9: Yep.
0: Got to do what you got to do. He's ahead of the count, going to keep the runner attached to first.
9: Yeah, and Ramsey, I'm sure he's thinking about running because the bottom of the order, you definitely want to manufacture runs.
0: Big Sky was aggressive in the first inning, even with two outs. They were sending base runners over to second. Cooney awaits the 0-1. Short leadoff again over at first. Powers to the plate. Big swing. That one into the net, though, for strike 2.
9: Yeah, Kieran Cooney, number 9 hitter, but he's batting 407, so it's not like he's a typical number 9 hitter. I wonder, a lot of times coaches call that the double leadoff hitter, so obviously this is not your typical number 9. They want him down at the bottom of the order to drive some people in. So 407 average, 9-0.
0: To the plate. Fastball got away from Powers. 1-2 now. Like we said yesterday, I know it's unfortunate in the moment this weekend, but hopefully these kids will remember that. I mean, hindsight, that would be kind of a cool story to tell. Remember when we had to sleep in our jerseys?
9: Yep, right.
0: Looked right
9: till 1 in the morning. Yeah, exactly. What a crazy story.
0: Here's the 1-2 now to the plate. Got him to chase it, and that'll be a drop ball, but he can throw to first.
9: Nice job.
0: There's out number 3. An efficient inning Butte High was looking for. We'll go to the bottom of the second. Still 1-0 Big Sky. Butte High will try to answer when we return in 60 on KBOW.
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0: Welcome back to Three Legends. Couple efficient innings for Butte High defense. Now it's time for the bats to wake up. I know some of us here at Three Legends still trying to get up. Am I one of those people? Well, it's hard to tell you.
9: Yeah, we're trying to wake up, exactly. What a great day. I mean, the sun is just starting to really come out. So hopefully, again, we keep saying it over and over. Hopefully it just holds out this entire day so they can get to end this double-A state tournament an entire day early. And the first annual AA state tournament. We look back at the champions. They've been Class A and Class
11: B
9: teams.
11: They've been combined for the last couple of years. But now, everyone's got enough for their own state tournament. We were talking about that yesterday. The teams have more than doubled.
9: Yeah.
11: It's been cool to see. It was like 21, 22 teams, I think, in the first year where Polson won it here in Butte.
9: Yeah. It's a big deal. I mean, the winner of this one will be the first AA baseball state champion in Montana. What a cool honor that'll be for whoever wins it.
11: Calvin Cunningham leading off in the bottom of the second, the second best batter for Butte High in the five spot. About 370 on the year. Got a base hit yesterday. The run rule lost to Gallatin. Paw trying to catch up. That one pops right off the mound, or right off the plate.
9: Oh, no, it didn't go.
11: And it does stay in fair territory.
9: Yep, it bounced right back fair.
11: Johnson was waiting for it to move.
9: Yep, he waited. Yep. Johnson was going to let it go foul, but he saw Cunningham not running down the first. He just picked it up and threw down because that bounced off the plate and stayed fair.
11: Literally just went straight up in the air off the front of the plate. Nothing much Cunningham could do.
9: No, and I think that's what Coach LaProuse saying, run everything out. And that's exactly what you got to do there because that ball bounced right back into fair.
11: And I think he was just looking to see where the ball was.
9: Yep.
11: I think he missed it at first, so he turned around to see where the ball was. And then by the time he did, Johnson was already fielding it and just had to toss it over to first.
9: Yeah, just an unfortunate play there. I mean, that 9 times out of 10, that's going to be a foul ball. But it just had that weird spin and went right back into foul territory. Easy out for Big Sky.
11: So now it's Gunner Bushman's turn.
9: Baseball's a game of inches, and that was 1 inch for being a foul.
11: Yes, it was. Bushman, you can see, wanted to swing at that. That one's in the dirt, though.
9: Like the patience so far. Butte High hitters are making Paw pitch a little bit, and like I said, Paw's a pretty accurate pitcher, but they're making him throw some pitches.
11: Bushman popped out and struck out yesterday against the Raptors. Looking to get something going. Up and in on Bushman. 3-0 count quickly.
9: Again, let him throw some pitches. The more pitches you see, the better it is for a hitter just to kind of relax.
11: Paw reset. Here's the 3-0, one down. Fastball right in the middle, just where it needed to be.
9: Good hitter's count for Bushman here, looking for something that he can drive to a gap.
11: One down here in the bottom of the second. Big Sky up 1-0. That one got away from him.
9: Right over his head. That was, definitely got away from him.
11: Bushman will take off to first, and kind of like Stitzer's walk, he kind of sprinted to first, seeing if he was going to get to the backstop in time, but he'll stay at first and take the base on balls.
9: That's good coaching by Coach LaProuse. I mean, you see a ball get by on the ball four, you'd sprint to first just to make that catcher think about it.
11: Oh, Bushman drawing the second walk of the day for Paw. We go to Evan McEwen now in the seventh spot.
9: Hitting an RBI last night, I believe, so he did a decent night. And hit the ball hard every time up, if I remember right.
11: Mm-hmm. Good lead off for Bushman. He'll stay at first, though. McEwen take one in the dirt.
9: Yeah, last night McEwen lined out to center and lined out to left and then got the base RBI base hit, so definitely seen the ball well.
11: 2-0 now. Trying to get it back in the zone. 4 out of 5 pitches to Bushman. Missed it. Runner goes. Showing bunt. Throw to second and into the infield. Good job on the relay team.
9: Good job, Bushman, there. Bushman, your catcher. You don't see a catcher steal too often, but again, this is going to be a game that both coaches are going to have to manufacture. And they can play a lot of small ball here. Lots of probably hit and runs.
11: They were showing bunt, too, trying to advance them anyway.
9: Yep.
11: Nice job from the outfield, keeping the ball contained. Oh, Bushman now in scoring position at second and just one down for the Dogs. Looking for the tying run. Paw delivers. That one is up in the zone. Ball 4, so now 2 on for Butte High with 1 out.
9: That's 3 walks this inning so far for Paw, so the coach is coming out. Because, again, I talked about earlier, Paw doesn't walk a lot of guys. He's only walked 7. He's faced 85, so this is not normal. So coach is going out to talk to him. That is Coach Kessler. Yeah.
11: William Kessler, the skipper for the Eagles, going to take a mound visit, and we will take a timeout while he talks to his infield. It's 1-0. Big Sky Butte High trying to get something going here in the second. We'll be back in 60 on KBOW.
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11: Welcome back to Three Legends. Big Sky trying to get out of this jam. Troy Sampson, like you said, Steve, showing a little small ball, trying to bunt and advance some runners.
1: They tried more of a drag bunt in rather than sacrifice, but just couldn't get it down.
11: He's behind 0-2. Sampson trying to get one. That's in the outfield. Gets off the dirt. Tying run on its way home. Bushman will have no throw to the plate, and we are tied. Troy Sampson, the freshman, another big hit for the Dogs. We are tied at one each.
1: RBI single right there. That second baseman gave it his best shot, but he hit that so hard. Great bat, great hitting there by Sampson. He missed the bunt, and then he just choked up and hit it the opposite way and gets the base hit RBI.
11: So Sampson had a double yesterday. Now an RBI single to tie us up at one. Just a freshman, too.
1: Yeah, the kid.
11: And he hit that hard. Nickel Larson dove in front of, tried to get behind it, but that one again took a weird hop off the dirt and snuck into the grass.
1: Yeah, and like I said, he choked up a little bit, and that's exactly what you want to do. You want to get it to opposite field, and that's what he did.
11: Now we go to Chase Nashheim, the other freshman who impressed Coach LaProuse enough to get in the starting lineup this morning. Got the pinch hit yesterday. Coach LaProuse sticking him in the outfield and in the nine spot for this consolation game. Head on the count, 2-0, looks at that one. Miss upstairs for ball three.
1: Yeah, Nashheim's got a good idea where the zone is. Not chasing anything, making him throw strike.
11: Didn't move a muscle on that last one. Didn't even think about going for it. Hunter's on first and second, one down. Able to get in the middle of the zone on the fastball.
1: Here's where he wants some hitters count, 3-1, looking for some to drive. Get a couple, at least one more run in.
11: McEwen on second, Sampson on first after his RBI single to tie us, and there's the chase. Puts that one into the backstop.
1: Yeah, he saw that. He got something a little bit up, and he tried to drive it, and it just missed it. Straight back.
11: That was just a little below where he needed it. Now a full count.
1: If LaProuse has the runner's goal, maybe a little bit here. I know it's only one out, but sometimes that's what you do to get a hitter going.
11: Here's Paw delivering. Yep. Big swing and a miss. Yep. Fastball able to get past Nashheim. Big strikeout for Big Sky. Two down.
1: Yeah.
11: First K for Paw. Now we go back to the top of the order for Butte High. Logan Cardin back out there.
1: Yeah, I think Nashheim, he thought it was going to be a breaking ball and just got fooled by the fastball.
11: Lined out his first at bat, leading off in the first. Has two runners on trying to break the tie. First pitch swinging, ground ball to second, trying to toss it over, and they get him in time. Another ground out to end the inning. The Butte High is able to get one across the plate. One each here at Three Legends. To the top of the third we go. We'll be back in 60 on KBOW.
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0: Welcome back to Three Legends, ready for the top of the third. Big Sky got it started with one in the top of the first. Ute High responded in the bottom of the second. It is one each, kind of like I think we expected. You know, you look kind of looking like a marathon game to start this one, Steve.
20: Yeah, this could be a low-scoring game because, again, they both had a late night last night. And right now, both pitchers, they're kind of in control. Powers especially. I mean, he's been struggling a little bit, but Powers has been looking really good on the mound.
0: Top of the third starts at the top of the order for Big Sky. First pitch, swinging, pop fly into shallow center for Machulka. Card and a couple others getting under it. Out, recorded by right fielder, out number one. That is Kirsten getting under it for a quick one out.
20: Yeah, first pitch swinging, love that as a pitcher. Lead up out of an inning, popping out. It's a great way to start an inning for Powers.
0: And we go to Matthew Doty. Struck out looking in his first at bat. Powers, limited appearances this year, doing solid, already has two strikeouts. Goes with a breaking ball and got him to go on the check swing. Haven't seen too much of that first pitch breaking ball.
20: I think that's the first time, Asher. Good call.
0: Kind of caught Doty off guard with the check swing, went around the plate. Now he's trying to catch up to it. Swings on that one on his way to right field. Kirsten with two catches for two outs. Able to track that one down the line. Two down for the Eagles.
20: Kirsten's had a lot of action out there. Again, this is a team that's very comfortable going opposite. Again, completely different than last night. Gallatin wanted to pull everything. Big Sky's trying to go off the field and everything. So just a much different approach to the plate.
0: A couple good throws from Powers there, kind of caught him off guard with the changeup and the breaking ball. Then kind of made him wanting to catch up to it and tried to just crush one. Another breaking ball. That one is a little too high in the zone for Nicol Larson.
20: Yeah, again, he tried that breaking ball to start him out again, just like the last hitter.
0: Nicol Larson was hit by pitch and drove in the lone Big Sky run. That one pops straight in the air. Bushman takes his helmet off. Able
20: and
0: gets
20: he got
0: there
20: it
0: in time in foul territory.
20: Great inning.
0: Three up, three down for the Eagles. As efficient as it gets for the Dogs. They'll try to break the tie after this. We go to the bottom of the third and 60 on KBOW.
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0: Welcome back to Three Legends. We go to the bottom of the third after a very, very efficient inning. Three up, three down, only a handful of pitches, which you love to see from Powers, who's already looking good on the mound.
20: Yeah, Powers has thrown less pitches in three innings than the average inning last night of the Bulldog pitcher. So he's having a great game. I mean, he has about 30, 35 pitches possibly. And like we talked about pregame, pitchers last night averaged almost 40 pitches per inning. So he's definitely in control, and that's exactly what the Bulldogs needed, a pitcher to throw strikes. And their defense looks great so far, so that's exactly what you've got to do. Trust your defense. All tied at one. Winner of this moves on to another consolation game at 4 p.m. and will play the loser of Glacier and Sentinel on the other side. That one
1: going to be an infield single.
20: Sneaking into the outfield. Good help from shortstop, but the throw's not in time. So that'll be an RBI. Not an RBI, just a regular single, excuse me.
1: Leadoff single there.
20: But still, runners on base, exactly what you want for BI.
1: Yep. Just got past the third baseman, and the shortstop made a great play, but he was, like you said, shallow left field to try to make that, and no chance throwing him out. It gets Kate Steitzer up with someone on base. Huge opportunity for the Bulldogs. Big lead over there.
20: Oh, Kirsten.
1: Pitcher saw it.
20: Kirsten will get back to first.
1: Kirsten, he definitely wants to get in on scoring position for Steitzer. Wouldn't be surprised to see him go early in this count.
20: A good effort from Michalka at shortstop after Doty couldn't get the ball in his glove. Steitzer crushed
1: that
20: thing's
1: one. Going. That thing's
20: on
1: going.
20: On his way to center field, looking back, and it's gone.
1: Gone.
20: Another home run for Cade Steitzer, and the Dogs are back on top.
1: He smoked that ball right over to Buffalo Wild Wings sign. Left center field, Cade Steitzer.
20: Now his home run ball from last night has a buddy. It's 3-1, yeah. Butte High. And the Dogs have a fresh breath of life in their dugout.
1: Yeah, that's one way to get that run home. Thought Kirsten was going to steal, but he said, I'll just walk home with the home run.
20: He was like, he can slow down
1: just
20: now. Right
1: home with Cade Steitzer. Yeah, Cade Steitzer, that boy can hit, as we know. That's why he's going to play at the next level.
20: Big opportunity for him has done so many good things for Butte High.
1: Oh, yeah, and that's what we talk about. I mean, there was a player last night, and then Cade. I mean, these guys going to play college baseball from Montana, that's unbelievable. It's a great honor.
20: Now here's Tegan Duffy ripping one.
1: Great play by the pitcher.
20: The comebacker goes right to paw at the mound. Doesn't have to do much. Turns 90 degrees and throws the first.
1: That thing looked like it was going to head to center field. He just reached back and got it. So he hit it hard. Good job by Duffy, but, man, great play by paw there. Especially after giving up a home run. I mean, paw just kind of stayed focused and didn't hold his head down. So good job on that kid.
20: Now we go back to Cunningham. Now in the meat of the Bulldog order. Grounded out in the second inning.
1: Yeah, he had that little bunt, swinging bunt, and he didn't expect this one. Yep.
20: I like that one. This one's a full swing. That one is out of play.
1: Yeah, that was a real foul ball. That last one was by about a centimeter. It was a fair ball. So, yeah. Terrible way to go out. So Cunningham's ready to drill something into the outfield.
20: 1-1 the count. Empty bases after Steitzer cleared them. 3-1 now after the home run from Steitzer. Scored three unanswered after giving up an early one in the first. Cunningham, big swing, but it's down and away on him. Kind of went fishing there. It's 2-2.
1: Yeah, that was down and away. He wasn't happy with that swing at all. That was way out of the zone. Paul lost his hat even. He just tried to fire that thing hard.
20: On down for Butte High. Here's the 2-2. Little slider down the third baseline. Fielded on its way to first. Out of his reach.
1: Get back on the guy.
20: They're going to head to first. He thought about going to second, but Cunningham, he thought, stumbled where the dirt meets the grass.
1: Yeah, that was such a high chop. The third baseman had to rush it, and he just made a bad throw. That's what it was.
20: Doty made a good charge on it.
1: Yep.
20: Definitely a playable ball.
1: Yeah, just very high chop.
20: Just a tough throw with your momentum going basically to home plate. You have to throw across your body there.
1: And that's what it was. That created a bad throw.
20: Fortunately for Big Sky, Cunningham lost his footing. Otherwise, he could have turned it into an extra base. But he'll take one as we go down the order.
1: Bushman showing bunt and almost got picked off.
20: And he did. Too big of a leadoff. Johnson
0: from home plate.
20: I think he missed him, though. I think the umpire had a bad angle. And I think that first base coach is not happy because he's telling him.
0: He holding his hands out saying he missed him by a foot.
20: But from his angle, it looked like he did have him, but he was just not close to making a tag. So that's the argument. But, there's no instant replay in Montana High School Athletic Association baseball.
0: So Cunningham, after reach in, gets picked off at first. Either way, a great throw from Johnson coming out of his stance and throwing it straight to Williams' glove.
20: Looks like they're, I don't know what they,
0: I think they maybe were checking on the swing.
20: Oh, is that what he's doing? Yeah, I've never seen a manager come all the way out.
0: Yeah,
20: the home plate umpire.
0: To ask about a check swing.
20: He usually just makes that call from the dugout.
0: That's exactly
20: what he did.
0: I think they were just clarifying what the call was after that.
20: Yeah, that was
0: that
20: interesting.
0: Scenario with the takeoff. But they say he didn't go around. Now he gets a strike on him. Now 1-1 the count. So two down, bases empty just like that for Butte High. Bushman kind of had his arms in.
20: Yeah,
0: he did. A little close you saw there, trying to just put one into the backstop.
20: Yeah, again, Paws trying to bust the Bulldogs inside, and he did get him there right on the hands. Back where he wanted it.
0: Bushman behind now on the 1-2. Paw lines up, delivers. Here's a swing. Drops the ball. He didn't see it in time, though.
20: Yeah, same thing.
0: Throw to first in time for out number 3. Second strikeout for Paw. That one got away from Johnson, but Bushman didn't recognize it. And they're able to get the throw to first in time. We will go to the fourth. But Butte High is able to get a couple more on the board thanks to Big Tata Cade Sticer. 3-1 Butte High. We'll be back in 60 on KBOW.
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0: Welcome back to Three Legends. We go to the fourth inning. Butte High has scored 3 unanswered and take a 3-1 lead into the fourth. As we welcome you back to Three Legends, Steve McGee, Ashlined with you on KBOW. Towers getting warm, ready to face his next couple batters. Steve, looking over the numbers, in 2 regular season games, Big Sky put up 25 total runs against Butte in the 2 regular season games they played. So it makes you wonder, even though it's just an unfortunate circumstance, what happened last night, wonder how much that's coming into play here.
20: I think it definitely comes into play, and neither of these teams want their season in. I mean, Cade Sticer, a senior, hits a 2-run home run, so this is 2 teams that do not want their senior season to be over.
0: Bowers ready to get back to it. Fastball down the middle of the zone. Paw leading it off, puts it behind him in the backstop.
20: Interesting about baseball, though, is this, as soon as this season's over, like whatever tonight for these teams, they'll be starting Legion baseball practice Monday morning. So it's going to be baseball for the rest of the summer for all these guys.
0: After this weekend, might as well just do it after the game's over.
20: That's crazy, isn't it?
0: Yep.
20: That's one thing. When you have basketball season, football season, you got to wait an entire year. Baseball, they'll be right back at it Monday morning just with guys that they, a few new players, that's all.
0: Powers shakes off one signal, like this one. Here's the 0-2. Right at Paw's helmet. Never dropped in. 1-2 now coming up.
20: I had an RBI single in the first inning.
0: Top of the third was 3 up, 3 down. Efficient work for Powers. Only had 6 pitches.
20: Oh, he hit him.
0: And that one points off the helmet.
20: Yeah.
0: Second hit by pitch this morning for Powers.
20: No purpose behind that. That was a breaking ball that did not break whatsoever. pitcher's kind of mad about it, but again, that's not no intention there. You don't want to put anyone on base when you're up 3-1. So that was just a breaking ball that just did not break whatsoever. Didn't do what Powers wanted, so Powell head to first. Howard, he reached on an error last, hit it really hard to Sampson at second base. Comes a designated runner.
0: This is Simon Wilson coming in once again for Paw.
20: Paw's still really mad about getting hit, though, but it was a very slow breaking ball, Hatcher. I don't think it would hurt either of us, so I think we're okay. I think he wanted to swing the bat.
0: Either way, Paw doing his job, though. His pitcher's reached base twice, putting a runner on. Now Remington Howard up for the Eagles. Big Sky's the one now playing catch-up. Bushman has it ricochet to his left and can't get there in time, so Wilson will head up to second. That's his second stolen base. He did it the first time he came in for Paw.
20: Yeah, and Wilson, obviously, he's fast because, I mean, that's the reason he's a designated

0: Here's the 1-0. Powers delivers a little low, but Bushman does a much better job blocking that one.
1: Yeah, Powers get back in the zone, kind of losing it here on this hitter. Got to take a breath, get some pitches, throwing some strikes here.
0: Spicer at shortstop, one play in the bag. Sampson at second, basically lined up with Kirsten in right field. Here's Powers again, low in the zone.
1: Everything's short.
0: Good job from Bushman, keeping it in front of him.
1: All three of his pitches have been short of the plate, so hopefully he's not getting tired, because I don't know what the Bulldogs have in the bullpen, to be honest. After last night, they had used a lot of pitchers.
0: Went through three of them in just the top of the bottom of the first inning.
1: Yeah.
0: Rio count. Short leadoff. Can't frame
1: everything
0: it.
1: Everything was low.
0: Still low. That one got across the plate. Way too low at Howard's ankles, basically. So runners on one and two with nobody out. And now it's Coach LaProuse's turn to head to the mound. We will take a timeout while he has the visit. Bulldogs up 3-1. Big Sky threatening, though. We'll be back in 60 on KBOW.
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0: back to three legends. Coach Leprowse taking a mound visit. Not changing anything for now. Powers will stay on the bump.
1: Yeah, two guys on.
0: Runners on first and second. Nobody out.
1: Exactly what you were talking about, Big Sky. I mean, you said you looked at him. You said they're a good hitting team, and they scored a lot of runs against the Bulldogs. And so now they got the two leadoff guys on that. You don't want to have a big inning.
0: Powers nearly hit a 360. Spun around to second and then made a spin to first. Keep runners where they are. Now the lefty's back in. Uriah Johnson, who's made a couple really good throws behind home plate, a couple pickoffs, showing bunt. Can't put the bat on it. It'll take strike one.
1: He's shown sacrifice, but I think he expected a fastball, and he got a breaking ball, and he pulled back, and he thought it was not going to be a strike, but it was.
0: Nobody out. Big Sky playing catch-up now after the Stitzer home run. Powers checks back at second. Showing bunt again. Off his bat, you heard.
1: Yeah.
0: Heard the metal clang. Clank.
1: Yeah, he's not committed to the sacrifice. Coach is not happy. I mean, when you're going to sacrifice, it's okay if you're so early. Just show it. He's trying to hide it a little bit, showing a little bit of a... Yeah, just doesn't really want a bunt, you can tell. So that's not good for
0: Pulled his barrel back
1: he
0: a little early.
1: Yeah. 0-2 count because of it.
0: Right where Powers wants to be. Here's the 0-2. Trying to get him with an off-speed pitch. Not there for ball one.
1: But again, he's a left-handed hitter, so if he can pull something, that's going to be just as good as a sacrifice bunt. Get those guys over, so that's what the coach is hoping.
0: Big Sky's two on thanks to a hit by pitch and a walk. Another check back at second. Runner going. That one fouled to the backstop.
1: Yeah, you're right. Tried to double steal. Again, trying to manufacture runs. You can see Big Sky has a plan and playing a little bit of small ball here to try and get this game back tied.
0: Unfortunately for Big Sky, Wilson over at second kind of showed his hand.
1: He did.
0: Have to go back to second. Now we'll see if Powers takes a longer look at second. Now you can see Stitzer walking up a lot closer to him. Powers sets the feet. Quick look at second. We'll throw to the plate. Got him swinging. Big swing and a miss. Fastball on the outside. Out of Johnson's reach. Another strikeout for Powers. That's number three on the morning. Much improved pitching from yesterday.
1: Yes, it
0: Steve.
1: Is. Powers looks very good. He's just got to get out of this. This is the first jam he's really been in. Two guys on. The two leadoff guys on. So if he can get out of this thing, then his confidence is going to skyrocket.
0: Able to get at least one out. That strikeout on Johnson. Now we go down to the seventh spot. Cade Williams.
1: He flew out to right last time.
0: Playing first base for Big Sky today. Took a quick lead in the first.
1: Check that center, I think. Yeah, he flew out to center last time, yeah.
0: Big Sky's given up three straight check
1: Steal.
0: Swings.
1: Oh, they did not expect that. Oh, they
0: tried to pick him off at first.
1: They got him.
0: No!
1: Oh, they got
0: pretty
1: him.
0: Late signal. And you can hear everyone's reactions on that one.
1: Especially where Butte High just had a pickoff.
0: Even Stitzer at second. It's like, are you kidding me? Good throw from Bushman right on line to Duffy, but they say not in time.
1: Well, that looked like more of a pickoff than the Butte High play, but wow. Again, umpires not quite in the position to see that. But they kind of would like to have three umpires in a game like this, to be honest with you, to see that. That's their old job.
0: Yeah, I agree. But runner is safe at first. Still just one down for Big Sky. Throw to the plate. That one up and away. Runners on the corners.
1: Yeah, it was a double steal is what that was. And the guy first didn't go.
0: Kind of held up.
1: Yes.
0: He kind of hesitated because he saw Bushman hesitate.
1: Yes.
0: And he wanted to go for third.
1: Yeah.
0: Just kind of had to make a split-second decision there. Runners on the corners now. One down for the Eagles. Here's a 2-1. That one is going to be a check at first, actually. Started his windup and then another split-second decision quickly went over to first.
1: Yeah, Powers has got a lot of moves to first base. It's interesting. Like you said, last time was a pirouette. This one was kind of a little jab step. Yeah, a lot of different moves to first.
0: Short leadoff on first. 2-1, throw to the plate, little down and away, ball three. Williams having a good at bat. This is just part of the chess game with a couple base runners. Scoreboard wanted to.
1: It's starting to get a little bit windy here, and then a little bit gusts of wind here.
0: 3-1 the count. Bowers to the plate. Ooh. Over the middle. That one ripped into center field. One will score. And it's 3-2 thanks to Cade Williams, an RBI single. Cuts the lead in half.
1: Like he said, that was a great at bat. He was seeing a lot of pitches, waiting for his, and just got a fastball down the middle and drove it right up the middle to the center fielder.
0: Now Simon Wilson pinch running will score for Big Sky, making it 3-2 here in the top of the fourth. Now Howard will move up to second. Williams with his first hit of the morning. RBI single with still one out, so some wiggle room here for the Eagles.
1: Ramsey swinging at that first pitch.
0: Dayton Ramsey, number 8 in the 8th spot. Drew a walk in his first at-bat in the second inning. One down, runners on first and second.
1: In a ground ball double play for the Bulldogs.
0: After Butte High's got 3 in a row, Big Sky now trying to rally a little here in the fourth. Ramsey will step off, call for time.
1: Yeah, Powers just wasn't getting a pitch from Bushman that he wanted, so he kind of kept shaking.

0: A little breaking ball misses outside. Ball one. Just like righty batters, that one started pretty much in front of right in front of Ramsey, but that one just broke too much and went all the way across the plate.
1: Yeah, and Ramsey saw that well. Looked right into the catcher's mitt.
0: Now one's on the top of the scoreboard in right field. The ball is strike and an out. Big swing. That one a little low. Out of Ramsey's reach. One and two now.
1: Went with the fastball there, so.
0: Howard's really showing, though, his off-speed stuff.
1: Yeah, he is.
0: Is giving Big Sky some fits right now.
1: Yeah, because Ramsey's looking fastball. He got that change.
0: Howard's holding the ball behind his back. Now gets set. Both runners a short leadoff. They'll stay. That one chopped out of play.
1: A little late on that fastball. So, again, he was expecting something off-speed. And, again, power's mixing up well.
0: We see the short leadoff, too. All these moves you're talking about, keeping everyone honest.
1: Ramsey's a .267 hitter this season.
0: Big Sky plated one this half inning, looking for more. That was a big swing. Well out of play, though.
1: Yeah, well out of play.
0: I think the radio station people could hear that
1: one.
0: Yeah,
1: that thing was way out there. Way foul. Yeah, Ramsey's just trying to time Powers right now because he's seen his curveball, he's seen his changeup, and he's seen several fastballs.
0: Kieran Cooney in the on-deck circle in the ninth spot. Like Steve said, kind of that double leadoff guy.
1: Yep.
0: A lot higher batting average than you usually see in the ninth spot.
1: Yep, exactly.
0: Here's a 1-2 now to the lefty. Got him to rip it. Little shallow, but able to get there in time in center field. Carden able to keep everyone where they are. Two down.
1: Yeah, that was a good jump. That ball was hit good, and nice jump by Carden.
0: Logan Carden with a full head of steam.
1: Looked like it was going to drop in. See, that dropped in yesterday, so that's good. Carden, I mean, it's much easier to see in the daytime, though, honestly. Playing outfield my whole life, yeah. The daytime is a lot easier to see. Bright, sunny sky. Yeah.
0: For sure.
1: Sometimes the lights are just crazy. Especially last night, it was so dark and dreary.
0: So Cooney, another righty batter, will step up with two down.
1: Nice pitch. Right down the middle. Cooney was looking to drive something hard.
0: You guys trying to leave these runners stranded. Ethan Paul led the inning off. The hit by pitch, his pinch runner, Simon Wilson, able to plate a run, making it 3-2. That one popped off and away.
1: Quickly ahead 0-2. Now Powers can pitch whatever he wants, make him chase something here. Again, Bushman's going to have to be ready. Could be in the dirt, but again, this is a good pitcher's count to do whatever you want. Hope he chases some for strike three.
0: Again, Butte High hasn't beat Big Sky yet this season, trying to change things here in the state tournament. Big Sky scored 25 runs through two regular season games. Butte High, though, looking much improved from the regular season. Fastball got away from Powers. Bushman had to jump up for that one.
1: Yeah, that was a little too far out of the zone. No one's chasing that one. That thing is way up high, but like you said, Bushman had to jump to get it.
0: Another strike zone's worth above the...
1: Yeah, no hitter's going to chase that.
0: Of the actual zone. Powers reset, though. Again, short leadoff. On first and second, 1-2.
1: Oh,
0: hit by pitch.
1: Not a good thing. Loads the bases on a hit by pitch.
0: With two outs, so now Missoula Big Sky with a big opportunity.
1: With the leadoff hitter at plate. Yeah, Machulka's at the plate, the leadoff hitter.
0: Machulka is 0-2 in this contest. Ground out and a fly out.
1: 3-12 hitter, though. Has two home runs on the season.
0: Yeah, Powers responds to this one. How's this for a jam?
1: Exactly.
0: Winner go home, bases loaded, two outs. Powers back to work. First pitch, pull down the left field line into foul territory.
1: Yeah, Powers tried to go inside, and Machulka pulled it right down that third base line, so... Again, bases loaded here. Bulldogs down or up by one.
0: Powers has gotten his fair share of good looks. Couple strikeouts. That was his third hit by pitch, though.
1: Trying to get him
0: with the changeup, just kind of hanging.
1: Yeah.
0: over the plate on its way to Bushman. Able to get in there for strike two. So a couple good pitches to start this at-bat for Powers.
1: Yeah, that froze Maciulka. Now nothing in the zone. And Bushman's going to have to block it, but nothing in the zone. 0-2 count.
0: See if they get him to chase on something. Over
1: and
0: the middle, got him swinging. Powers gets out of the jam, and Big Sky leaves him loaded. After a hit-by-pitch, Powers able to flush it. Three good pitches to Maciulka, the leadoff batter. Now 0-3, and Missoula Big Sky leaves three on. They are able to cut the lead in half. It's 3-2. Butte High on top. Look for some insurance in the bottom of the fourth when we come back in 60 on KBOW.
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0: Welcome back to Three Legends. We go to the bottom of the fourth. Big Sky able to get one in the top of the inning. But Powers, some really good throws on the mound.
1: It was that last one. He said he got ahead 0-2, and I think Maciulka was expecting a breaking ball, and he threw a high fastball, and he just
0: got him to
1: look, yeah, they look great as a hitter because they're at about eye level, but they're impossible to hit. So that's a great pitch, and it's totally unexpected. So if Bushman made that call, or Coach LaProuse, or he decided on his own, that's a great call in that thing because he definitely had him thinking breaking ball.
0: Now we go to Evan McEwen leading us off in the bottom of the fourth. Designated hitter in the seventh spot.
1: Right in the dirt.
0: Paw again loses his hat.
1: Yeah, that happens quite a bit, huh?
0: Your momentum just kind of carries
1: it. Yeah, Paw's got a lot of hair, too. He's got a nice head of hair. That's what it is. It's not staying there.
0: Yeah.
1: Very good.
0: That's part of it for sure.
1: A lot of hair there.
0: 1-1 now to McEwen. Drew a walk in the second inning. Paw back to work. Fastball right down the middle. On its way into right center. Couple guys trying to get there. Not in time.
1: Ooh, cut it off.
0: We'll find the gap. A nice play, though, from Ramsey in right field.
1: I thought he had a double there.
0: Keep him on one. But right in the gap between Cooney and Ramsey in right center. Now McEwen with his first hit of the contest. Again, felt like a single, but Ramsey with a great play, able to get it in his glove.
1: Yeah, he did. He cut that off. It looked like he was definitely going to get a double there. Great play on the outfielder.
0: McEwen didn't even run through. He was thinking second all the way.
1: Yeah, he was.
0: But he's forced to hold up at first. So a leadoff single here in the fourth.
1: Sampson back up has a single already. So, and he would like you said last night, he had a double. So he's definitely seeing the ball well.
0: Sampson's had a great weekend. That double yesterday against Gallatin. RBI.

0: I'll keep the runner attached to first. Throw to the bag.
1: Again, McEwen over there timing, looks at, talks to the first base coach. Again, I know both teams have to manufacture runs. This is going to be a close game throughout, I believe. So, and you get a better lead this time.
0: McEwen, couple paces
1: showing
0: off the bag.
1: Showing sacrifice.
0: Corners are coming in.
1: That was just to get him there.
0: Runner, and runner goes, safe. Not in time.
1: That was pretty scary right there. I thought he might have made the tag, but no argument.
0: Johnson has been making a great throws behind home plate. Yep. Already got a couple pickoffs.
1: I thought he had
0: him
1: there.
0: Infield ump said the mitt was off of him by the time he got the plate.
1: Yeah, and Sampson
0: like
1: showed that early.
0: Like you said, a dangerous.
1: Yeah, it was. It looked scary.
0: Run.
1: But if Sampson was showing that bunt early just to distract the catch, that's the only reason you hold your bat out there.

0: McEwen, another good leadoff. He'll stay. Sampson rips that one, trying to get the gap. Shortstop gets it. Throw is not in time. Yes. Popped off the dirt. Sampson, another base hit. So now that puts runners on the corners. Michalka couldn't get the throw there. Kind of had to throw across his body.
1: That's exactly what he did, yeah.
0: So now Bushman to third, and Sampson on first, and nobody out for Butte High. Now the Bulldogs really threatening.
1: Yeah, you got the freshman coming up. Guys in the corner, I expect Sampson to be going pretty early in this count.
0: So now we go to the bottom of the order, Chase Neesham, the other freshman. How about that, putting the two freshmen back-to-back, but they've been some
1: good
0: of the best, they've been some of the best players for Butte High this weekend.
1: Yeah.
0: Neesham with nobody out, runners on the corners.
1: Going bun early. Tried to call timeout, and
0: call
1: no.
0: Time
1: and
0: it right
1: oh, man.
0: Pat dropped it, though, and Sampson didn't think he was going to drop
1: yeah.
0: it, so they'll get an out at
1: That's
0: second. That's
1: tough right there.
0: Another unfortunate play, because Sampson just hung it first,
1: yeah.
0: thinking Paul was going to catch it.
1: Yeah, that's tough. He should have just taken that, because he tried to call timeout. He just got, yeah, that was rough on all sides right there. Wow. Yep.
0: So we'll get to...
1: Fielder's choice.
0: They'll get the first on the fielder's choice and another just unfortunate scenario. Not the end of the world if you're Butte High. That's just the first out of the inning, but what could have been, you could have bases loaded or even one across the plate. Now the infield is going to have a chat for Big Sky. Again, just unfortunate. He tried to bunt it.
1: Yeah.
0: I think he was just a little thrown off because he tried to call time out
1: and didn't get it.
0: He put his hand back, but when he did that, Paul was already in his windup.
1: Exactly.
0: He didn't give him time.
1: Yeah, and I think that's what Coach Apollos told him. He said, hey, you call time out, you don't get it. Just get the bat back, take a strike, and regroup. And he just, it's not a good. That was just tough all the way around. And then Paul looked like he was going to catch it, and his hat came flying off again.
0: It worked out for Big Sky, though. They're able to get the out that way.
1: Yep, just first and third still.
0: So one down now after that weird scenario for Butte High. Out to the top of the order, Carden launches a fastball, go basically right past his mustache there for ball one. Runners on the corners, throw to third, keeping Sampson.
1: Yeah, you don't see that very often. Yeah. Obviously, Big Sky thinks maybe a squeeze is coming, but yeah. I still see him fake to third, but not usually throw over.
0: There's just so many ways that could go wrong.
1: Yes, exactly.
0: Ending up in another run, but no harm, no foul. Paw goes to the plate. Delayed steal.
1: Good job.
0: Johnson was trying to get the fake out on Sampson. Give up the stolen base to second, though. So now two runners in scoring position for the Dogs.
1: Yeah, perfect. You got two guys in scoring position with your leadoff hitter. Count 2-0, so again, looking for a pitch right down the middle to drive some in the outfield. He leads for a sack fly, if not a base hit to the gap.
0: And credit to Sampson, too. Didn't fall for the fake out there from Johnson. Carden watches that one.
1: I think it's Nash time. Remember, they switched. Nash time is on the base. Sampson got that weird play, so Nash time's at second now. Another freshman, as you said, though. Two freshmen.
0: So McEwen at third. Carden fouls that one off, 2-2 now.
1: Yeah, he expected breaking ball, got a fastball way behind it. Can't be guessing at the plate. Just look for that fastball, adjust to breaking ball.
0: Runners at third and second. Trying to extend this lead. Carden ducks into his right. Nearly got the zone, too.
1: Yeah, that was a breaking ball that caused him to turn his back and almost went in.
0: It was close. I think Carden was kind of crowding the plate on it.
1: Yeah.
0: But barely misses, so full count now on Carden. Paw to the plate. Little chopper. Pop up. Not even going to get to the outfield. Easy catch for out number two.
1: Yeah, like you said, easy pop out. Still got two guys in scoring position, though.
0: One good swing of the bat and get one or two more across for Butte High.
1: Yeah, he can. Pearson has a single left

0: That one a little low.
1: A little bit outside, too. That was a good pitch, though, honestly.
0: Fastball had him frozen right there.
1: It did, yeah.
0: This will be the half inning that could have been, it seems like, for Butte High. Couple situations not going their way. That weird comebacker to Paw ended up in an out.
1: A good block.
0: Good job from Johnson.
1: Yes, it was. Breaking ball, about 59-foot breaking ball. Johnson stopped. Otherwise, that was going to be a run. And put a zero piece back in. I forget, when I played, they didn't have earpieces when I played. It was a long time ago.
0: Yeah, that's a new thing for baseball.
1: So makes the game so much quicker. Just hear the pitch.
0: Here's the 2-1 now from Pa. Here's a big swing. That one up and out of play.
1: Boy, that would have been, if that could have got down that right field line. The right fielder's playing so far to left center that, man, he's going to run forever.
0: There's a lot of grass in the corner
1: there.
0: They're
1: expecting him to drop it in time. The right fielder's playing way over. Yeah, up the field. That's a triple easy.
0: Two balls, two strikes, two outs. Big Sky trying to retire the side. Not there. Another fastball that misses outside. Full count now. Big pitch for both teams.
1: Mm-hmm.
0: The do-or-die game. Here's the 3-2. Swing and a miss. Got him safe and low in the zone. Paw with another K. We will go to the fifth inning. So Big Sky left a couple stranded in the top of the fourth. Butte High does the same. Dogs still on top, though, 3-2 as we go to the fifth. We'll be back in 60 on KBOW.
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0: Welcome back to Three Legends, where the marathon continues. Great game so far through four innings.
1: It is a great game. I mean, Powers right now is right around 50 pitches, only giving up two hits, Asher. He's hit three guys. That's probably the only thing he really has blemish that's on. And he has a couple walks, but nothing like last night. So no Powers. This is his game right here. 50 pitches already. I mean, this continues. He's pitching this whole entire game.
0: Coach LaProuse would love that if he could go the distance, especially after going through nearly a full rotation and half an inning yesterday.
1: That's it, yeah.
0: Matthew Doty in the two spot will get us going here in the fifth. We welcome you back to Three Legends. Steve McGee and Ash Aligned with you on KBOW. Zula Big Sky played at one in the fourth inning, making it 3-2. First pitch, Doty puts it in the backstop.
1: Again, first pitch strikes, exactly what Noah Powers has been doing all day. That's been the big difference of last night, is getting ahead of hitters.
0: Powers ended the fourth with strikeouts, leaving a couple stranded. His first real jam of the game, but he handled it with complete poise.
1: Yeah, both him and Powell had some tough, an inning that could have went the other way, and they both got out of it.
0: Powers misses on that one in the dirt. Here comes the 1-1. That one over the middle, fouled up and away. Just about to the top of the hour, looking very, very nice. We could have this yesterday all day.
1: Don't jinx us, though.
0: Yeah. Well, you already got a jinx. I'm just trying to match you. We each got to get one. That's how it works.
1: There you go.
0: Breaking ball
1: just froze him.
0: The zone, and you can see Doty.
1: Caught him looking, huh?
0: Doty not happy with it, but it's another K for Powers.
1: Yeah, great job.
0: started way off the plate, but it comes right back to the middle, and Doty just got was just frozen there.
1: Cole Solomon's out there in the pen for the Bulldogs, just in case.
0: That's five strikeouts now for Powers. Here's another first pitch swing. That one out of play.
1: Getting ahead again.
0: Like we said last inning, off-speed stuff for Powers doing wonders for him right now.
1: And he uses it sometime the first pitch, or otherwise a fastball. He's mixed it up very well.
0: Oh, one now. No break in that one. Just straight,
1: yeah, a little bit up.
0: Straight from pitcher to catcher, just too high for ball one. One run in the first for Big Sky, one in the fourth. Utah got the lead back thanks to that home run from Cade Steitzer. Another hit by pitch.
1: That's his second one of the game. He's got hit twice. Taken right in the back. Again, breaking ball that just not breaking there. That's his fourth hit batter. That's quite a bit, but again, we'll take it. None of them really came back to haunt him too much, to be honest.
0: So now it's Paw back up to bat for Big Sky, who's reached base twice. Got the scoring started in the first inning with an RBI, and then he was hit by pitch.
1: He was, yeah.
0: Now runner on for Big Sky with one down, top of the fifth, throw to first. Will keep him on the bag.
1: Yeah, I would guess that he's going to be thinking about getting over to second. He's going to try to steal pretty quickly, I think, because they got to get a runner in scoring position. Top of five.
0: Short lead off at first, throw to the plate, little outside.
1: Yeah, this might be it. Now he put on the oven mitt. That's interesting. So that's a pretty good tell. If you don't put the oven mitt on the first time, that means he's going to go sometime here.
0: 1-0 count to Paw. Still short leadoff over at first. Powers will go to the plate. Runner stays. That one is in the dirt. Bushman able to get a hold of it, though. It got behind him for a split second there.
1: Yeah, 2-0. They may wait till they throw the strike, till they take off, because if he's showing signs of fatigue, they're not going to get an out at second base on a caught stealing.
0: Spicer creeping in case they go. Runner not moving. That one fouled into the net.
1: Yeah, it could be going here, maybe. Either a straight steal or a hit and run, possibly. We'll see what they're thinking.
0: Two balls, a strike, and an out for the Eagles. And loser is done for the year. Winner will play at 4 o'clock against either Glacier or Sentinel.
1: Oh, didn't take it.
0: Another breaking ball, misses outside. His off-speed stuff is still freezing people,
1: yeah,
0: but...
1: Just a little bit too far outside, as you said.
0: Just too much break.
1: 3-1 count. I don't think I would go here. I were running.
0: Powers not even thinking about first. There's a good fastball low in the zone. Got him to swing at it.
1: 3-2, I think this is probably time to go.
0: Tried to chop at it, but nothing. An empty swing. 3-2 now.
1: Not sure how fast he is, but I would think 3-2 count. With one out, he's on his way.
0: Pretty short leadoff still. Powers go to the plate. Right over the middle of the plate. Puts that one out of play. Trying to fight him off. But Powers doing a really good job pretty much all morning, mixing his pitches up.
1: Yes, he is.
0: Still one down for Big Sky. Howard awaiting on deck. Howard gets his feet set, winds up to the plate, got him to swing at it, lunging swing.
1: Double play,
0: second,
1: yes.
0: Turning two, got him.
1: That's why you have to get that runner going. Yep, good job, Budai.
0: Dicer able to turn two with the help of Duffy at first.
1: Great play.
0: Big Sky getting nothing there in the top of the fifth. Budai will be up to bat. They lead it 3-2 as we go to the bottom of the fifth on KBOW. We'll be back in 60.
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0: Welcome back to Three Legends, Butte High, back in the batter's box. Thanks to Cade Steiser, who just made the double play, along with Tegan Duffy at first. Now he's going to step up to bat. A great pitch again by Powers, Steve, on that last one. A fastball on the outside of the zone, so he made Paul reach at it.
1: Yeah, that's what he did.
0: Just barely able to put the bat on it, so he didn't get much power on it.
1: And that's exactly what he did. It was an outside pitch. He hit the nail on the head. When you do that, you reach out and you just hit a ground ball. 9 times out of 10, you're going to hit a ground ball. You got to think you want to hit that to right field, but he tried to pull that and just rolled it over, and Cade made it look easy on that double play. I mean, he's so smooth at shortstop. So great play again. Not sure why Big Sky didn't have the guy running to just prevent that, but he was noticing that you know, the kid was kind of rubbing his thighs. Maybe he has an injury because it is late in the season. I mean, these guys have been playing a lot of games, Asher.
0: So now let's see how Steiser follows up his defensive play as the biggest hit of the game. That no doubter. Nodding his head, looking at the strike go by him. A little low in the zone, but right over the middle of the plate.
1: He's the kind of hitter that just likes to time that first pitch. You can tell he's very comfortable any count, so doesn't matter if he gets behind the count. I don't think it bothers him whatsoever.
0: Steiser cleared him in the third inning. Give Butte High the lead. Kind of chops at that one, a little half swing on his way to shortstop.
1: He's going to be there.
0: Can't get there.
1: Check swing.
0: Steiser with the wheels, able to get to first. Would have beat any throw, it looked like, but Michalka had it slip out of his glove. Like Steve said, kind of a check swing.
1: Yeah,
0: I think he hit that ball when the bottom of his barrel was touching the dirt.
1: Yeah, I think so. He's trying to check it, and he still hit it hard. It's hard enough for the shortstop to not be able to make the play. So that's how hard he hits the ball.
0: So two hits. A single, a home run, and a walk for Steiser this morning. Not too shabby.
1: All right. And Cade puts on the oven mitt. So, again, he's, like you said, he's 14 stolen bases this season.
0: Throw to first. Now another one.
1: Yeah.
0: And for good reason. Yep. Steiser has been doing what he wants when he gets on base this season. Got to keep him as close to the bag as he can. Only taking about two steps off the bag. First pitch shown to Tegan Duffy, puts that one out of play.
1: Thing about Cade Steiser is we talked last night a little bit about the hitter, the Musial, and we thought he might be possibly a Gatorade, but Cade has had such a good tournament that he's not going to give that up too quickly, that's for sure. He wants to get the Gatorade Player of the Year senior year also.
0: He wants another one.
1: Yeah. He's kept trying to carry these Bulldogs. He's trying to keep this season going for Butte High is what he's doing.
0: Duffy looks at that one. Miss outside. Oh, Steiser on first after the check swing. Got enough on it. Another throw to first.
1: Again, Pa is definitely worried about Steiser at first base. That's a good place for the hitter to get a good pitch.
0: Duffy's only had two pitches thrown his way. They've thrown to first three times now to keep Steiser on. Doesn't go. There's a big swing from Duffy. Pop fly out to right field. That is going to get in the grass for a base hit. Steiser will head to third, and Duffy has a base hit.
1: Yep, exactly. You get so worried about that. Pitcher gets so worried about a guy at first base that he ends up putting one right down the middle, and that's exactly Duffy saw it and drove it to right field. Great hitting. Again, opposite field hitting.
0: Duffy grounded out his first two at-bats, but finally gets behind one and rips it into right field. So now runners on the corners for the Dogs with nobody out in the bottom of the fifth.
1: Now we'll see what Coach LaProuse does here. If Duffy goes, he'd be actually straight steal or tries to draw that throw.
0: So back-to-back singles, great way to start the fifth inning for Butte High. We go to Cunningham showing...
1: Showed a bunt, didn't he?
0: Trying to squeeze it. Pulls the barrel back, but good pitch from Paw. Gets into the zone for strike one.
1: Yeah, I'm not sure if Duffy missed that or what, because I think he was, again, trying to block the catcher's eyes.
0: Nobody out. Basically, you can do everything you want here.
1: Yeah, that's not a good bunt. Bunt attempt.
0: That's going to be 0-2. That one just barely nicked the top of Cunningham, or Duffy's barrel, I should say.
1: Yeah, he jumped out there at it. That wasn't a good attempt for a bunt, that's for sure.
0: He was basically standing where a lefty batter would be on the opposite side of the plate. Now, Duffy on first. And there's a full swing on its way to right field. Ramsey trying to get there. It's over his head. Nice little walk.
1: He's going to third. It's going to be triple.
0: Butte High going to try to get one more.
1: Oh, no. He's going to have to go back.
0: They held him up at third. Now he's got to slide into second.
1: Wow. He was going three, and the guy got held up. So he was flipping three all the way, but he got the run in.
0: So Sticer walks home, making it 4-2. Duffy got held up at third. Like you said, Cunningham was thinking
1: he
0: triple
1: was all the way. Yep, he
0: but
1: was.
0: Then he had to turn around so you don't get two runners on the same base, but he gets the second in time. So we'll still take the double, but that's three straight hits to the dog.
1: Yeah, I think Duffy thought he was going to catch, so he had to go back. So that's why he only got to third. Sticer saw it right off the bat.
0: Now we go to Bushman in the sixth spot. And two more runners in scoring position. They'll take strike one, but this is exactly what you've been looking for if you're Butte High.
1: It is.
0: Getting the bats going, and now you got an opportunity for some insurance runs.
1: Ooh.
0: Here's a big swing. Bushman sends that one. Sounded like it went off of Johnson's helmet.
1: It did, yeah. I think it did because he's kind of moving the helmet, and the umpire's kind of walking the ball, giving a little chance to shake it off. Catchers are tough, though, as you know. So like hockey, they're like hockey goalies.
0: Tough as nails.
1: Yeah.
0: Bushman going to need a good one. Fell behind early. Runners on second and third. That one off the plate again. It's going to stay in play. It's in the grass.
1: Everyone's staying. Everyone's staying.
0: Paws is going to have to eat it.
1: Hey, that's a line drive in the book. That's a swinging bunt. Good job.
0: But that's now four straight base hits, and nothing Paw can do because he's facing third when he got it in his mitt. You just got to eat that so you don't give up a run.
1: No good base running. Coach LaProuse is right in the ear of Duffy saying, hey, stay right here. That's easy. I mean, that's an easy base hit. Like I said, looks like a line drive in the book. It may only win about 15 feet, but we'll take it.
0: Now that loads him up with nobody out, so now Butte High's got a chance to really open it up. We go to Evan McEwen in the seventh spot.
1: Hit a single last time, so Evan's definitely seeing the ball well, as we talked about last night also, and last inning got a single. So
0: single and a walk for McEwen today. Check the lead. Got
1: low.
0: It back, but they get it. They get it in the bottom right corner.
1: It's a good pitch.
0: Here's Paw in another big jam. Got out of his first one. The base is loaded. Zero outs. Bell in trouble for the Eagles. That one is up and away. Paw doing what he can, though, giving McEwen some good throws here.
1: Yeah, he is. They got someone in the bullpen. We just can't see it down there. Big Sky does.
0: McEwen trying to break it open.
1: Ooh, great breaking ball.
0: Got him looking.
1: Wow, just froze him.
0: He kind of flinched at it, too. I think he thought it was going to hit him, but it catches the inside, and that is one down now.
1: It's only the first out. Still base loaded.
0: Troy Sampson now will step up. Let's see how the freshman does. He's 2-for-2 today.
1: Ooh, off the helmet. And he took it no problem.
0: Little doink. You heard that one.
1: Yep. So, I'll take it. That's an RBI.
0: So Duffy will walk home. Bases loaded. Hit by pitch makes it 5-2. So now Cunningham to third. Bushman to second. Sampson is now reached base. All three at bats this afternoon.
1: Shout out to Bill Foley, who's doing the PA announcing. He just said using his head to get an RBI. Bill Foley always with the joke. He was here until 2 in the morning last night, so he's kind of losing it.
0: You got to do what you can at that point.
1: Shout out to Foles, one of the best writers in the state, I think, sports writers. Now he's doing using his voice a little bit up there, telling some jokes.
0: When you have a late night like that, you gotta throw the dad jokes out there.
1: Yeah, there you go.
0: Kind of half-committed swing from Nasham. kind of did a slow motion.
1: Yeah. I think he was just expecting a fastball and got a breaking ball. Makes you look silly when that happens.
0: But still just one out.
1: Another one.
0: Kind of uncommitted
1: swing there from
0: Masham. Looks like he wants the check swing, but he's not getting the barrel back.
1: Yeah, exactly. A little anxious, base-loaded freshman, man. Base-loaded in the state tournament. So, yeah, a little anxious up there, you can tell.
0: Cunningham on third, Bushman on second, Samson on first. They called a balk on.
1: Oh, boy.
0: On Paw. So runners will all advance. So one will score. Cunningham will advance. Now Bushman to third, Samson to second, and it's now 6-2.
1: Yeah.
0: Paw went through his routine and then just kind of stopped it.
1: Yep. Yeah, he did. I don't think he realized, he didn't know if he wanted to be in the windup or the full, or the stretch.
0: There's a big pop. That one out of play, though.
1: Yeah, he's been hitting a lot of pitches, this kid.
0: So Cunningham scores on a buck, and again, another anxiety moment, I think.
1: Yeah.
0: With the freshman for Butte High trying to score. How about the pitcher for Big Sky trying to get out of another
1: game? There's a good breaking ball. Almost got him.
0: Masham has to tuck in to dodge it. 2-2.

0: started the half inning with four straight hits.
1: He worked this to a full count. He was down 0-2, so this is a young freshman again. Really anxious at first. Two check swings, not even close, and gets it to a full count. Good on him.
0: Youth High getting a couple more insurance runs. Four straight hits. Now a balk from Paw.
1: He drew a walk.
0: Off and outside.
1: What a great at bat right there for that young freshman.
0: And that loads him up once again with just one out. So Bushman at third. Sampson at second. Nasham. He said after two very uncommitted check swings, after a rough 0-2, was able to work it.
1: Looks like this will be it for Paw. He gave it everything he had, this young man. Coach is walking very slow. That's usually time to switch pitchers when you walk that slow. Talking to him out there, we'll see.
0: Tough situation for Coach Kessler and the Eagles. Paw's one of your best guys, but... in a jam like this with the season on the line, I don't know if he can let him go that.
1: They're talking a lot out there, so I don't know if he's trying to talk his way into staying. No, he's handing the ball to the kid. He's staying. He said something right. Coach wanted to have a discussion, see what's going on, and they're going to keep him in. Butte High saw for sure a new pitcher was coming in. All the guys
0: they're
1: on base
0: getting ready
1: in.
0: For it, yeah.
1: So they're keeping Paw in.
0: They're going to trust him.
1: What year is Paw? He is a, let's see here. He's a junior, so I thought maybe he's a senior. He talked away to stay in this game. Tough call, especially at the top of the order coming in. I mean, normally you would pull a pitcher here because these guys have to be the fourth time around for Cardin to see him. So we'll see if it's good or bad. Normally you would pull the guy.
0: So Cardin back up to bat with bases loaded, one out. Two pop outs this morning, I should say, for Cardin. Used to saying afternoon, but
1: I know.
0: Forgot early.
1: Early morning. We're here at 8:30, buddy.
0: It looks and feels like afternoon.
1: 10:15 a.m. right now.
0: Probably pushing 70 degrees already. There's a big swing from Cardin down and away, though. That's a good pitch from Paw.
1: Yeah, both fastballs down low, causing Cardin to chase. Cardin is asking the umpire for a little time, asked if that was a strike, and also adjusting his glove, trying to take a breath here, refocus. Again, expecting a new pitcher to come in. Now he's still facing Paw.
0: Base is still loaded for the Dogs. One out, the 0-2. Cardin still fighting it. Putting that one up and behind him. And especially with Cardin after the leadoff home run yesterday coming up empty this morning. He's definitely got the mentality of trying to crush one. I think Paw's trying to take advantage of that.
1: Right, exactly. And that's what he's trying to do. Yep, he's definitely swinging hard. Catcher has something fall off his equipment. He had to throw it over to the dugout. Lots of equipment these catchers wear, so I don't know what that even was. But he didn't need it.
0: Could have been one of 10 things.
1: Yeah, just threw it away.
0: Paw likes what he sees. Here comes another 0-2. Breaking ball. Got him looking.
1: Breaking ball is starting to really, really give the Bulldogs fit.
0: Oh, Cardin with a strikeout here in the bottom of the fifth.
1: Good on Paw. I mean, that was all signs point to him getting pulled out of the game. And what's he do? He comes in. Strikes the guy out. That's a kid with a lot of heart.
0: Another really good breaking ball.
1: Yep, it was.
0: Kind of hung over the middle of the plate and then broke to the outside.
1: Pearson, he's looking smoke this ball over to left field. He pulled his head way out. He wanted to hit a grand slam.
0: Youth High's now gone through the full lineup. Steitzer led off in the three spot.
1: Mm.
0: Now here's Churston. Couple big swings, though. Behind 0-2 early for number two.
1: Yeah, he is just swinging out of his shoes right now.
0: Like you said, Paw, after looking like he got pulled, he's like, "What? Keep me in, and I'll prove why."
1: Yeah.
0: And he's doing it. Credit to him.
1: Yeah, expect a breaking ball here. We'll see, though. Maybe it'll go straight fastball.
0: I've got his whole repertoire right here. Here's the 0-2.
1: That breaking ball. Ooh, that was barely outside.
0: Just missed it. Another really good pitch. Caught him looking. Just too much outside. Paw tried again. Base is loaded. Youth High looking to break it open. Paw, the 1-2. That one
1: barely stayed alive.
0: That one off the dirt.
1: Breaking ball almost off his foot. He fouled that. That's a good pitch right there.
0: Those are the worst ones where you go right off your toe.
1: That's why these guys wear these braces usually. You know,
0: right on the top of the shoe. Yeah.
1: He doesn't have one.
0: Here's another 1-2 from Paw.
1: Keep jamming him.
0: That one is looking like it was going to be in play. Leaks over the fence, though.
1: He's thrown inside to Cody, right? Everything's inside, jamming him. That's the last three pitches have jammed him.
0: This is a good fastball.
2: Yep, so he's going to have to get those hands out just a little bit quicker. Good time for breaking ball for Paw, though.
0: I was just thinking that.
2: Yep.
0: Here comes a 1-2.
2: It is
0: the breaking ball.
2: And it's gonna be,
0: over the middle. This is on its way to center field. Cooney over his head. Right fielder has Ramsey able to come in to help him for out number three. But a good pitch from Paw. Looked like he was going to get pulled. Gets a couple outs after that. Butte High leaves him stranded. They get a couple more runs, though. It's 6-2 Butte High as we go to the sixth. We'll be back in 60 on KBOW.
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0: Welcome back to Three Legends. Butte High going to dig into the bullpen a little, see if Cole Solomon and relief pitching can go the distance. Solomon 2-0 on the year, his seventh appearance, a 2.4 ERA, some pretty good numbers for Solomon in limited work this year, Steve.
5: Yeah, and this, I don't know, I mean, if we haven't watched a lot, I haven't watched a lot of Butte High baseball, but assuming this is their closer, I mean, that's the time to get him in here, because he throws for, I mean, he got eight strikeouts in eight innings, so hopefully he can just throw strikes. That's what Powers did. Just stay ahead of hitters, because that's the big thing. Do not allow base runners when you're up 6-2. You can't give any life to big guys, so this first batter is going to be very important for Solomon.
0: Oh, Powers get about four innings of work, six strikeouts for Powers. Had a phenomenal outing today.
5: He sure did.
0: Couple hit-by-pitches here and there, but like you said, not too consequential for him, but the strikeout certainly added up. First pitch swinging, this one will be in play. It's in fair territory, or foul territory. Kirsten was racing for it, unable to get to the corner in time, so strike one off the foul ball.
5: But to put a bow on it, Powers had five innings, only gave up two hits, two runs, two earned runs, only walked two. Did hit four guys, but otherwise, man, what a great outing for that young man. Exactly what Coach LeBouf needed.
0: Solomon with a good first pitch, first action of the day. Butte High getting a couple extra runs across the plate. That last half inning, loaded the bases a couple times. A balk from Big Sky didn't help the Eagles cause at all. Gave them one more for good measure. Solomon missed low. Now it's a 1-1. Able to rise it up a little bit, a little too much, though. Ah, those last two look pretty good.
5: They did.
0: 2-1, though, the count. Again, winner of this one moves on to play at 4 o'clock this afternoon against either Glacier or Sentinel. Semifinal game that will be up right after this one. Loser of that plays the winner of this game. And then Gallatin and West in the other semi should be an amazing game.
5: That should. Definitely.
0: Those two teams combined for 33 runs yesterday, so that one's just going to be a shootout if it's anything like yesterday.
5: Yeah.
0: Solomon back
5: nice
0: to work. Got
5: it.
0: Him with the fastball.
5: Fastball right down the middle, froze him, expecting breaking ball. Remington Howard looking. Great pitch. That's a great way to start with the strikeout.
0: First K for Solomon in his first batter face. Strikeout number 7 for Butte High this afternoon. Now we go back to the lefty, Uriah Johnson, 0-2 in the contest, a ground out and a strikeout. Solomon right back to the fastball, a little low in the zone, but got him to swing at it for strike one. Solomon's got a good-looking fastball, getting past the first couple batters so far. Low windup, getting back to work. Another fastball is outside for ball one.
5: You're right. He does a very, very deliberate windup, which is great. I mean, he just focused right on that mitt.
0: Very interesting. You go from pitcher to pitcher to pitcher.
5: Yep.
0: You're going to get very, very different results in their windup, but it's just a personal thing,
5: Without a doubt. Yeah, and he's very deliberate in it, but he throws hard. Very focused pitcher, you can tell. Not a lot of wasted motion on his windup.
0: Putting a lot of gas on these fastballs. Three of them in a row. Shakes off the first signal. Likes this one. Here comes the 1-2 from Solomon. That one
5: hit him in the
0: third. Got him in the foot. Going to have to walk that off.
5: Yeah, a lot of guys have been hit by pitch. That's fit for Big Sky. That was just, like you said, right off the toe. That was a breaking ball that just broke right to the foot.
0: I think he held onto it a little too long and then just kind of slipped.
5: Yeah.
0: But Johnson able to walk it off. They're going to get him into the dugout. That way he doesn't have to run on the foot that just got hit.
5: Yeah.
0: Now some pinch running will come in. Caleb Hood wearing number 5 for Big Sky. Their gray jerseys, blue numbers, get his first action of the game. So a strikeout, a hit by pitch for Solomon so far through two batters. We go back to Cade Williams in the 7th spot. 1-for-2 today. Williams will step up. Solomon will get set on the mound. Again, Big Sky looked good early, taking the early lead as Solomon has one get behind Bushman. Might be a pass ball. I think that ricocheted off of Bushman's glove.
5: Yeah, that's
0: so not a wild pitch.
5: Yeah, Bushman doesn't have very often. He's a great catcher.
0: He was just right behind Williams, so he's kind of in the way almost, so he didn't have time to react. But a stolen base now for Caleb Hood coming in for some pinch running. Solomon able to get that one right over the middle for strike one.
5: Yeah, just continue to throw strikes. Williams has a single, 1-for-2 so far.
0: Solomon, quick look at second. Now another fastball.
5: It's a bit low.
0: Freezing the batters, but can't find it on that one. Not sure if we've seen a single breaking ball from him so far. It's been all heat from Solomon so far. Solomon on the 2-1. Fastball got away from him, a little up in the zone. Williams kind of had to tilt back a little to duck it. Now 3-1 the count.
5: Now take a breath, kid. Just throw strikes.
0: Hood standing over on second. Big Sky trying to cut into the lead after giving up those insurance runs. Solomon, another heater, can't frame it. Just above the zone. The runner's on first and second. So now here's Big Sky's opportunity to get back into it.
5: Yes, it is. You got two guys on. This is a huge opportunity. One hit by pitch, one base on balls. Yeah, so far Solomon's not comfortable in the stretch. He was very comfortable in the windup, but the stretch is a little bit different story for some reason.
0: Another lefty batter, number 8, Tate Ramsey in the 8th spot. 0-for-1 today, a fly out and a walk, and now ripping one into the grass, into right field. Runners will stay, but they advance, and now it's bases loaded for the Eagles with just one out.
5: Yeah, Tate hit that hard, Tate Ramsey.
0: So Hood to third, Williams to second. Ramsey with his first base hit of the day. Now 1-for-2 with the walk.
5: Yeah.
0: Now you see over in left field, bullpen getting loose again.
5: Yeah.
0: Solomon started good, started with a strikeout in his first batter, but since then hit by pitch, a walk, and a single he's given up. And we go to Kiernan Cooney at the bottom of the order, representing the tying run at the plate.
5: Yeah, Big Sky definitely is not out of this ballgame, only one out.
0: Cooney, a strikeout and a hit by pitch so far this morning. Solomon needs a couple good ones. Fastball trying to pull it over to third. Throw to home.
5: That's
0: and in time. Bushman to first. Just a little off the line.
5: That's good. At least he got the out at home.
0: But they saved the run. Get the force out, keeping it 6-2. Nice catch, at least from Duffy, making sure it didn't go behind him into the grass.
5: Yeah, that could have got, I mean, a great play getting him out at home, but almost threw it into right field. That would have scored a couple runs. So great job by the first baseman.
0: So bases still loaded, but now not as much wiggle room with two outs. Nice play over at third.
6: Hey, nobody better, six.
0: Gets strike.
2: He's 0 for 3.
0: Gets strike one over the middle. After Solomon struggled through a couple batters, an opportunity for him to retire that one. Don't know if he meant a breaking ball. Looked like that one just slipped out of his hand.
2: Yeah, that didn't do anything. Just stayed up high, nice and slow. So that was just...
0: Bushman caught that above his helmet.
2: He did.
0: Had to stand up and raise his mitt even further higher.
2: Yeah, picking strand the base low to here. This is a huge, huge thing for the Bulldogs.
0: Solomon is slow wind up. That one for sure a fastball, but can't get it down. Ball two. Marathon continues, been close. Big Sky certainly not out of it. But don't wanna miss out on this opportunity if you're the Eagles.
2: No, you don't want to walk around in if you're Solomon, so looks over at the dugout.
0: Udai left a couple stranded in the fourth, looking to do it again. Solomon likes what he sees. Winds up the 3-1, a little fastball inside.
2: Walk around in.
0: So all four will rotate around the bases. It's 6-3 now. So Cade Williams will walk home from third and get a run scored. Ramsey to third. Cooney to first. Michalka draws the walk, and it's 6-3.
2: Here comes Coach Lapralis. He's a very, very slow walk. I don't know if he's going to try to give guy in the bullpen who is McEwen, I believe. Is it? I can't see the number. It's hard to see.
0: Not number four. It is McEwen.
2: Yep.
0: You can see LaProwse shaking his head.
2: Yeah.
0: Like I said, probably saying he started good, but just a couple tough at-bats. Solomon couldn't get on.
2: Yeah, for some reason, like I said, when the windup, he's very comfortable in the stretch. He's been really struggling. So once that first guy got on, he had to throw from the stretch, and he's lost his own a lot from the stretch.
0: So
2: windup looks, like you said, that slow, deliberate windup, very comfortable, but the stretch, not so much so far.
0: Well, Powell stayed in for Big Sky. Coach LaProwse doing the same thing here with Solomon. Going to try to let him get out of the jam. Bases loaded, two outs. Strikeout, hit by pitch, walk, single, walk for Solomon. Or walk round out, I should say. They got the force out at home on the fielder's choice. Solomon ready to get back to it. Bases loaded, two outs. First pitch swinging. Rips that one.
2: That's a huge right field here. That's a, looks like, man, he's got a long ways to run. Jerson doesn't, just can't get there.
0: Big Sky mixing it up. This is Chase Nicklay for the first time this morning. Number 17 for the Eagles, getting some pinch hitting in. Nicklay now represents the winning.

0: Good first pitch from Solomon. See if he can get ahead of him a little more.
1: Get him ahead.
2: Oh, man.
0: So one more will score for Big Sky.
2: Man. Another one in.
0: So after a first at batter, the first batter strikeout from Solomon, he's put everyone on base since then, basically.
2: Yeah. Yeah, and they just.
0: The only out they've gotten with him on the mound was the fielder's choice, so everyone he faces reached base.
2: Yeah, they're just keeping the line moving, as they say. One base at a time, so it's 6-4 now. The base is still loaded and two outs.
0: So Ramsey walks home from third, and everyone moves around, like Steve said, tuning out a second. There's a first pitch. Crush swing from Nicol Larson into center field. It's on the wall. It drops down. One will score. Two will score. They're going for three.
1: He's going in. He's going in the park home run.
0: Wow.
1: In the park grand slam.
0: It was stuck in the fence. It's an inside the park grand slam for Big Sky. Colter Nicol Larson, the best batter for Big Sky, going wide. The Eagles have stormed back to take the lead. Six runs scored here in the sixth.
2: Wow.
0: Carden and Kirsten had some issues with it. It got stuck in the fence in center field. And Nicol Larson had enough time to round them all. And inside the park, grand slam makes it 8-6 Big Sky. And just like that, it is all Big Sky with the drop of the hat, with the swing of a bat, Steve.
2: Yeah, that was it. I know. I mean, they may call that an error at the end. I don't know, but I he was already coming around. I would give him the in-park grand slam.
0: I would as well.
2: But they might say he bobbled it. But either way, that's a lot of runs.
0: So a run walked in. Another one hit by pitch, and then four more with a grand salami from Nicol Larson.
2: Yeah.
0: Clearing the bases and emptying the mound as well for Butte High. That's the straw that broke Jim LaCrosse's back.
2: Wow.
0: He's
2: going
0: to get McEwen on the mound to get some fresh blood in there. And that's two out magic again, Steve.
2: Yes, it is. That's just, that's exactly what you said. So two outs have been struggling. And like I said, poor Solomon just was not comfortable in the stretch.
0: So we'll give McEwen a minute to warm up. We'll take a break. See if Butte High now can get this final out. Butte High now trailing 8-6 here in the sixth. We'll be back in 1 minute on KDOW.
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0: Welcome back to Three Legends. Missoula Big Sky has now dropped this one upside down, over flipped it upside down, dropped it on its head, whatever you want to say. One swing of the bat from Colter Nicol Larson inside the park grand slam. I would definitely give it to him.
2: I would too. I mean, he could have called a bobble at the end, but he was on his way. He was on his horse from the moment out of that box. Yeah, I would give it to him, but I guess we're not the official scorers, but we'll say over the radio, yes, it wasn't in the park. Grand slam, unfortunately, for Butte High.
0: Hats off to him, but now it's Butte High that's got to play catch-up after leading 6-2. And that
2: that's
0: one
2: gone.
0: Is crushed in the left field. It's
2: off the
0: wall.
2: Off the
0: this
2: top
0: is
2: going to
0: be at least a double for Ethan Paw.
2: That was off the top of the fence.
0: That was nearly back-to-back home run. Paw was probably 2 feet short.
2: Yep. That thing was right off the top of
0: just
2: the wall.
0: Just cranked it in the left field. Left field fence, you can see the sign. It's 325 feet. That one was probably 323 and a half.
2: Yep,
0: that one was so close to leaving.
2: Yeah, and they're right around the batting order. Remington Howard, he led it off with a strikeout, and that seems like a long time ago after.
0: So a grand slam and a double, and back-to-back swings of the bat, Steve. Not what you want for Butte High.
2: Not at all.
0: And a tough start for Mr. McEwen coming in for relief pitching.
2: The first pitch, swinging on that.
0: So both games, Butte High's gone at least three pitchers. One for McEwen, little in the dirt. Bushman, though, able to block it.
2: Yeah, how about Paul giving up six runs and then kind of barreling down and, hey, man, gets out of that inning and then hits the double right now. So that kid is showing a lot of heart. Another kid doesn't want a season to end.
0: Here's the 1-0 from McEwen. Nice fastball, the misses for ball two. McEwen been playing in the outfield most of this tournament. Coach LaProuse now trying to change things up, the season on the line. Little curveball, that one just hung in the air.
2: Yep. McEwen's thrown seven innings this year so far.
0: Really nice pitch from McEwen. Howard pretty delayed on the swing. 2-1 now for Mr. Howard. Single, a walk, and a strikeout for Remington Howard today.
2: Man, another hit by pitch.
0: Had a hit by pitch. Those are adding up.
2: Yeah, they are.
0: Not in a good way for Butte High.
2: No, that's four, five, six. That's seven hit by pitch for Butte High pitchers. And most of them are all, I think they all are breaking balls that just aren't breaking. So seven hit by pitch.
0: And now it's Big Sky's turn to go through the rotation. Like you said, yeah. Howard led it off with a strikeout, and now he's on base. He's over at first, pause at second after that crushing double.
2: And Johnson, he got hit by a pitch last at bat this inning.
0: And Big Sky's done most of this with two outs. That grand slam was with two outs on the board. The ball must have found one of the gaps in the fence there, in the mesh fence out there.
2: Yeah.
0: Both Harden and Shearston were both kind of nabbing at it, trying to grab it out.
2: At that point, you want to just put your hands in the air and hope that the umpire only, because the ground rule double, honestly, is an outfielder. Just telling it's stuck. But they didn't, too quick.
0: Runner goes to third. Bushman, delayed throw to second. Seitzer got the tag down in time.
2: Wow.
0: Seitzer caught it above his head in midair and somehow gets the mitt down. But the damage has been done. Big Sky leads it 8-6. Butte High gets out of the inning. But a couple hit by pitches. That grand slam from Nick Larson looming large over the Dogs' bullpen. Dogs will try to respond after this when we return in 60 on KBOW.
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0: Welcome back to Three Legends. Butte's turn to play catch-up once again. They'll be facing a new pitcher as well. It's Corbin Plinger, number 14, one of many juniors for the Eagles. Credit to Paw for sticking it out after it looked like Kepler was going to pull him, but he got a couple outs after that. But now they're going to dig further into the bullpen, try to get the save. But who better to lead it off here than Cade Steitzer? Steitzer, a couple hits in this one.
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We will send you out there to the game in a little bit. Looks like we lost him trying to get a hold of Asher, and we'll get back to you again. But first, here's Post Malone Blake Shelton. Pour me a drink. Once again, we'll get you back out to that winner stays game here in Butte in just a moment.

0: Oh, well, what do you do? But we are getting another pitching change. Corbin Planger came in, only got a couple batters, and now he is off in the dugout. Caden Castleton, another junior for Big Sky, getting his first action of the game.
1: Yeah, Castleton, they just want him to throw strikes, but he comes in with the guy on base for the Bulldogs, so a tough place for him to come in. Again, what a great game this is. Two teams that do not want their season in. That's what's happening here. So both teams giving everything they have. I mean, look at the starting pitchers, Powers and Pa. I mean, they both give. They left it all on the field, as they say.
0: Scoring early and often, 15 total runs. And Butte High looking for more. Going to need at least two more if they want to keep the season going.
1: Yeah, Bushman, I mean, I don't know how many sacrifices he's had all season, but, I mean, this is a chance to get a couple guys in scoring position, but we'll see what Coastal Prowse thinks.
0: This is 1,000% the chance to sacrifice someone here, advance them. The season on the line.
1: And how comfortable he is, I guess we'll see, man, unless he just trusts his hitter to drive some the opposite way, gets the guys over.
0: Bushman, 1-for-2 today, a single, a strikeout, and a walk. Does have one run scored thanks to that walk.
1: Threw it away almost.
0: Castleton threw back to second.
1: Shortstop was not there either.
0: Yeah, shortstop had to adjust for the throw. Machulka had to come behind the bag. Otherwise, that was getting into the outfield.
1: Yeah, almost threw it in the center field.
0: Here's the bunt. That one right down the line.
1: Perfect.
0: First baseman thought about good thought
1: job.
0: About third. They got him in time,
1: perfect.
0: Though.
1: Love it. Love a good sacrifice.
0: Bushman able to get the bunt down.
1: Yep, gets guys in scoring position. Great,
0: Williams
1: great
0: delayed
1: bunt.
0: Enough. I thought he was going to get there in time, but able to turn around, get the one out, but that puts two runners in scoring position.
1: That was great. Great job by Bushman. First out of the inning.
0: Now runners on second and third for the Dogs. Here's Evan McEwen, who Coach LaProuse just turned to. For relief pitching, now he's going to try to plate the go-ahead run, at least the tying run.
1: Yeah, just drive some in the outfield, get that tying run in.
0: Fake ball one inside. Castleton, short windup, trying to get him the fastball.
1: Try to get him to chase, that thing was just too low in the dirt.
0: Barely reached the front of the plate.
1: Yeah.
0: A good spot for McEwen, up early 2-0, and just one out for Butte High, down 8-7, right over
1: there
0: the middle,
1: is.
0: That one's popped into center
1: it.
0: Field, Cooney looking back, at the
1: over
0: track,
1: his head.
0: On the ground, in the fence, one will score, they're waving the go-ahead, run in, no throw to the plate, and Butte High back on top.
1: Wow.
0: McEwen.
1: Great job.
0: New home, and it's 9-8, Butte High.
1: Two RBI double right there. That all starts with the sacrifice bunt. Gotta love it. Big fan of sacrifice bunts. Bushman gets that going by putting a perfect bunt down. I love it because a lot of people don't do anymore, Asher. It's one of those lost arts. Getting a sacrifice down is just so critical in games like
0: and
1: this.
0: And did it perfectly, and that's
1: absolutely
0: exactly why you do it there.
1: That's it, and he did it perfectly, and McEwen answered. He said thank you with a double.
0: McEwen's second hit of the day, the biggest one so far for Butte High. As they retake the lead, 9-8. Castleton going to try to shake it off as he throws a high one to Troy Sampson. Sampson, two hits and a hit by pitch. He's reached base all three times.
1: Yep.
0: Castleton looking back at second. Back to the fastball. Sampson swings on that one in the grass to first. Runner's going to get to third. And Williams is able to snag it up off the ground. And tag the bag for out number two.
1: Good play by him.
0: But a good swing from Sampson. One more good swing. You could get someone from third home.
1: Yep.
0: So not the worst outcome for Butte High.
1: No, exactly. That was good. It was more of just a cue shot, they call it, right at the end of the bat. But he gets the guy to third. Two outs. So wild pitch, pass ball, gets another run in.
0: So McEwen
1: breaking
0: on third now. And now here's the other freshman, Chase Nasham, at the bottom of the lineup. Struck out, reached on a fielder's choice, and a walk after that for his plate appearances. Ahead early, 1-0 the count. Castleton, short windup, another

0: half ball, and that from the freshman, ripping that one to center field, running for it, diving catch.
1: Oh, nice. Center, Cooney
0: flies on the grass to get out number three. What a play, and then what a play in center.
1: Great play. Diving catch to save a run.
0: Over his head.
1: That was a great play.
0: One of the best innings you've seen, a total of 9 runs between both teams. And Butte High retakes it 9-8. Could have been more, but Cooney with an amazing play in center field. We will go to the 7th. It is do or die time now for Big Sky. Down to their last 3 outs. Big Sky's up in 60 on KBOW.
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7: We're loving it. 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
0: Back in 3 legends to the 7th we go. It's 6-7-8 due up for Big Sky. Down to their last 3 outs, even after putting up 6 runs in the top of the 6th. Butte High gets a couple big swings of their own and retake the lead 9-8 in what's been maybe the best game of the tournament so far, Steve. Even though it's consolation, it's been back and forth, exactly what you're looking for a state tournament game.
1: Exactly. Two teams that are just don't want it to end.
0: Here's Uriah Johnson. Leading it off in the 7th, the lefty batter in the 6th spot. First pitch swinging, McEwen.
1: Yeah, no free passes. McEwen's just got to throw strikes, get a quick out here to start this inning. Umpire has no, look at all the balls went out, the foul.
0: We need someone to go get them. There's been a lot of foul balls in this one.
1: Yeah, I see there's a couple left, so he told them to figure out, get some more game balls out there.
0: 0-1 the count. I'll let McEwen keep pitching while people go shag some balls.
1: Yeah.
0: Here's the 0-1. That one didn't even get to the plate. Little breaking ball. He got away from him. 1-1 now.
1: Johnson's 0-2 so far with a hit by pitch. Strikeout and a fly out to center field.
0: You high getting 3 runs across the bottom of the 6th. Retake the lead.
1: After, a slow breaking ball.
0: After things look bleak, momentum totally shifted to the first base dugout, Steve, after the grand slam, but then Butte High just immediately flipped the switch and responded with some big hits of their own.
1: Yeah, both teams showing a lot of heart in this one, Asher.
0: McEwen shaking off a couple pitches, now likes it. Here comes a 1-2, rising fastball. Too much rise, 2-2 now. Again. First semifinal, going to be a little delayed, was first pitch scheduled for 11 o'clock unless they get 3 outs in 60 seconds.
1: Yeah.
0: That's not happening.
1: Nope.
0: Got him to chase at it, drop ball, but Bushman will throw it to first.
1: Good job.
0: Nice pitch from McEwen, got him to chase in the dirt. 1 down for Big Sky.
1: Yeah, McEwen's thrown a lot of good breaking balls that they're chasing, so they're not in the strike zone, so they're not hittable, but Big Sky thinks they are, and so great job by McEwen, throwing a lot of off-speed stuff.
0: 2 outs left for Big Sky. Cade Williams now will step up in the 7th spot. Pop out a single and a walk in his 3 at-bats. Again, Glacier Sentinel will be the first semi right after this. Winner of this game plays the loser of that game between the Wolfpack and the Spartans. Gallatin and West will be the other semifinal later this afternoon. Here's McEwen on the 0-1. That one bounced off the dirt in the backstop.
1: Good time to throw that pitch, though. No one on base. Give it a shot, see if they'll chase, because he's been throwing a lot of good breaking stuff out of the zone.
0: And that's about the spot where where Johnson chased that last one that he swung on.
1: Yeah, it is.
0: A little outside, barely to the plate.
1: Someone threw one of the balls in from the foul they're looking for, so he just happened to do it during the inning. So they have to pause, take a little delay.
0: Good thing there wasn't anything happening in the outfield.
1: Yeah, exactly.
0: That happened. We'll get reset now. 1-1 the count. 8 Ramsey, the on deck circle for Big Sky. McEwen back to work. 1-1, same spot, trying to get him to chase on the worm burner, but nothing there. 2-1. Now I think you just gotta
1: go
0: lock in, get back to your stuff.
1: Yep, gotta go at him here.
0: One down for the Eagles. Nobody on. McEwen back to the fastball. That one popped up in the left field. Nasham tracking out number 2.
1: Nice play right to him.
0: Last resort here from Missoula Big Sky.
1: And Tate Ramsey.
0: Who beat Butte twice in the regular season, but Butte's giving them all they've got here in consolation play. Okay. Ramsey, a walk, a flyout, and a single, and a run scored today. Trying to be the hero for Big Sky. Nobody on, 2 down. Needs about the perfect pitch. He's going to have to be patient in this at bat.
1: Yeah, tried to start him off with a breaking pitch. A little bit outside. Again, Ramsey, one of the 2 lefties in this lineup.
0: 1-0 for McEwen. Low windup. To the plate he goes. Check swing. Able to get it back. 2-0 now. That one a little up and away.
1: The last out, the hardest out to get, Asher, especially in a close game. So,
0: and we've seen in this game, it's hard to get the last third out. You gave up most of those runs in the 6th with 2 outs on the board. Here's the 2-0, little lower, fastball, just missed the bottom of the zone.
1: Wow.
0: Now 3-0 the count.
1: Tough one to take, but you got to take. Ramsey's doing exactly what he's supposed to, just get on base however he can.
0: McEwen shrugs his shoulders. Low windup. Here's the 3-0 right over the middle for strike 1.
1: Yeah, Ramsey's looking to drive some. Looks like he's way swinging, a little off the field maybe.
0: Left field's playing in as well, thinking he's gonna pull it.
1: Yeah.
0: And there's a strike. Gets in the bottom of the zone.
1: 3-2, this is the way you like it.
0: One
1: count.
0: One good pitch, and Butte High's moving on to the next game. McEwen looking for the save. Can he be the hero? The 3-2. That swung on its way to right field. Tracking it is Kirsten.
1: That is it.
0: In the glove. And Butte High survived the thriller. They're moving on to 4 o'clock. Big Sky gave it all they had. One of the best games of the weekend. Butte High survives and moves on, winning 9-8 over Missoula Big Sky. Butte High awaits the loser of the next game in Glacier or Sentinel, which will be played right after this. I'll get some handshakes through, and we'll have a final recap for you. But Butte High wins a thriller, 9-8 over Big Sky. We'll be back in 2 minutes on KBOW.
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0: Welcome back to Three Legends, where we'll be talking to you at least once more. 4 o'clock, Butte High will be playing either Glacier or Sentinel. They just survived pretty wild game for state tournament, but pretty average, I should say, considering it's the postseason. 9 total runs in the 6th inning, and inside the park, grand slam, hit by pitches everywhere, but in the end, Butte High got it done, and they are moving on.
1: What a game. I mean, it all started with great pitching from Noah Powers. That's why he got to the end where Butte High had a chance to win that ball game, which he did unbelievable. That young man pitched 5 innings, 5 strikeouts, didn't only walk 2 people, which is huge, only gave up 2 runs. Then you got to bookend it with McEwen. Evan McEwen comes in, 1 3rd inning, no hits, no runs, no walk, and strikes out 1 and hits a couple, but still gets out of it. So, again, the 2 pitchers on both sides, that's what kept Butte High in this ballgame. And then some timely hitting from the Dogs.
0: Without a doubt. And we got to say it at least one more time. Hats off to Big Sky. Being dealt the worst hand out of anyone in this tournament. Just total unfortunate circumstance getting done against Billings West at about 1 a.m., having to turn around about 5 hours later, wake up, get ready for this. And it was their game the entire way. It was anyone from first inning to seventh inning, Steve. They gave it all they had. So a lot of kudos to Big Sky.
1: Without a doubt. I mean, those young, again, last game of the high school season for these guys. Again, a lot of these guys are going to go play Legion starting Monday and everything. But there's just, again, this double A we talk about, this first double A state baseball tournament. Winner of this one is going to be a state champion. It's just a lot of firsts in this. So, yeah, Big Sky, man, hats off to them. But, man, Butte High lost to those guys twice and beat them in the state tournament. So, again, you never know who's going to win in a baseball game. It's just such a strange game.
0: Without a doubt, but if that's what it takes to win, we'll be strange all day long.
1: That's it.
0: And we will be back with you at about 4 o'clock this afternoon. Butte High will play either Glacier or Sentinel in the second-to-last consolation game. Again, because they're abbreviating it, there won't actually be a consolation game. They're calling it co-third-place champions, but still one more game for Butte High to try to go out on top.
1: Without a doubt, I didn't know that. That's interesting. I was wondering how they're going to do that, because they talked about this big storm coming in Saturday, and they need to abbreviate it, so I guess that's the answer they came up with, huh?
0: That's what we're going to do. So if anything changes, we'll let you know. But in the meantime, thank you for tuning in. We hope you'll join us for our next game at 4 o'clock. Thanks to everyone at the studio for keeping us on track. Thank you, everyone, for tuning in. For Steve McGee, this is Ashley Lyne signing off. We'll talk to you later here at Three Legends. Butte High wins 9-8. You've been listening to Butte High Baseball on KBOW.
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0: Zach Top is a little south of Sandy, and you're listening to KBOW as we are getting right into a wonderful remote with Miss Marcy. We are going to be talking to her, who is hanging out at BSW Thrift Store for the next couple hours. We're sending out to her for the first time right after this short break on KBOW.
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0: 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Marcy?
6: 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We're here located at Butte, Montana, corner of Cobbett and Farragut. 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
4: Yeah, so things are constantly changing. So if you were in yesterday, guess what? It's probably different today. So you need to stop by and see us. We are on the corner of Cobbett and Farragut and Butte. It's a big building on the southwest corner at the BSW Thrift Store. And stop by and see us. And today we're open until 5 or 6.
5: 6 o'clock. Our hours are 10 to 6, Monday through Saturday.
4: That's perfect. All right. Again, we're at the BSW Thrift Store. 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It's Bonanza Free. 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

0: Parker Wetmore, singing about Brunette. You're listening to KBOW. Just in case you missed it, the Bulldogs did pull out a 9-8 win over Big Sky in back-and-forth game that did include an Inside the Park Grand Slam. First time I've ever heard of one of those. And because of that, Bulldogs will be playing in the nominal third-place game at 4 o'clock. You can find that here on KBOW. Action Line, Steve McGee will be on that call again. So you have that to look forward to as we are headed right on into this Friday afternoon. But first, we're going to hear from Marcy next here on KBOW.
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4: I need to look at our chart and see what's on sale, and I'm not real sure.
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3: 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The clothing has changed. The home decor that's out has changed. The furniture has changed. And, yes, they do have a great furniture department. I know my daughter and I have found several pieces over there that were perfect for the place she was living. So, great, gently used quality items of all kinds here at the BSW Thrift Store. So stop by and see us. We are on the corner of Cobbin and Farragut here in Butte, Montana, in the big building on the southwest corner. As a matter of fact, we do have to thank our community-minded sponsors for allowing us to be here today. That's Carroll's Tax Service, proactively managing your personal and business tax issues at 2035 Grand Avenue here in Butte, as well as Butte Law and Copper Cove Travel. We're on your hometown station.

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1: Well, good morning. With the information that you need at 11:30, I am Morgan Griffin. News This Hour is being brought to you as service by the Montana Folk Festival. One of the largest healthcare systems in Montana announced last week that plans to shutter a clinic and scale back services at four others in what industry experts described as a telling sign of how federal and state policy changes are impacting other providers. Intermountain Health will close its Lewistown Family Medicine Clinic on July the 24th and lay off six employees there. The Utah-based nonprofit will eliminate 35 additional Montana jobs in June, affecting operations at four sites and buildings in Bozeman. In a statement, Intermountain Health leadership said the organization is committed to providing health care and high-quality care in Montana and suggests the cuts were brought on by high costs, dwindling profit margins, and unpredictability that now characterize health care. The Montana Standard reports that providing health care in rural places like Montana has always been difficult, with operating costs outpacing revenues generated by small patient populations. Legislation's decision in 2025 to expand Medicaid to low-income earners helped close that gap, but relative stability that hospitals have since enjoyed is now at risk as the federal government targets public assistance programs as a way to curb spending. Intermountain Health would not disclose further details on its financial picture, but multiple healthcare professionals said they anticipate other organizations across the industry will navigate similar struggles if they aren't already, given the headwinds that they face. Pacific Source, one of three companies that sells insurance plans on the marketplace, announced last week it would be exiting the Montana market entirely at the end of the year, citing volatility. Thursday, U.S. House of Representatives candidate Sam Forsyth held a rally in Missoula with U.S. House of Representatives Alexandria Ocasio-Cortez coming out to support his campaign. Candidate Sam Forsyth said much of his speech on the topic of affordability pointed to topics like housing and the ability to live off working just one job. On top of affordability, Forsyth also spoke about taking on wealthy individuals. KPAX reports that Representative Ocasio-Cortez spoke on similar issues, ultimately pointing to Sam Forsyth as a right candidate to address the issues. The event was held at the Wilma in downtown Missoula. The venue has a capacity of about 1,500 people. Forsyth faces off against Russell Cleveland, Matt Raines, and Ryan Bussey in primary on June the 2nd. A neon-colored slip of paper included in the Lincoln County ballot envelope is raising concerns that some votes could be thrown out ahead of the June 2nd primary. The insert, which the Montana Secretary of State's office directed all county election officials to include, read, "Important reminders, sign your ballot and write your birth year on the signature envelope." KBZK reports the problem is Montana law makes a ballot invalid if a voter places any identifying marks on it, and the insert's instructions led some voters to sign the ballot itself rather than the signature envelope. Secretary of State's office also said voters should refer to official absentee voting instructions included in their ballot packet and available online. KBOW Newstime is 11:33.
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1: It's been clear for years that the way that people consume news is changing. Now, a new survey is providing more details about how those changes are playing out in Montana. Thursday, the Greater Montana Foundation released the results from its 25-26 Sources of News survey. Survey commissioned by GMF and conducted by the University of Montana Bureau of Business and Economic Research, plus previous editions in 15, 16, and 19. Analysts said one of the most significant findings that many Montanans are passive consumers of news. 67% of respondents said they listen or read to the news delivered to them, compared to 33% who said that they search out news that interests them. KBZK reports that analysis said signs of ideological silos could appear in which news outlets Montanans turn to for information. self-identified Republicans in survey were more likely to name Fox News and local TV stations as their top sources of news online, while Democrats were more likely to point to the New York Times, CNN, and local newspapers. The number of people who said that they do not follow the news closely have gone up since previous surveys, from 22% in 2019 to 32% today. However, a large majority, 84%, said that local news is absolutely mostly or somewhat important to them and their families. Let's take a quick look at our weather forecast today. Afternoon thunderstorms, otherwise sunny with a high of 79. This evening, showers and thunderstorms, then a chance of rain with a low right around 44. Currently here in Butte, we are sitting at 71 degrees in sunny skies, 76 in Helena, 70 degrees in Anaconda and Deer Lodge. With the information that you need at 11:35, I'm Morgan Griffin. 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You are now up to date on Butte's hometown station, KBOW.

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0: 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Enjoy an evening of stories, signatures, and community, where authors and readers all come together to celebrate the written word. For more information, call 406-266-1276. That will be at 415 North Whitehall Street in Whitehall, Montana, tomorrow. The Silver Bow Quans Club invites the children of Butte to their 27th annual bicycle rodeo. The event will take place Saturday, May the 30th from 10 a.m. to 12:30 p.m. in the parking lot of the Butte Civic Center. Enjoy a fun day of riding bikes with your friends and neighbors. Get your ride inspected for free. 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Pick up your free helmet and the kickback with a pizza and a soda. Free fun and open to everyone. The New Hope Clinic in Butte invites you to take part in their Community Day event. They will be giving out a great selection of baby furniture, baby clothes, and toys all for free. Join them at the clinic on the 320 South Idaho Street in Butte, June 20th from 10 a.m. to noon. And finally, the 7th annual Kenny Cook Memorial Scholarship Classic Car Show will be Saturday, July the 18th. What to put on the calendar. The event will take place from 9 a.m. to 3 p.m. at the Benny Goodman Park in East Anaconda. All funds raised during the show will support the Kenny Cook Memorial Scholarship Fund, giving local students a chance to succeed. That's been our club calendar for today. 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Let's go right on into Sam Barber with his song, Borrowed Time.

0: and Barber's Bar Road Time. You're listening to KBOW as we are continuing right on through this 11 o'clock hour. Got another exciting hour with Marcy out there at the BSW Thrift Store. Also got an update from Missoula as looks like the softball Butte High girls did lose 4-0 to Billings West, and they will be playing Sentinel there in just 15 minutes. Of course, Butte High boys did win in their winner stays game 9-8 over Missoula Big Sky, and they are currently finding out who they are playing at 4 o'clock in the nominal third place game. You're listening to KBOW. You can find that game at 4 o'clock here on KBOW, all brought to you by Sportsman of There. 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
4: For Butte, Montana. And you know what? Your wallet will thank you. Why? Because prices are excellent. So, Bobby, tell us a little bit about the pricing. I mean, how do you guys usually price everything?
5: Some of our pricing is done up in our warehouse where we hang and sanitize the clothing. They're priced uptown. And the hard goods are sent down in bins and priced by our employees in the back room. They do the best they can to put the price they think is worth on it.
4: And it's all really good. I mean, you could literally come in and get 5 items for $5, right?
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4: There you go. So that's why your wallet will thank you, because you'll find great, gently used items here at the BSW Thrift Store. And that's home decor, clothing, and furniture. And you know what? I think in the next break, we're going to talk a little more about the furniture department.

0: guys, we are roaring right on through our Friday morning, almost lunchtime, and we're here from Marcy one more time this hour on KBOW coming up next.
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2: 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Payments can be made at 155 West Granite, Room 206, or online. 2025 real property taxes are due by May 31st. 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
2: So now, if somebody had a question and needed to call you, what is the phone number here?
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1: From ABC News, I'm Mike Dubusky. Former Attorney General Pam Bondi is pushing back on Democrats' characterization of her statements on Capitol Hill today. Bondi was there to answer questions about the Justice Department's release of the Epstein files, saying she left the specifics of that release to her deputy, Todd Blanche. Some Democrats have said Bondi is trying to shift the blame for the release of the files, which has come under criticism from both sides of the aisle for how it redacted information. More from ABC's Aaron Katursky.
2: If you take the Justice Department at its word, the documents are either duplicative or they contain information about Epstein's victims, which apparently can't be scrubbed in part to then allow the document in full to be released. Of course, Epstein victims have pointed out that a lot of other documents have contained their personal information or identifying information, and those made it out. And so what's in these? And we just don't know.
1: Bondi said her department released as many Epstein files as it was required to. Louisiana lawmakers have approved a new congressional map eliminating one of the state's majority black districts. It comes ahead of the midterm elections this fall and after a landmark decision from the Supreme Court last month limiting the Voting Rights Act. Still no agreement between Iran and the U.S. on a short-term peace deal as the two sides remain at odds over Iran's nuclear program and the Strait of Hormuz. ABC News contributor and former Defense Department official Mick Mulroy.
3: The Strait of Hormuz has turned out to be a very significant card. It wasn't, I think, unexpected. It's been an issue going back to the 1980s. Perhaps we didn't expect it to have this level of success from their part, but it's really their major card, potentially their only card, but they're playing it well, if you want to go with the analogy there.
1: And in Laos, one of the trapped miners has been rescued from that flooded cave after being stranded there for a week. You're listening to ABC News.
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1: There are new concerns about whether American wages are keeping up with inflation. ABC's Elizabeth Schulze explains.
6: New government data shows Americans are saving less of their income than at any other time in the last 4 years. The personal savings rate dropped sharply to 2.6% in April. 1 year ago, it was twice that high. And typically in a healthy economy, that savings rate is around 6%. So this does suggest that people are dipping into their savings to help pay for essentials like gas and groceries as those prices spike.
1: New data from the CDC find there have been almost 2,000 reported cases of measles in the U.S. this year. That's over 11 times higher than the yearly average. In Cape Canaveral, Florida, a successful launch for SpaceX this morning with a Falcon 9 rocket blasting off, carrying nearly 30 new Starlink satellites into low Earth orbit. The launch happened just miles from that massive explosion of a Blue Origin rocket last night.
7: The company says the rocket experienced an anomaly during an engine test for the massive 320-foot-tall New Glenn rocket. The blast, sending a massive shockwave rippling through the air. The sound of the explosion taking nearly a minute to reach the camera. Residents in the area who are used to space launches and sometimes failures say this one felt different.
1: ABC's Victor Akendo, Blue Origin, says pieces of that rocket are still washing up along the Florida coastline. I'm Mike Dubusky, ABC News.
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9: And there was our ABC News for our noon hour here on KBOW. That was brought to you. That's ours by Right Now Cleaning. Now, it's time to send you over to our staff meteorologist, Jeff Womack.
10: Anaconda, a hot start to the end of the week, partly cloudy and 82. Thunderstorms as early as this evening, 46 overnight tonight, and then thunderstorms for Saturday, 62. Rain remains for Sunday, noticeably cooler, 54. We'll still have some rain carried over into Monday with a high right around 60. Partly cloudy skies on Tuesday will clear out, upper 60s and 70s, and then mid-70s midweek. Upper 70s again by the time we get into Thursday of next week. And then for Deer Lodge 80 today, we can expect some thunderstorms potentially as early as this evening. And then winds up to about 10 to 15 with wind gusts of 20. Now as we get into Saturday, noticeably cooler. We'll be at 59 and rain, and then low 50s, and rain continues on Sunday. Needed rain comes back to us again on Monday. We'll be at 57, and then for Tuesday, high right around 65 and clearing skies. Wednesday, we're back to the low 70s. For Whitehall, today we'll be at 86, 49 overnight tonight, 60s for Saturday, and then mid-50s for us on Sunday and continued rain. Rain again on Monday, a little warmer with a high of 62, and then we start to break out of the rainy pattern on Tuesday with a high of 70, and then warmer Wednesday, a high of 75. Now for Butte today, we'll be at 79 to end the week with increasing clouds. Thunderstorms not out of the question, pop-up ones, but heavier ones come in overnight tonight through Saturday morning. Saturday, rainy, 58. Now going into Sunday, a little raw. We'll start things out in the mid-30s. Sunday's highs, assuming we keep cloudy skies, 49, and some more rain coming our way. Now for Monday, 56, and going into Tuesdays when we clear out, mid-60s, low 70s, Wednesday and Thursday next week. I'm meteorologist Jeff Womack. That's the KBOW Copper 94 weather.
9: Thank you, Jeff. Let's take a quick look at our current condition. 73 degrees and not a cloud in the sky, at least to my west. My east, nice and fluffy clouds. Hopefully don't have any thunder and push back those games. In Wise River, 73. 72 degrees in Dillon, 76 degrees in Three Forks, and 71 degree in Basin. Let's have another exciting hour. 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
11: 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Now, we are on the corner of Cobbin and Farragut, and it's the big building on the southwest corner, and the whole building is the BSW Thrift Store, and they have clothing. 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Now, I'm sitting back here in the furniture section, and I've actually been back here shopping with my daughter. She was getting set up with her apartment and that kind of thing, and we found some great pieces, whether it's a side table or a dinner table, or an armoire, TV stand, couches, chairs, you name it. 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

0: Gail King with her cover of Tyler Childers and that'd be Jersey Giant for you. You're listening to KBOW. Let's get another update from Marcy here on your hometown station. Marcy?
1: Their inventory changes every single day, so every visit is a treasure hunt at the BSW Thrift Store. We are on the corner of Coffin and Farragut, on the south west corner of Coffin and Farragut here in Butte. It's a big building, and it is fully loaded with lots of great stuff. And some of the things we really haven't talked about, Bobby, are you gave us a little list here. So tell us what those things are.
2: Well, we have VHS movies for 10 cents, and they're really popular if you still have a player. We have DVD movies, music CDs, knickknacks, jewelry, dishes, small appliances, lamps, and, of course, the cheapest furniture in town.
1: Right, and I was at the last remote break. I was back there kind of telling you some of the things that are in the furniture department. They also have bikes back there, so it is biking season. So if your child needs a new bike or you want a new bike, come by the BSW Thrift Store. And again, we are on the corner of Coffin and Farragut in beautiful Butte. Been talking to Bobby. She's been working through some of the donations because that is another thing you can do at the BSW. Help them out by donating anything that you have decided that you don't need anymore, that doesn't fit anymore, you're just kind of working through. They take all your donations, and please donate during the day when they are open. And they are open from 10 to 6 daily, Monday through Saturday. And we do have to thank our community-minded sponsors for allowing us to be here today. That's Bonanza Freeze. Butte Old Time Mom and Pop Drive-In at 1040 South Montana Street since 1947. 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
0: Thank you so much, Mercy. 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
4: Good afternoon, everyone. Andy Schwab here from the Northern Ag Network with today's Noon Market Report. As you may know, the Montana Stock Growers Association is wrapping up their annual mid-year meeting in Great Falls, and our very own Colton Young is standing by in the Electric City with MSGA Vice President Turk Stovall on an update from the event. Colton?
7: That's right. We're coming to you from day two from the Montana Stock Growers Association Mid-Year Convention, standing by with Montana Stock Growers Vice President Turk Stovall. And Turk, it's been a great turnout here for the mid-year meeting. And I think this is such an important meeting. We have a lot of these mid-year conventions and kind of a day and a half quick gathering. But the conversations that were had yesterday were so important. Talk about from the board perspective of the importance of having this mid-year conversation.
8: Yeah, well, thank you. So our mid-year meetings, we always go at different places in the state. And the real point is we're trying to get out and reach out to as many farmers and ranchers as possible and get into the different local areas. So it makes it a lot easier for people to attend and really be able to plug in and get their voices heard. And, you know, this mid-year meeting has been really good. We had great attendance. The foundation dinner last night was a great success. And this is also when we have another look at our policies. And this is really a grassroots organization where producers can come in and weigh in on different policies that, you know, are important important to the state and that are being talked about right now. And, you know, we've had a lot of great discussion, and this is just really part of our organization is our policies come from real Montana farmers and ranchers, and this is where everybody votes matter. And this is what it really makes what the leadership focuses on. And it's just been a good session so far.
7: That's a great message again, Montana Stock Growers Association Vice President Turk Stovall, and I'm Colton Young from the Northern Ag Network.
4: Montana Stock Growers will hold their annual convention in Billings December 3rd through the 5th.
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4: Earlier this week, Good Grazing Makes Sense held a virtual panel discussion regarding ways to tackle the high-stakes drought decisions come with that many producers are facing right now. The three-party panel included Malta, Montana rancher Dusty Eamon, DTN livestock analyst Shaylee Stewart, and University of Wyoming Interim Associate Dean and Director of Extension Dr. Derek Scasta, as they all shared different perspectives to help ranch families think through their choices when facing a drought. Dr. Scasta talked about their operation in southern Wyoming and how they're doing their best to secure hay right now, but they're having the same issue as many others in the fact that they have to search far, far and away to source any.
11: We've been able to put up about 1,000 ton a year on average. Last year was about 70% of that, and this year we're hoping for maybe 25% to 50%. So we're, you know, trying to ramp up to see how do we source hay, and I mean, we're looking northern North Dakota. I mean, we are looking all over the place.
4: Livestock analyst Shaylee Stewart also stressed that producers need to keep their operation in mind when making culling decisions.
12: On one hand, you do want to get rid of the old cows because you don't want them to get shelly, you don't want them to raise a dean calf, but at the same time, if you're keeping that young cow, is she going to breed back as she enters her third year, which is extremely challenging. And so I think that's just where you have to really know your cattle, and you have to know your genetics, and you have to be very sober-minded when we make these decisions. We all are married to them to some degree. We all are emotional human beings, but at some point we have to let the rubber hit the road and say, this is working, this is not working, I have to make money, otherwise this is all just down the pipe, and we've got to make some tough decisions.
4: As mentioned, that was part of the Good Grazing Makes Sense latest drought panel, and you can watch it in its entirety on YouTube with the link at goodgrazing.org.
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4: Despite grain prices coming down pretty significantly this morning, unfortunately, the feeder cattle futures did not use it as a teeter-totter to launch themselves higher, as a lot of traders started to look at some of the negotiated cash cattle markets that were surfacing this morning, which unfortunately did come in about $2 softer compared to last week once again. Many of the southern deals on the hoof were coming in with their bids at $2.56, while some of the northern cattle did see their price bids coming in at $2.53 to $2.56, while $4.05 to $4.07 on the rail. In addition to that, the boxed beef prices didn't gain any traction this morning, with choice cut of values just south of steady at $3.92 a hundredweight. Select values of the boxed beef also giving away over $2 at $3.83 a hundredweight. Checking out what those futures look like. Unfortunately, the August feeders dropped over $4 this morning at $3.48.80. September feeders giving away nearly $5 at $3.45.62. Live cattle futures felt a little lighter losses, but unfortunately in the red yet again, as August live down $1.42 at $2.39.57. October down $1.72 at $2.30.85. Now when we get to some of the local auctions, Billings Livestock had right at 2,000 heads sold through their ring yesterday, and one of the tests highlighted was some of the high-quality sets of heifers that we were seeing this week, since the ranchers had originally bought them on a replacement, but had to sell due to the drought conditions. For the light 8-weight heifers, they came in with their average price right at $356 a hundredweight. Light 7-weight heifers found their average at $378 a hundredweight. A decent heifer test was also noted at Torrington Livestock this week on the feeders, as light 6-weight cowgirls found their price averaging right at $416. Heavy 7-weight heifers, $359 to $369.
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4: A lot of grain traders continue to watch the developments between a potential peace talk between the U.S. and Iran, and there's a potential of President Trump coming out with an announcement later today, and that did not ease any traders' mindsets today. For the KC Wheat Rate, the July contract sold 16 cents lower at 649. September KC Wheat Rate down 16 at 661. Similar losses noted for the Minneapolis Spring Wheat, with the July giving away 15.5 right at 662. September Spring Wheat down 16 at 686. As you can imagine, row crops followed suit, with July corn dropping nearly a dime at 446. September corn down 9.25 at 455. From the Northern Ag Network, I'm Andy Schwab.
0: Thank you, Andy. That was our Noon Mark Report, brought to you as service by Cowpoke Ranch Supply, right here on KBOW.
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0: Well, good afternoon, with the information that you need at 12:30. Morgan Griffin. News This Hour is being brought to you as service by Welker Chiropractic. One of the largest healthcare systems in Montana announced last week that it plans to shutter clinic and scale back services at four others in what industry experts describe as a telling sign of how federal and state policy changes impact other providers. Air Mountain Health will close its Lewistown Family Clinic on July 24th and lay off six employees there. The Utah-based nonprofit will eliminate 35 additional Montana jobs in June, affecting operations of four sites in Billings and Bozeman. In a statement, Air Mountain Health leadership said the organization is committed to providing high-quality care in Montana and suggested that the cuts were brought on by the high cost, dwindling profit margins, and unpredictability that now characterize healthcare. The Montana Standard reports that providing healthcare in rural areas like Montana has always been difficult, with operating costs outpacing the revenues generated by small patient populations. Legislators' decision in 2015 to expand Medicaid to low-income earners helped close that gap, but the relative stability hospitals have since enjoyed is now at risk as federal government targets public assistance programs as a way to curb spending. Intermountain Health would not disclose further details on its financial picture, but multiple healthcare professionals said they anticipate other organizations across the industry will navigate similar struggles, if they are not already, given the headwinds they face. Pacific Source, one of the three companies that sells insurance plans on the marketplace, announced last week it would be exiting the Montana market entirely at the end of the year, citing volatility. Thursday, U.S. House Representative candidate Sam Forsyth held a rally in Missoula, with U.S. House of Representative Alexandria Ocasio-Cortez coming out to support his campaign. Candidate Sam Forsay centered much of his speech on the topic of affordability, pointing to topics like housing and the ability to live off working one job. On top of affordability, Forsay also spoke about taking on wealthy individuals. KPAX reports that Representative Ocasio-Cortez spoke on similar issues, ultimately pointing to Sam Forsay as the right candidate to address the issues. The event was held at the Wilma in downtown Missoula. The venue has a capacity of about 1,500 people. Forsay will face off against Russell Cleveland, Matt Raines, and Ryan Bussey in the primary on June the 2nd. A neon-colored slip of paper included in the Lincoln County ballot envelopes is raising concerns that some votes could be thrown out ahead of the June 2nd primary. The insert, which Montana Secretary of State's office directed all county election officials to read, read, "Important reminder, sign your ballot and write your birth year on the signature envelope." KBZK reports the problem is Montana law makes a ballot invalid if a voter places any identifying marks on it. And the insert's instructions led some voters to sign the ballot itself rather than the signature envelope. Secretary of State's office also said that voters should refer to the official absentee voter instruction included in their ballot packet and available online. KBOW Newstime is 12:33.
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0: It has been clear for years that the way people consume news is changing. Now, a new survey is providing more details about how those changes are playing out in Montana. Thursday, the Greater Montana Foundation released the results from its 25-26 Sources of News survey. The survey, commissioned by GMF and conducted by the University of Montana's Bureau of Business and Economic Research, follows previous editions in 2015, 16, and 19. Analysis said one of the most significant findings was that many Montanans are passive consumers of news. 67% of respondents said they read or listen to the news that is delivered to them, compared to 33% who said that they search out the news that interests them. KBZK reports analysis said signs of ideological silos could also appear what news outlets Montanans turn to for information. Self-identified Republicans in the survey were more likely to name Fox News and local TV stations as their top sources of news online, while Democrats are more likely to point to the New York Times, CNN, or in the local newspapers. The number of people who said they do not follow the news closely has gone up since previous surveys, from 22% in 2019 to 32% today. However, a large majority, 84%, still said that local news is absolutely mostly or somewhat important to them and their family. Let's take a look at that weather forecast. Today, a chance of afternoon thunderstorms, otherwise sunny and high of 80. This evening, showers and thunderstorms before 2 a.m., low of 44, wind gusts right around 18 miles an hour. Saturday, rain with possible thunderstorm, daytime high of 57, wind gusts right around 20. And Sunday, rain with a high of 49 degrees. Currently here in the Mayan City, we're at a whopping 73 degrees and mostly sunny skies out there. Does say that we might be getting some a little bit of rain here soon. 73 in Phillipsburg and County Deer Lodge, 81 degrees in Boulder. With the information that you need at 12:35, I'm Morgan Griffin. 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

0: McGraw, and she never lets it go to her heart. You're listening to KBOW. We're on through our lunchtime hour, getting all ready for trivia. I'll go find out what Shane has cooked up for you. Shane and Maggie have cooked up for you. Give you a little bit of a hint. But first, we got another couple of times that we will send you out to Mercy, including right after this break here on KBOW.
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5: 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That helps them out and helps keep everything in order. And once again, we're at the BSW Thrift Store here on the corner of Cobbin and Farragut and Butte, and we have to thank our community-minded sponsors for allowing us to be here today. Carroll's Tax Service, proactively managing our personal and business tax issues at 2035 Grand Avenue here in Butte, as well as McEwen Law and Copper Crow Travel. 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

0: Morgan Wallen and 20 Cigarettes. You're listening to KBOW, and I did find trivia. It is a weird topic to research because it's did you notice? 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We got that trivia coming up at the top of the hour. 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
5: 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And they do have everything organized really well. So, like, all the ladies have blouses and shirts are in one spot. All the men's shirts are in one spot. They have skirts sectioned off. They have pants sectioned off, that kind of thing. So definitely stop in and check out what they've got going now. This week, T-shirts are just $1. 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Again, we're at the BSW Thrift Store. We're on the corner of Cobham and Farragut and Butte on the southwest corner. 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

0: Shaboozy and Jelly Roll, we are getting ready for Party Line Trip. Excited about that. All excited about bringing you baseball once again in the nominal third place game, as we'll be finding out who Butte High will be playing here soon. And of course, also the Butte High girls softball team is playing over, I believe that's Sentinel, or taking on Sentinel right now over there in Missoula. We'll keep you updated on that as well. And you're listening to KBOW.
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0: They're the BSW Thrift Store here on KBOW. 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
1: Hey, thanks for joining us one last time at the BSW Thrift Store. 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You're helping the disabled individuals in our community with job opportunities and that kind of thing. 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We do have to thank our community-minded sponsors for allowing us to be here today. 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Call 406-494-4993 in Butte, 4993 in Butte, as well as Horizon Credit Union and Bonanza Freeze. 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
1: From ABC News. Quinn Lake Tabusky, President Trump says he's weighing whether to approve an extension of the ceasefire with Iran, as the two sides remain at odds over how to reopen the Strait of Hormuz and how to wind down Iran's nuclear program. ABC News contributor and former Defense Department official Mick Mulroy says Iran believes it has the right to enrich uranium.
2: If they want a civilian nuclear program, they can get lower enriched uranium from outside the country that they can use. So them wanting to keep enrichment is going to tell a lot in the U.S. national security establishment. They want the capacity to build a nuclear weapon.
1: Iranian state media says leadership wants to oversee the Strait of Hormuz indefinitely, and that President Trump has been mischaracterizing the terms of the potential agreement. Earlier today, a federal judge issued a temporary pause on the Justice Department's anti-weaponization fund as the court considers a lawsuit brought by a former January 6th prosecutor.
3: The order from District Judge Leonie Brinkema specifically bars the administration, quote, from taking any further action pursuant to the creation or operation of the anti-weaponization fund. Judge Brinkema has ordered an expedited briefing schedule in the lawsuit and a hearing set for Friday, June 12th. Alex Mallon, ABC News, Washington.
1: Airports are ramping up restrictions in response to the latest Ebola outbreak in Central Africa. ABC's Shannon Kingston.
4: The U.S., Mexico, and Canada say they are launching coordinated travel measures aimed at preventing the spread of the Ebola virus during the World Cup. Secretary of State Rubio saying that nobody exposed to the virus will be admitted.
5: We cannot and will not allow any cases of Ebola to enter the United States.
4: The State Department is also surging more than $100 million to fight the outbreak in Africa. Shannon Kingston, ABC News, the State Department.
1: Earlier today, a court in Kenya ruled against a U.S. plan to set up an Ebola quarantine facility in that country intended to be used by Americans infected by the outbreak. 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
1: Louisiana Governor Jeff Landry is expected to sign off on a new congressional map for his state, approved by state lawmakers today, which gets rid of a majority black congressional district. It follows last month's Supreme Court decision that weakened the Voting Rights Act. A California woman dubbed the Party Mom is headed to prison, given 35 years for hosting sex parties for teenagers. ABC's Alex Stone reports from California.
8: 52-year-old Shannon O'Connor hosted parties for her son and his friends beginning in 2020. Prosecutors say she bought teenage attendees alcohol and condoms and encouraged sex at the parties. Most of the attendees were 14 and 15 years old. Among dozens of charges was child endangerment. Patty is a parent and says you'd never think of a mom running sex parties like these.
9: You don't know what a pedophile looks like. It could be a mom.
8: O'Connor claims the teens just wanted to socialize and needed any outlet possible during the pandemic. Alex Stone, ABC News.
1: An apartment building in Dallas was the site of an explosion and a fire yesterday, displacing dozens of residents, including this man.
10: We lost everything, clothes and everything. It's sad.
1: Three people, including a child, have been found deceased in the debris, and first responders warn that more victims could be likely. I'm Mike Tabusky, ABC News.
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12: Today's Party Line is brought to you by the Montana Law Enforcement Museum, the Montana Folk Festival, the Broken Arrow Steakhouse and Casino, Steve and Laura Daniel, Dugan Dolan Mortuary, 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Hello, one and all. Welcome back to another great edition of Trivia Day here on the KBOW Party Line. It's your pal Shane hanging out with you here in the studio with my best friend in the whole wide world. Welcome back, Maggie.
13: Wow, thank you, sir. I'm very happy to be back.
12: We very much miss you. I very much missed you. But I hope you enjoyed your time off.
13: I went to sensitivity training. I did not come back more sensitive nor more relaxed.
12: But it was actually anti-sensitivity training.
13: Anti-sensitivity training.
12: At least it was by the time you got done with it.
13: Oh, boy.
12: But we are happy to have you back here in the studio.
13: Why, thank you. I'm very happy to be here.
12: I'm sorry to spring this on you.
13: Okay.
12: I don't have a poll question for the day. I was wondering if you had any ideas or if you wanted to leave it open to our wonderful listeners.
13: Well, I had a slight thought when I was reading over the subject of today's that you came up with, which is fantastic and so fun.
12: We got a fun one for you guys today.
13: Excuse me. We do have a fun one. It's Did You Notice Trivia, and it's little things that you might or might not have noticed, obscure fact type things.
12: Mm-hmm.
13: I want to know what the small detail that you noticed that you have to tell other people about that they don't ever believe you about. Does that make any sense? So, like,
12: do you have an example?
13: I do. I will give mine first.
12: Okay.
13: I had to teach my husband, who is a mechanic, and I'm not throwing him under the bus for this, but like I had to explain this to him because I did not know it, and then I discovered it. The little arrow next to the gas gauge in your car tells you which side the tank is on.
12: I will not say at what point in my life I learned that fact, but needless to say, it was fairly late.
13: Same. And so little things like that, that people should know that they don't.
12: So yeah, what's your favorite detail in everyday life? I think that's a fantastic idea, and it's going to go great with this edition of Did You Notice Trivia. The way to play this game is very simple. Just pick up your phone and dial 406-494-7500 or #550 on your Verizon cell phone. You can also reach us at our 800 number, 866-550-KBOW. And when you get the correct answer, you will win...
13: an ultimate car wash from our friends over there at Town Pump.
12: Thank you to Town Pump and the Canelli family for sponsoring our show. Thank you to our other bestest friend in the whole wide world, Miss Molly Peck, who is sitting out in the front office manning the phone so we can be back here with you guys.
13: Our freshly graduated Miss Molly Peck.
12: Oh, I forgot to tell you congratulations. I got to come out and see you during the break.
13: This is exciting stuff.
12: Great success. Great success. We're, of course, extremely proud of her.
13: Yes. Yes, we are.
12: Do we have any other announcements that we have to get?
13: We do have the Butte High baseball game happening this afternoon. It was supposed to start at 4 o'clock. We are already rain delayed or lightning delayed by an hour. So stay tuned. Morgan will have more details after Party Line to keep you up to date on when that might actually start. But just so you know, we are already lightning delayed by a full hour.
12: Mm-hmm. We're in the process of that delay. Morgan's getting everything figured out. We sent him out to get a coffee, you know, to keep him going.
13: Yeah, he was here late last night.
12: It's like when the wind-up toy starts to slow down, you have to crank it a couple of times to keep it moving.
13: Problem is, he drinks so much caffeine that I don't think it affects him anymore.
12: Yeah, we just got to pour more gas on the fire.
13: You're going to have to get him like the caffeine mints or something, start popping them in his mouth.
12: There you go.
13: Okay.
12: Oh, man. Well, we should probably do our jobs.
13: Probably.
12: And
13: good
12: start
13: idea.
12: Throwing out some trivia questions. So, Maggie, I'm going to let you kick things off with Did You Notice Trivia.
13: On most keyboards, there are little bumps on which two letter keys?
12: Question number two, 50-50 chance on this one. Which way is Abraham Lincoln facing on the front of a standard U.S. penny?
13: Not when he's upside down.
12: Not when he's upside down.
13: Just
12: right side up.
13: Making sure.
12: Good catch.
13: How many spikes are on the crown of the United States Statue of Liberty?
12: Question number three, or sorry, I guess question number four. What is the color of the collar and tie worn by Tony the Tiger?
13: Oop, that was my fault. I skipped that one. Sorry.
12: You're good.
13: Now down to number five. What animal appears on the Porsche logo?
12: Question number six. How many spaces are on a standard roulette wheel?
13: Number seven, how many colors are used in the Google logo letters?
12: And finally,
13: say that 10 times
12: Google
13: fast.
12: Logo letters, Google logo letters. I can't say it twice, dude. And finally, what animal is hidden in the Toblerone logo?
13: Okay.
12: Once you see it, you can't unsee it. And with that, we're going to bounce on over to the phone lines and see who our first player of the day is going to be. Welcome to the Party Line, caller. What is your name?
14: Hey, guys. This is Chance.
12: How are you doing today, Chance?
14: I am doing pretty dang good. How are you guys doing today?
13: Oh, we're doing wonderful. We're happy to be here.
14: Oh, yes. I know. Missed you last week, Maggie.
13: Okay. I'm going to tell you where I went just because you guys can appreciate my pain and misery. I took a 13-hour car ride with a 2-year-old.
14: Oh, yeah. Where did you go?
13: Reno.
14: Reno. Nevada, somewhere, Vegas, somewhere over that way.
13: Yeah, Reno, visited some in-laws.
14: Oh, nice. That's awesome. I bet it was pretty warm down there.
13: It was a great trip, but 13 hours was a little much with that.
14: I don't know how you did that, girl.
13: I gave him Dramamine and went, night-night.
14: That's
13: just
14: awesome.
13: Just kidding.
14: You're like, night-night.
13: Kid didn't sleep the whole way.
14: Oh, good. That makes it easier.
12: Well, Chance, before we take your answer, what are your thoughts on the poll? What's your favorite tiny detail that often goes unnoticed?
14: Ooh, I would say probably, like, I think it's my smile, I would say.
12: All right, we'll put you down for smile. And then, what question would you like to answer?
14: Could I answer the, what animal is hidden in the Toblerone logo?
12: Go on right ahead. What animal do you think it is?
14: Is it a bear?
12: A bear is the correct answer. Good job, Chance.
14: Ooh, thank you.
12: All righty, boss. We got your name down, and we have a car wash waiting for you.
14: Awesome. Thank you, guys. You guys have a good weekend.
13: You too.
12: Do the same, and we will talk to you later.
14: Thanks. Thank you. Bye-bye.
12: I'm showing Maggie a picture right now. Can you see the bear?
13: I see it. It looks like it's dancing.
12: It kind of does, doesn't it?
13: That's not what I pictured when you said bear. Okay.
12: I don't think I've had a Toblerone since German class in high school. They're really, really good. I can just never find them.
13: I don't think I have in... Well, I can't even remember.
12: Okay, we're taking a trip to Trader Joe's next chance we
13: Deal.
12: Get. But first, we're going to bounce on over and take our second caller of the day. Welcome to the show. What is your name?
15: It's Tom.
12: How you doing today, Tom?
15: Good. How are you, Shane?
12: We are doing good. We are having fun with this slightly strange edition of the Party Line. But before we take your answer, we want to know, what is your favorite unnoticed detail?
15: I'm not really sure.
12: All right. Well, we can put you down for undecided, unless you have some sort of idea.
15: No.
12: In that case, what question are you going for?
15: The one about the Lincoln face on the penny.
12: Which way is he facing?
15: He is facing to the right.
13: To the right, to the right.
12: Oh, don't get that song stuck in my head, Mag.
13: Sorry.
12: Well, Tom, you are right. It is the right. And because of that, we have a car wash here at our studio for you.
15: All right. Thank you very much. You guys have a nice weekend.
13: You too. Take care.
15: Bye.
12: Bye-bye. Like I said, 50-50 shot on that one. But they will get harder as the game goes on.
13: Yeah, these are not easy. You're going to maybe need the Google machine. You might even need Google for the question about Google.
12: I was going to say, that'll be the quickest question you even have to Google. The first one, you don't even have to type it into the search bar. You just have to count. Let's see if this caller is going after that question. Welcome to the show. What is your name?
16: This is Beth.
12: Hey, Beth. How are you?
16: Good. How are you guys doing?
13: We're wonderful. Do you have any sort of unnoticed details that you like to point out to people that might add to our poll?
16: I don't think I do. Sorry.
13: No, that's okay. It's kind of a tough one.
16: Yeah.
13: The arrow on the gas gauge gets me every time. Like, that one makes me feel like I have my stuff together, like I'm a smart person.
16: Yeah, really.
13: It doesn't happen often, but sometimes I feel smart.
12: I know something you don't know. Well, Beth, what question are you going after today?
16: The Google logo letters.
12: How many are
16: there? Colors are blue, red, yellow, and green.
12: Good job on naming them for us. Gold star for you.
16: All right. Thank you, guys. You have a good, quiet weekend.
12: We hope you have a great weekend, too, and we will talk to you soon.
16: All right. Thank you.
12: Bye-bye.
16: Bye-bye.
12: All right. I'm going to give you guys another example for the poll. I have
13: okay.
12: one.
13: Okay.
12: You know, I use playing cards a lot.
13: No.
12: No, not me. Never. In a deck of playing cards, only the King of Hearts does not possess a mustache. Every
13: You've
12: other
13: told
12: king,
13: me that before,
12: we've had it as a party line question uh-huh. before, but it's my favorite little detail. The King of Hearts, all the other three kings have a mustache. King of Hearts is smooth as a baby's bottom, so to speak.
13: For the smoochies, he's the King of the Hearts, therefore he must not have the mustachio.
12: You know what? I think there's an actual reason that he doesn't have a mustache, but I am fully willing to accept that as canon. I am fully... When they invented centuries ago, when they invented playing cards, I'm convinced they put the King of Hearts there, as you say, for the smoochies. I'm choosing to believe that is truth.
13: We're making up our own facts
12: Welcome to the party line, where the questions are made up and the answers don't matter. Let's see who our next player is going to be. Wait, is that trademarked? Welcome to the show. Who is this?
17: This is Bill.
12: How you doing today, Bill?
17: Great. How are you guys?
12: Doing good. Do you have a suggestion for our poll?
17: You know what? Back in the 60s, now we're talking back, I bought a 69 Coronet Dodge, and I didn't notice that it had an 8-track tape in it for a year.
13: Really?
12: Oh, wow. Honest.
17: I couldn't figure it out. How come it didn't have buttons for my radio? And then I pushed that in, and a year later, I found out.
13: I like that. That's
12: I like
13: a good
12: that
13: one
12: a lot.
17: We'll put you more than anything, but
12: put you down for invisible cassette, and
17: yeah.
12: And then, good sir, what question would you like to answer?
17: Tony the Tiger's color.
12: His scarf is what color?
17: Red.
12: Good job.
13: They're great. Oh, sorry.
12: No, that was pretty good.
17: Okay. You guys have a great weekend.
13: You too, Bill. Take care.
12: Bye-bye. Bye. Or should we say a great weekend?
13: Oh. Missed opportunity. Sorry, Bill. We're off track again.
12: Her impression was better. We got time for one or two more calls before we take our first break of the hour. Welcome to the show. What is your name?
18: Hey, Shane. Hey, Maggie. It's Greg. How are you guys?
13: Good. How about you, Greg?
18: I am good.
12: Well, do you have any thoughts for our poll today, sir? Any tiny details that you want people to know about?
18: Yeah, so growing up, I was a Camaro kid, and in the Camaros, they had a console shifter, and they actually had a slapstick. So if you put it in low gear, you could push it to the left, and it would only go to second, and then you let up on the shifter, and then you could push it to the left again, and it would go to third, and then to drive. So it had a factory kind of race shifter thing that most people have no idea it had, because unless you just happen to realize you could wiggle the shifter to the left, and it had detents. So that's my hidden mystery thing, I guess.
13: All right.
12: We'll put you on the list for wiggly shifter. And then, Greg, what trivia question would you like to answer?
18: So on the keyboard, and I would be lost without the little bumps, F and J.
12: F and J are indeed the correct answer. Help you easily find your finger placement.
18: And I still usually have to look down and put my fingers on them. Just to be in the home position, but that's an old guy. What can I say?
12: It takes some getting used to.
18: Yeah. Well, you guys have a good weekend, and thanks to Town Pump for these fantastic car washes. We sure appreciate them.
12: Thank you to Town Pump, and thank you to you for calling in, man. Hope you have a great weekend.
18: Okay. Talk to you later.
12: Bye-bye.
18: Bye.
12: And with that, folks, it is time for us to take a quick commercial break, but don't go anywhere. We'll be back in just a moment.
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0: we are back here on the KBOW Party Line. It's your best pals, Maggie and Shane, hanging out with you here on our favorite day of the week, our favorite hour of the day, playing our favorite game of all time. This week, we are playing Did You Notice Trivia, asking you a bunch of questions about the little details from everyday life. We have a caller who's waiting very patiently during their last break for a chance to play. We're going to give them that opportunity right now, then throw out some brand new questions for you guys. Welcome to the show, caller. What is your name?
1: Thomas. How are you guys?
2: Good, Thomas. How about you?
1: Doing good.
0: Well, we're happy to have you here on the show. Do you have any recommendations for our poll question today?
1: I don't know if it applies to your question. I'd just like to thank the clerks in stores for working and serving us. A lot of times they don't get enough credit for what they do.
0: Did you say the clerks and who?
1: Clerks. Clerks, stockers, checkers, everybody that works in stores to help us.
2: Okay.
0: Gotcha. It's like I said, a fine unnoticed detail is the people who work those necessary jobs that we need for everyday life. So I will join you in
1: saying thank you. I'm glad they're there for
0: us. Well, we'll go ahead and add you to the poll for that. And now let's get you your prize, sir. What question would you like to answer?
1: How many spikes in the crown of the Statue of Liberty?
0: How many do you think?
1: Seven.
2: Seven.
0: Lucky number seven coming right up.
2: That's right.
1: Okay. Well, you guys have a nice dry weekend and take care.
0: You do the same.
2: Do our best. Take care.
1: Thank you. Bye.
2: Now, I was really looking forward to doing yard work this weekend, but that's not going to happen.
0: No. Right side, you can turn the sprinklers off. You ain't going to need them.
2: That's true. Except my lawn's like 10 inches tall of grass. I'm going to have to go in there with the weed whacker before I use the mower.
0: Nothing worse than mowing wet grass. You were going to say, do you think, is there some significance with the seven spikes on the Statue of Liberty, or was it?
2: I don't know that.
0: I don't know off the top of my head.
2: I will look it up. You take the next call. How's that?
0: That sounds like a plan. Welcome to the show, caller. What is your name?
3: John.
0: How are you doing today?
3: All pretty good. Just waiting for rain.
0: Well, you're not going to have to wait too long. That rain is certainly coming. But before the storm hits, do you have any recommendations for our poll?
3: No, not really.
0: Not a problem. We can put you down as undecided. And then what trivia question do you want to answer for us today?
3: The roulette table.
0: How many spaces appear on a standard roulette table?
3: 37.
2: Ooh.
0: You're very close. There's usually two green spaces, keep in mind.
3: Oh, 38.
0: There you go. I'll give it to you. 38. Most roulette tables have two green spaces in addition to the 36 numbers. So 38 total. There's a zero and a double zero.
3: Great.
0: All right. We'll put you down as a winner, and we have a car wash here at our studio for you.
3: Thank you.
0: Bye-bye.
3: Bye-bye.
0: Did you find an answer for our query?
2: I did. It represents the seven continents, or the seven seas, depending on who you ask.
0: I like that. I like that a lot.
2: There you go. Inquiring minds want to know?
0: Inquiring minds also want to know more ways that they can win car washes. We only have one question out at the moment. What animal appears on the Porsche logo? What do you say we throw out some brand new ones?
2: Okay. Oh, number nine, we're going back to the board.
0: Mm-hmm.
2: Which Monopoly property is the dark blue space just before the boardwalk?
0: Question number 10. How many individual dots appear on a pair of standard dice?
2: Go get them out and count. Number 11. On a standard keyboard, what symbol shares a key with the number 7?
0: Question number 12. What phrase is printed below the pyramid on every U.S. dollar bill?
2: I would have gotten that wrong.
0: But still, it's an everyday detail. You see one of these every day and you never notice.
2: Do you have dollars in your pocket?
0: Only dollars.
2: What color appears in the middle of a standard rainbow?
0: Question number 14. This one, I'm just being mean. How many ridges are on the edge of a U.S. dime?
2: Who could possibly count that?
0: Clearly, y'all haven't been bored on car rides before.
2: That is the level of bored I hope to never be.
0: Hey, I didn't always have a smartphone.
2: Number 15. Which chess piece starts in the corners of the board?
0: And finally, how many stars are on the Paramount Pictures logo?
2: Go start a movie. Hit pause.
0: 406-494-7500 is the number for you guys to call in and win. We are going to take another quick break and thank more of the folks who make this show possible. We'll be back to accept your answers right after this.
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0: return to you now here on the KBOW Party Line. Maggie and Shane hanging out with you, playing our favorite game of all time. This week, the theme of Trivia Day is Did You Notice? Well, one thing I noticed is that we have a couple of callers hanging out on the line waiting for their chance to play, and we're going to give them that chance right now. Welcome to the show, my friend. What is your name?
1: This is Christy.
2: Hey, Christy. How are you today?
1: Oh, good. I've been away for a while.
0: Well, we are happy to have you here on the show. We're curious, do you have an offering for our poll today?
1: Well, I didn't hear what the poll question was.
2: It's basically something that you noticed that you like to tell other people about. Like, let's see here. The King of Hearts doesn't have a mustache. Or there's an arrow on the gas gauge that tells you which side of the tank is on.
1: Oh, that kind of thing.
2: Yeah. Mm-hmm. Something small.
1: Nothing comes to my mind at the moment, but I'm sure it will as soon as I hang up.
0: Well, feel free to call Molly back and she can relay it to us if you do want to add to the poll. But while we have you here, what question would you like to answer?
1: Well, the rainbow one I knew right off. The Roy G. Biv. So that would be green.
0: Green appears in the middle of a rainbow. Yes, ma'am?
1: Right. Yep. So, yeah.
2: That's, you know, and
1: I agree with the guy. You know, I just came out of Safeway, and I agree with the guy to always thank the people that wait on you, you know, and everything. I do that all the time. And I thank you for what you do, and they kind of look at me like, what?
0: Once again, well, massive thank you to the various clerks and servers in our lives. We appreciate you guys. And we also appreciate you calling into the show, Christy. It's always great to hear from you.
1: All right. All righty. Well, you have a great weekend.
0: You do the same, and we will talk to you soon.
1: Okay, thank you.
0: Bye-bye.
2: Thanks, Christy.
0: Bye-bye.
2: Take care.
0: That's a car wash for Christy, and we have someone else lined up waiting to play. Welcome to the show. What is your name?
3: Bill.
0: How are you doing today, Bill?
3: Good.
0: Bill, do you have a thought for the poll question?
3: Yeah. I'd open the hood of a car. Like, some of them open from the window back.
2: Yeah, okay.
3: And some open the other way.
0: Gotcha.
2: That is a good one.
0: We'll put you down for that for the poll. And then, what question are you going for?
3: Okay, is there still the one about the dice?
0: Yes. How many individual dots appear on a pair of standard dice?
3: Is that 42?
0: 42 is the right answer. Good job.
3: Thank you.
2: Way to go.
0: All righty, Bill. We got you down.
3: Okay, thank you.
0: Talk to you later. Bye-bye. There is a trick with dice that you can use to either quickly add them up or do magic tricks with. If you look at a die, if you add up the numbers on the two opposite faces, you will always get the number 7. So the 6 is across from the 1, the 3 is across from the 4, the 2 is across from the 5. So the opposite sides of dice always add up to 7. 7 times 3 is 21, mm-hmm. And then you can, if you have two sets of dice, 21 times 2 is 42.
2: Yeah.
0: So that's how you can do it without doing the individual counting. But there's a couple of cool like bar and magic tricks you can do with that principle too.
2: The only thing I know how to do with dice is play Ship Captain Crew.
0: Ship Captain Crew is so much fun.
2: I'm just throwing that out there. That is the only thing I know how to do. Oh, 10,000. 10,000 is another game.
0: I don't know that one.
2: Yeah. That's it. That's all I've got for dice.
0: Okay, you're going to have to teach me 10,000 on the break, but while we're still here, we're going to give away some more car washes, hopefully, to this caller. Welcome to the show. What is your name?
4: Linda.
0: How are you doing today, Linda?
4: Pretty good.
0: Do you have any thoughts for our poll today?
4: No, I don't. I'm sorry.
2: That's all right. What question did you want to answer?
4: Okay.
0: Uh-oh. Linda, where'd you go?
2: Linda. Phone home, Linda.
0: Linda, unfortunately, you got disconnected, so go ahead and give us a call back. While we wait for you, we're going to go over the answers we have on the board one more time. If you are just joining us, 406-494-7500 is the number to call in and win. Maggie, if you want to take us back to number 5.
2: What animal appears on the Porsche logo?
0: Seen pictures of this. I haven't seen it in person. Question number 9. Which Monopoly property is the dark blue space just before Boardwalk?
2: On a standard keyboard, what symbol shares a key with the number 7?
0: Question 12. What phrase is printed below the pyramid on every U.S. dollar bill?
2: Number 14, how many ridges are on the edge of a U.S. dime?
0: Question 15, which chess piece starts in the corners of the board?
2: Number 16, how many stars are on the Paramount Pictures logo?
0: We're going to stop right there. I think this is Linda calling us back. Let's see. Welcome to the party line. What is your name?
5: Linda.
0: Hey, okay. We're so sorry you got disconnected. Thank you for calling us back. What question did you want to answer?
5: I will try the chess piece that starts in the corner.
0: What do you think it is?
5: The board. It will be the rook, R-O-O-K.
2: Yes, that's right.
0: Rook or the castle was the answer I was looking for. Great job, Linda.
2: Linda, do you know how to play chess?
5: No, I don't.
2: Me neither.
0: What?
5: They tried to teach me one time, but that was way over my head.
2: The Wilsons tried to teach me once. It was an epic failure. Brian basically walked me through every single step and played for me against Jeanette, and I just went, uh-huh, sure, that looks good.
5: I think it would be fun if you understood it, you know.
2: Right? I think that would be fun.
0: I know how to play. I'm just bad at it.
5: It sounds interesting. Yeah, you have to have somebody really patient to teach you, though, I think.
2: I think so.
0: There's also just like a chess app you can get on your phone and learn the rules and practice. It's free.
5: Oh,
2: technology is a wonderful thing.
0: Well, thank you so much for calling in, Linda. Congratulations on getting that question correct.
5: Well,
0: and
5: thank you.
0: Will see you very soon for your car wash.
5: All right. Thank you very much.
0: Bye-bye.
5: Okay. Bye-bye.
0: Linda got that answer correct. Happy we were able to get her back on the show. We have someone else waiting to play. Welcome to the party line. What is your name?
6: This is John.
2: Hey, John, how are you?
6: I think the lady just took my question. Did she answer the one about the chess one?
2: She did.
0: Did you have a backup?

0: I'll give it. I think it's called both on some edition. So yeah, okay. I had Park Place on my answer sheet, but I will accept Park Lane as a correct answer.
1: Closer than I could get, John, because I throw the board every time I play, and so I try not to pay attention.
0: It's not on the table long enough for you to read it.
1: That's right.
2: So the object of Monopoly is to drag it out long enough that everybody else gives up and leaves, so you win.
0: Amen to that, my friend.
1: New strategy. I don't know if I have the patience for that. John, you are a patient person, I'll tell you what.
0: All righty, man. We got you down. That's one car wash for the DAV, and I hope you have a great weekend.
2: You too.
0: Bye-bye.
2: Thank you. Bye.
0: John calling that one correct. We have time for one more caller before our next break. Welcome to the show. What is your name?
3: This is Jason.
0: How you doing today, Jason?
3: Good. And yourself?
0: Doing good. Do you have any thoughts on the poll?
3: I didn't even hear the poll today.
0: Is there a small detail in everyday life that you enjoy pointing out to people?
3: None that I can think of.
0: Not a problem. In that case, what question are you going for?
3: Let's go how many stars are in the Paramount deal.
0: How many do you think?
3: 22.
1: 22. That's right. You must have just counted them, right?
3: There used to be 24, counting for the 24 actors that they had on contract.
0: That is indeed correct. The very, very first iteration of the logo had 24. When they finalized it, however, they cut it back down to 22.
3: Correct.
0: So gold star for that extra bit of trivia, and we will see you soon for your car wash.
3: All right, thank you guys. Have a good weekend.
1: You too.
3: Bye.
0: Bye-bye.
1: Say we would add Jason to the stars on the logo, but I don't think they'll let us do that.
0: Yeah, darn them.
1: Darn them.
0: I'm canceling my Paramount Plus subscription.
1: Just because you can't change the logo.
0: Yeah. Just kidding,
1: rude.
0: I never had one. We're going to go ahead and take one more quick commercial break. We'll be back with more trivia in just a moment.

0: invited to enjoy a meal at Butte's latest and greatest restaurant, the Copper Plate. 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

0: Did you miss us? Maggie and Shane return to you now here on the KBOW Party Line. We are keeping things moving right along with Did You Notice Trivia. Before we go over some brand new questions, we have a caller who dialed in during that break looking for a way to play. Welcome to the show. What is your name?
1: Shirley.
0: How you doing, Shirley?
1: Good.
0: Do you have any thoughts for the poll today?
1: No, just stay out of the rain, so.
0: All right.
1: It's raining here a little bit.
2: Well, I'm sure it's coming this way.
1: I hope so.
2: Okay, well, what question did you want to answer?
1: Another one about the Porsche.
2: Okay, what animal is on the logo?
1: Horse.
2: A horse, that's right.
0: Good yeah, answer.
1: I just went around and looked at the hood of mine, so I know it is.
2: Oh. All right, we've got you down, okay?
1: Okay.
0: Talk to you later, Shirley. Bye-bye.
1: Okay, have a good day.
0: Alrighty, folks. With that, we're going to go over the questions we still have available on the board and throw out some brand new ones for you. Don't forget, 406-494-7500 is the number to call in and win, or £550 on your Verizon cell phone. Maggie, if you want to bring us back to number 11.
3: Number 11. On a standard keyboard, what symbol shares a key with number 7?
0: Question 12. What phrase is printed below the pyramid on every U.S. dollar?
3: Number 14, how many ridges are on the edge of a U.S. dime?
0: Go ahead, we'll wait. Nah, I'm just kidding.
2: Nah,
0: question 17,
2: long.
0: What animal is, this is a brand new one I should mention, and I hope I pronounce this brand correctly because none of this is in my closet. What animal is on the Lacoste clothing logo? Did I say that right?
2: I have no idea.
0: The L-A-C-O-S-T-E, Lacoste clothing logo.
3: A full-sized piano typically has how many black keys?
0: Question 19. On which eye does the Monopoly man wear his monocle?
3: What is the only U.S. state flag that is not rectangular? I did not know that.
0: That's a fun one. Question 21, another sort of evil question on my part. How many individual dots can be found in a standard double six set of dominoes? The game, not the pizza.
2: I was just wondering how we got double six pizzas, but... Number 22, what are the highest value tiles in Scrabble?
0: Question 23, what animal would you find on a bottle of Bacardi?
2: There's an animal on it?
0: There's an animal, like, it's in, like, the red dot on the logo.
2: There's an animal on it?
0: Yeah.
2: There's liquor in it. That part I know.
0: No comment.
3: What color was the play button on the first Sony Walkman?
0: Question 25. Superman's current logo has how many sides?
3: Superman had other... Never mind.
0: So they all look like a shield. Like the shield on the symbol on
2: right.
0: His chest.
2: Right.
0: But some of them look like an actual shield. So the shape has like very, very subtly changed over the years.
2: Okay.
0: I put current logo there just to not confuse anybody.
2: Okay. That makes a little more sense. I was like, when did we change Superman's logo? It's still an S, right?
0: It's still an S. It's still
2: How
0: an S.
2: How old am I? What is the only U.S. state that borders exactly one other state?
0: 406-494-7500 is the number to call in and win a car wash before the weekend. We're going to take our last break of the hour and be back to finish the show right after this.
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0: Did you notice we were gone?
1: I hope so.
0: This is Maggie and Shane returning to you now to finish up this edition of Did You Notice Trivia on the KBOW Party Line. You having fun so far?
2: I'm having a great time learning all sorts of random facts that I can...
0: instantly forget?
2: I was going to say dazzle people with, but it's more like baffle with my brilliance.
0: I don't know. Some of these are pretty dazzling.
2: Oh, we better go to the phone line. There's somebody that wants to answer a question, and you don't want to hear us talk to ourselves.
0: Let's see who we got. Welcome to the show. What is your name?
3: Hey, this is John.
0: How are you doing today, John?
3: I'm fine, Shane. Thank you. How are you and Maggie?
2: Oh, we're doing wonderful. We're having too much fun.
3: You are enjoying your show, as usual.
0: Well, we are happy to have you on the show. Do you have a suggestion for the poll today?
3: I've just tuned in. I've been in the car. No, I don't.
0: Oh, in that case, what question do you want to go after?
3: Well, I believe you asked what a state that borders only one other state. I heard that.
0: Yes. What do you think it is?
3: Okay. Well, it must be Maine.
0: Maine is the correct answer.
2: Right.
0: For the gold star, do you know which state it borders?
3: Probably New Hampshire.
0: Got it in one.
2: That's the one. All right. Gold star.
0: All right.
3: Okay.
0: Maine. Great job getting that answer correct, and we will see you soon for your prize.
3: Okay, thank you. Take care.
0: Bye-bye.
3: Bye-bye.
0: If you're like John and just tuning into the show, 406-494-7500 is the number to call in and play and win a car wash, once again, courtesy of our friends at Town Pump. Thank you to Town Pump and the Kennelly family for continuing to make this show possible. We love you guys very, very much. Any fun plans for the weekend? Well, I mean, we already established that the rain... is going to rain on our parade.
2: The rain is going to rain on the parade. I was hoping to get outside and just have some fun working in the yard. I actually, believe it or not, enjoy yard work.
0: Okay. I'm not going to call you weird, but...
2: I'm strange. I understand. It's okay. But I don't know that I'll get to do that. So we'll find something else to do.
0: How is your garden looking so far this year?
2: Empty.
0: What are your plans, I should say? What are you most looking forward to planting?
2: Oh, that's a good question. I don't know what I'm looking forward to most, but you know what? I'm planting some berries this year. We're going to try for some berry bushes.
0: Raspberries or?
2: Raspberries and honeyberries.
0: I've never had a honeyberry before.
2: A honeyberry looks like an elongated blueberry, okay. And they are grown in northern climates like Canada and the northern United States.
0: Okay.
2: And they make a really good jam. I've had it. It's also known as a Hascap berry, mm-hmm. Haskap. And anyway, I'll show you a picture. They're very strange looking, but they're very yummy.
0: Forget the picture. I would like to kindly request a jar of honeyberry jam once you have a good crop.
2: It might take a couple years. My bush is even, like, I got two little dudes, and they're sad-looking little dudes. They're more like a twig. So, yeah, it might take a couple years before you get any jam.
0: Well, I still wish you the best of luck.
2: Why, thank you.
0: And I hope you soon, not in the too far future, have a good crop of berries.
2: Why, thank you very much.
0: Returning now to trivia, we don't have anyone on the line, and we still have a couple minutes in the show, so we are going to start to slowly give away some of these answers. For those of you that are still tuned in, we don't want to leave you scratching your heads all weekend long. So, you still have a chance to call in and win, though. If you can beat us to your question, dial 494-7500. But in the meantime, Maggie, on a standard computer keyboard... Mm-hmm. Which symbol shares a key with the number 7?
2: The ampersand. It looks like little and sign. Do you know that guy? And sign? Yeah.
0: For the longest time, I just called it the and symbol. I didn't know what the word ampersand meant. I knew it before writing this show, but once again, it was something I learned way too late in life.
2: It's one of those things that I never really think about.

0: What phrase is printed below the pyramid on every U.S. dollar bill? I'm going to make you try and pronounce this.
1: Novus Ordo Seclorum.
0: You got it.
1: Did I?
0: Yeah.
1: Cool.
0: You hit the nail on the head.
1: Do you want to translate that?
0: A new order of the ages. When designing the dollar bill, Charles Thomas took it from the Roman poet Virgil. So I think it's really cool. There's a lot of like cool symbolism and imagery on the U.S. dollar bill that most people just never take the time to look into.
1: Again, you have a dollar?
0: I have $1, singular.
1: Uno más.
0: Uno más. How many ridges are there on the edge of a U.S. dime? No, I didn't actually count these myself. Google is a wonderful tool.
1: 118.
0: 118 ridges on every U.S. dime.
1: It makes me want to like coat the outside in ink and just roll it out and see.
0: No, when I was a kid and I got bored in school, what you do is you would trace a dime or a quarter a bunch with a pencil, and then you would use the graphite that had accumulated on that edge to like roll it out and write with it.
1: Oh, there
0: like
1: you
0: I
1: go.
0: Said, I didn't always have a smartphone. There were times you had to make your own entertainment. What animal is on the Lacoste clothing logo?
1: A crocodile.
0: A full-size piano typically has how many black keys?
1: 36. It comes in groups of threes and twos.
0: We have a piano expert here in the studio with us, folks.
1: Ooh, no.
0: I bet you could still play.
1: Maybe something like Twinkle Twinkle Little Star.
0: Twinkle Twinkle or Hot Cross? One of the two?
1: No, that one I could play on the recorder, though. Second grade taught me well.
0: Next week on the KBOW Party Line, you guys are going to get a one-of-a-kind recorder performance.
1: Don't torture the poor people.
0: All right. Moving right along. This one was a mean one. On which eye does the Monopoly Man wear his monocle?
1: Your answer says trick question. He does not.
0: On the official Monopoly game and the imagery, he doesn't have a monocle. That's the Mandela effect at work.
1: Really?
0: Really? So, I was being mean with that one. What is the only U.S. state flag that is not rectangular?
1: Ohio?
0: Yeah, Ohio has like it's like a triangular flag with a with kind of like a triangular bite out of the end of it.
1: Oh. Okay.
0: So, like I said, very unique. How many individual dots are on a standard double six set of dominoes?
1: 168.
0: What are the two highest value tiles in a game of Scrabble?
1: 10 points each for a Q or a Z.
0: What animal would you find on a bottle of Bacardi?
1: A bat.
0: A bat. What color was the play button on the very first Sony Walkman?
1: It was orange.
0: And finally, Superman's current logo has how many sides?
1: Five. Kind of looks like a diamond?
0: It looks like a diamond. It's usually called a diamond or a shield.
1: Okay.
0: So in his very first appearance, he had an actual, like, what looked like a shield. And then for a couple years, it was just a straight up upside down triangle. And then it, like, filled out on his chest a little bit more as the years went on. It's always been an S.
1: It's always been an S. That's the part I know.
0: They've come up with new reasons for it. They say it's a symbol. It means hope. Originally, it was just an S for Superman.
1: Well, that would make sense.
0: Yeah.
1: Yeah.
0: Self-branding. Oh, man. I could do a whole episode of questions on Superman, but I'm not going to subject you guys to that. A reminder, though, if you do have recommendations for future trivia categories, give us a call at 494-7500. In the meantime, we hope you guys have a great weekend. Thanks for tuning in. This is KBOW Butte.
2: From ABC News, I'm Mike Dubusky. A potential peace deal with Iran could include the reopening of the Strait of Hormuz and a commitment from Iran to draw down its supply of enriched uranium, according to President Trump. But Iranian state media says the president's characterization of the draft proposal is not accurate. More from ABC's Christiane Cordero.
3: Iran, according to state media, is rejecting the idea that they are going to let traffic move freely through the Strait of Hormuz without the tolls that they had previously mentioned that they would impose. Those are the things that they were working on Oman with, by the way. And they're also, you know, making no mention of the nuclear program in that there's no agreement but rather they're calling it a commitment for a commitment. So in other words, saying we're not going to talk about this issue right now.
2: President Trump wrapping up a meeting with aides earlier today, still weighing whether or not to extend the ceasefire with Iran as negotiations continue. A big legal setback for the president's plans for the Kennedy Center.
4: A federal judge said Friday that President Trump can't close or rename the Kennedy Center, ruling that it can't be officially named for anyone else unless Congress approves it. U.S. District Judge Christopher Cooper ruled that the rebranding of the Kennedy Center as the Trump Kennedy Center is a violation of the law, and he ordered that Trump's name be removed from the building within 2 weeks of this order. Karen Travers, ABC News, the White House.
2: In Laos, a dramatic rescue effort is underway after a group of miners found themselves trapped in a cave following a flash flood last week.
5: This is an extremely delicate operation. Each person will have to be brought to the surface one by one. Six additional divers have arrived to help with this rescue mission, and we're told that they needed thinner divers to reach the area where all of this is unfolding. So it does give you a sense of the terrain and how difficult this mission is.
2: ABC's Marcus Moore. You're listening to ABC News.
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2: The number of injuries from that Virginia bus crash has climbed to 44, with three people now in critical condition. Early this morning, that bus crashed through a work zone on I-95. Five people were killed. An SUV crashed into a terminal at Detroit Wayne Airport this morning. This eyewitness describing the moment it happened.
8: I saw the SUV pointed right in our direction, came flying through the doors, said, "Get out of my way," and he just kept coming.
2: The driver in that incident has been arrested. Service in and out of Penn Station in New York City has resumed after NJ Transit and Amtrak service was suspended today following a fire that erupted on work trains in the Hudson River Tunnel. Several workers in that tunnel were injured. Using nature to nurture.
9: Oh, it's lovely.
10: The response from patients on getting their first look at the new intensive care ward on the rooftop of King's College Hospital in London. It's outside with plants and trees and space for six hospital beds safely connected to power and oxygen. Doctors are hoping that spending time amid nature will help people like Holly Allen, who's waiting for a heart operation.
9: I think it gives you a real boost to keep on going when you're stuck inside all day.
10: Doctors will study patients' heart and respiratory rates and pain levels to see if being outside helps improve recovery. Sherry Preston, ABC News.
2: And nearly 2,000 measles cases have been reported across the U.S. so far this year, according to new data from the CDC. I'm Mike Dubusky, ABC News.
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11: That was your ABC News here for the 2 o'clock hour. I'm Molly Peck. I'll be with you for a little while this afternoon as we make our way through it and listen to some of your favorite country songs. But now we're going to take a quick look at the weather. Today in Butte, Montana, you can expect some rain and thunderstorms before 3 p.m. with a chance of some more showers and thunderstorms coming out throughout the afternoon. We will have mostly sunny skies otherwise with a high near 80, low around 45 tonight. Saturday, more rain and showers will be coming with a high near 60 degrees and a low around 40 degrees. Sunday, more rain, high near 50. Right now in Butte, Montana, we are sitting at 76 degrees. Looks like there is lots of clouds out there, but some blue sky peeking through. Luke Holmes is bringing us back into the music with the song Days Like These here on KBOW.

0: Shelby Keith and Should Have Been Cowboy. You're listening to KBOW as we are continuing right on through this 2 o'clock hour during my lunch time. I did hear that there was a lightning delay for baseball game, but as of right now, according to our resident sports person, Asher Lined, it does sound like Butai will still be playing at 4. We'll keep you updated because we'll be airing that right here on KBOW, brought to you by Sportsman of the Air. Coming up, a little Eli Young Band for you on your hometown station.
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0: Young Ben, I've seen them a couple times live. Always a great time. You're listening to KBOW's. We are continuing riding through this 2 o'clock hour. Vincent Mason, Montana News Fresh, and country music news all coming up in the next 20 minutes here on your hometown station.
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0: Benson Mason, and wish you well. You're listening to KBOW. 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
2: Good afternoon. With the information that you need at 2:30, I'm Morgan Griffin. News This Hour is being brought to you as serviced by the Hearthstone Apartments. After nearly 5 months, investigators are nearly finished with their investigation into the stabbing at Senior High School that left both a teacher and student wounded. According to the Billings Police Chief Rich St. John, the incident happened in mid-January, has not resulted in arrests or criminal charges due to what Chief Rich St. John described as a challenging case to compile evidence. KTVQ reports that on Thursday, St. John said investigators are making progress, are now waiting on the results of one final search warrant before the department turns the case over to Yellowstone County Attorney Scott Tweedo. St. John said investigation has been complicated by a lack of direct witnesses, and while dozens of people were inside the school at the time, no one saw the stabbing, and there was no cameras in the third floor classroom where the incident happened. Despite those challenges, St. John said investigators are nearly finished with their work, and he appreciates the public's patience. There was a surprise encounter between a bear and a hiker in Glacier National Park on Thursday. Glacier National Park officials said in a news release it happened on Grinnell Glacier Trail. The agency did not say whether there were any injuries to people or the bear. Have not yet been able to confirm if the grizzly or a black bear. KBZK reports that Grinnell Glacier Trail is temporarily closed as park staff continue investigating the incident. No other details have been released at this point. We'll keep you updated if we do get more information. Earlier this month, search and rescue crews did discover the body of a missing hiker with injuries consistent with a bear encounter in Glacier National Park. The victim in that incident was identified as 33-year-old Anthony Polio from Florida. Montana Senator Tim Sheehy urged a formal investigation into the safety, security, and personnel practices at Hamilton's Rocky Mountain Laboratories in a letter to Health and Human Services Inspector General Thomas Marchbell on Tuesday. The Montana Senator reports the move comes after a junior senator joined Republican colleagues last week calling for greater scrutiny of the Hamilton lab. This follows anonymous whistleblower reports, which do not provide evidence, that were amplified by Laura Loomer, a right-wing activist. In the letter posted on X, Sheehy cites two recent potential exposure incidents in November of 2025 and February of this year involving Crimean Congo hemorrhagic fever at the lab, previously reported by the Valley Republic and confirmed by the National Institute of Health. Valley Republic has not been able to verify Sheehy's claims. Sheehy goes on to question the safety and security of practices at RML, including NIH's hiring and personnel management practices for scientists. KBOW News Time is 2:33.
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2: The Jeanette Rankin Foundation is celebrating local students inspired by a Montana trailblazer. Later today, fifth grade students at the Jeanette Rankin Elementary School in Missoula will be recognized during the first ever Jeanette Rankin Contest Award ceremony. NBC Montana reports that 75 students participated by creating essays, artwork, and living history projects reflecting the life and legacy of Jeanette Rankin, the first woman elected to Congress. The top six finalists will present their projects before the overall winner is announced. Missoula Mayor Andrea Davis is expected to attend the event. Let's take a look at our weather forecast. Today, we do see rain and thunderstorms before 3 p.m. and then a chance of them after 4 p.m. as well. Otherwise, sunny and a high of 80. This evening, showers and thunderstorms before 2. Chance rain after that with a low of 44. Saturday, rain is likely with possibility of a thunderstorm. Daytime high of 57, wind gusts around 20 miles an hour. Sunday, rain and high of 59. Currently here in Butte, we are sitting at 76 degrees and mostly cloudy skies. A little bit of sun there to our north-northwest. 72 in Phillipsburg, 74 in Anacon and Deer Lodge, 82 degrees in Boulder and Helena. With the information that you need at 2:35, I'm Morgan Griffin. 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You are now up to date on Beats Hometown Station, KBOW.

Morgan Wallen's I Got Better here on KBOW. Hope that you are having a wonderful Friday afternoon once again. Do believe we are still currently on schedule for around 4 o'clock. First pitch there for the Butte High game in the normal third place game. Should be fun. Asher Line will be on that call here on KBOW, brought to you by the Sportsman of the Air. In the meantime, let's keep air rolling right on through this Friday afternoon. And right now, it's time for the country music news brought to you as service by Columbus Plaza in Highland View Manor.

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6: Welcome to your country music news. Well, Martina McBride will no longer be performing at the Freedom 250 Presents the Great American State Fair and issued a statement to clear the air after facing backlash over her involvement in the event. Explaining that, she was told about the show no longer aligned what was actually taking place. Wednesday, it was announced that McBride would join a lineup featuring Vanilla Ice, Flo Rida, Bret Michaels, and others as part of celebration of America's 250th anniversary. Event set to take place June the 25th through July 10th on National Mall in D.C. was announced by Freedom 250, initiative reportedly created by the Interior Department to serve as a branding for the nation's 250th celebration. According to NBC News, Freedom 250 is a public-private partnership backed by the President Donald Trump, and now McBride has officially withdrawn from the event. She explains, "I will not be performing at the Great American State Fair on June 25th. I was presented with the opportunity to perform at a nonpartisan event, what turned out to be misleading. I asked lots of questions and I was assured that this was a nonpartisan event that was meant to celebrate all 50 states. In my mind, I thought that was a great way to celebrate the states and also bring people together in the way that only music can. I saw this as just a bigger version of so many state fairs I've performed at over the years. Celebrating community, what makes state special. Sounds fun, right? Wholesome even. Yesterday, things started changing. That's when we were told it was not, in fact, happening." Well, Miranda Lambert and Lil Big Town surprised the audiences at each other's performances on Thursday in Nashville, Tennessee. Lil Big Town, made up of Karen Fairchild, Kimberly Schlopman, and Philip Sweet and Jimmy Westbrook, performed a surprise pop-up set at the 12:30 Club hours after announcing their 12th studio album. Grammy-winning group will release It's a Dying Art on August 28th. That's Fair Country Music News, brought to you as service by Columbus Plaza and Highland View Manor. 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

0: Sometimes you just gotta play some Sugarland. It feels like a Friday. 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Latest from K Brown Cub next as we're headed towards 3.
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0: Well, that'd be Kane Brown with his latest. You're listening to KBOW. It's weird. Head right on towards 3 o'clock.
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0: hanging out here on our Friday afternoon. Hope that you are having a great one. 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

0: are continuing right on through this 3 o'clock hour. 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

0: Racing our way right on through this Friday afternoon. 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

0: beautiful things there. Megan Maroney, you're listening to KBOW. 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
0: Welcome to your time capsule. Today is Friday, May the 29th. It's 149th day of the year. Today is National Paperclip Day. There are 210 days left until Christmas. In 1790, Rhode Island became the 13th and final original colony to ratify the United States Constitution. In 1914, the Canadian ocean liner RMS Empress of Ireland sank in the St. Lawrence River in eastern Quebec after colliding with the Norwegian cargo ship SS Storstad. It was on this date in 1953 that Edmund Hillary of New Zealand and Tenzing Norgay of Nepal became the first climbers to reach the summit of Mount Everest. In 1977, Janet Guthrie became the first woman to race in the Indianapolis 500, finishing in 29th place. A'Joy Foyt won the race for his record fourth Indy 500 victory. It was in 1988 that President Ronald Reagan and Soviet leader Mikhail Gorbachev began their fourth summit in Moscow. In 2004, the World War II Memorial on the National Mall in D.C. was dedicated by President George W. Bush. Birthdays for today. You have singer LaToya Jackson, who is 70. Actor Ted Levine from Monk and Silence of the Lamb is 69. You have actress Annette Bening, who is 68. Singer Melissa Etheridge is 65. There is guitarist Noel Gallagher of Oasis fame, who is 59. Laverne Cox from Orange is the New Black is 54. There's actress Blake Foster, who is 41. And then finally, actor Lorelai Linklater from Boyhood is 33. That's been our time capsule for today here on KBOW. 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And here's Corey Johnson, Carrie Underwood with I'm Going to Love You.

0: Cody Johnson, Carrie Underwood. We are continuing right on through this 3 o'clock hour. Asher Lyons heading up to Three Legends Stadium forward to get ready to call the baseball game. We're getting ready to call that too, as we'll be broadcasting right here on KBOW, brought to you by Sportsman on the Air in just a little bit.
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5: Steeles is celebrating the graduates, the dreamers, doers, and the future leaders of tomorrow. 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Your journey is just beginning, and the best is yet to come. From all of the Steeles family, congratulations, class of 2026. The future looks bright.
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0: we're not turning the truck around, but we do have a slight change of plan. Asher just called and said that there's another game that just started, and our Butte High game got pushed till after that. So, best case scenario, now probably right around 5:30 start time for that Butte High game. 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
1: Good afternoon, Colter Brown here on the Northern Ag Network with today's top ag headlines. The ongoing discussion surrounding exempt wells in Montana continues to draw attention from ag organizations, water users, and policymakers. On the Voices of Montana talk show, Gallatin Valley producer Walt Sales told host Tom Schultz about the concern with exempt wells being used in housing developments that are affecting senior water right holders.
2: Our whole place is irrigated, and some of our most senior water rights go back to 1865. And when we have to go through permitting, but then on the other side of the fence, when you can irrigate hundreds of acres of lawn and use the exemption, it just doesn't seem to balance. We're not trying to get rid of the original intent of the de minimis use, but the proliferation and abuse to existing water users.
1: Well, the USDA has announced the appointment of Montana Socors member and Grass Range rancher Connie Algren to the Cattlemen's Beef Promotion and Research Board. The Cattlemen's Beef Board oversees the Beef Checkoff Program to invest producer dollars in efforts to develop new markets, conduct research, and promote beef.
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1: Wyoming's wolf population on the nearly 3 million acres in the state management trophy game zone has dropped to its lowest level in two decades, and wildlife officials believe disease is to blame. Wyoming Game and Fish wolf specialist Ken Mills says testing confirmed canine distemper in several wolves this winter. The disease attacks respiratory and digestive systems and is especially deadly to pups. Disease typically takes off after populations climb to carrying capacity. In recent years, wolf numbers neared the state's population objective after low mortality rates in 2023. The decline could also impact hunting regulations, with the state proposing to cut the wolf mortality limit in half for the upcoming season. For the Northern Ag Network, I'm Colter Brown.

0: Alan Scott of What He'll Never Be. You're listening to KBOW. We are continuing right on through this 4 o'clock hour. Once again, we have a little bit of delay on that baseball game. We should be starting that in the later part of that 5 o'clock hour. Make sure you're sticking around here on KBOW.
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0: 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Got the biggest song in the land. El Langley up next. Montana News, Road Report. 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
1: 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News Hour is being brought to you as service by Welker Chiropractic. After nearly 5 months, investigators are nearly finished with their investigation into the stabbing at Senior High School that left both a teacher and student wounded, according to Billings Police Chief Rich St. John. This happened in mid-January, has not resulted in arrests or criminal charges due to what Chief St. John described as a challenging case to compile evidence. KGVQ reports that on Thursday, St. John said investigators are making progress and are now waiting on the results of one final search warrant before the department turns the case over to Yellowstone County Attorney Scott Tweedo. St. John said investigation has been complicated by a lack of direct witnesses. While dozens of people who were inside the school at the time, no one saw the stabbing, there were no cameras in the third floor classroom where the incident happened. Despite those challenges, St. John said investigators are nearly finished with their artwork. He appreciates the public's patience. There was a surprising encounter between a bear and a hiker in Glacier National Park on Thursday. Glacier National Park officials said in a news release happened on the Grinnell Glacier Trail. The agency said, or did not say, whether there were any injuries to people or the bear, and has not been able to confirm it was a grizzly or black bear. KBZK reports the Grinnell Glacier Trail is temporarily closed as park staff continue investigating the incident. No other details have been released at this point. We'll update you as we get more information. Earlier this month, search and rescue crews discovered the bear or the body of a missing hiker with injuries consistent with bear encounter in Glacier National Park. The victim in that incident was identified as 33-year-old Anthony Polio from Florida. Montana Senator Tim Sheehy urged a formal investigation into safety, security, and personnel practices at Hamilton's Rocky Mountain Laboratories in a letter to Health and Human Service Inspector General Thomas March Bell on Tuesday. The Montana Standard reports the move comes after the junior senator joined Republican colleagues last week calling for a greater scrutiny of the Hamilton lab. This fall, anonymous whistleblower reports, which did not provide evidence, were amplified by Laura Loomer, a right-wing activist. In the letter posted on X, Sheehy cites two recent potential exposure incidents in November 2025 and February of 2026, involving the Crimean-Congo hemorrhagic fever at the lab. Previously reported by the Revalley Republican, confirmed by the National Institute of Health, the Revalley Republic has not been able to verify any of Sheehy's claims. Sheehy goes on to question the safety and security practices at RML, including NIH's hiring and personnel management practices for scientists. KBOW News Time is 4:33.
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1: The Jeanette Rankin Foundation is celebrating local students inspired by Montana Trailblazer. Later today, fifth grade students at Jeanette Rankin Elementary School in Missoula will be recognized during the first ever Jeanette Rankin Contest Awards ceremony. NBC Montana reports that 75 students participated in creating essays, artwork, and living history projects reflecting on the life and legacy of Jeanette Rankin, first woman elected to Congress. Top six finalists will present their projects before the overall winner is announced. Missoula Mayor Andrea Davis expected to attend the event. Let's take a quick look at that weather forecast today. Rain and thunderstorms, especially after 4 o'clock, a daytime high of 80. This evening, showers and thunderstorms throughout the evening with a low of 44. Saturday, rain with possible thunderstorm, high of 57, wind gusts right around 20 miles an hour. Sunday, rain with a high right around 50. Currently here in Butte, 75 degrees and partly sunny skies, 10 mile an hour winds coming out of the south, 73 in Anacon and Deer Lodge, 82 in Boulder, 67 degrees in Phillipsburg. With the information that you need at 4:35, I'm Morgan Griffin. 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You are now up to date on Butte's hometown station, KBOW.

0: That would be the Nitty Gritty Dirt Band. They're on their last tour ever. Well, last show's going to be up there in Helena this next month, which could be kind of fun. Not sure if this ticket's still available, but you should check, because it is the last chance. Anyways, we got Sam Hint coming up. We got that afternoon report and more great music here on KBOW.
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0: Sam Hunt's breakup in a small town. 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
6: I knew I'd see her around. I'd be at some party. She'd show up and I'd be walking out. Or across some parking lot, hiding behind her sister.

0: time to break up in a small town right here on KBOW. Right into that Friday afternoon slash evening. Absolutely gorgeous out there. Does look like we are currently holding off on rain and thunderstorms, which is nice, especially because we still have some baseball to be played tonight. Currently, there's a semifinal being played up there. Butte High is up next. Current guess right around 5:30, 5:45, 6 o'clock. We'll keep you updated as we get more information. 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
0: Time for Afternoon Report right here in your hometown stations. Well, headed right on into our weekend, we should expect rain and thunderstorms all weekend long, dropping down to the mid-50s for the next couple days. Keep that in mind if you're traveling throughout southwest Montana in terms of road work. Just what we have been seeing on I-15 down there by the Divide exit, northbound from 96 to 111. There's some bridge deck rehabilitation by Melrose, intermittent lane and shoulder closures, and then intermittent lane and shoulder closures from Dillon all the way through to the border. Something new did pop up in between the Warm Springs and Deer Lodge exit. It looks like West River Road has some emergency road work being done. It's down to one lane, so make sure you're watching out for workers and proceeding with caution. Here in the Butte area, Centennial Avenue has bridge work and does Burlington Street there over I-90. Top of the pass continues to see some work on the rest and parking areas, and then a lot of road work there with a width restriction from Cargwell Hill all the way through Manhattan. That's been your Afternoon Road Report. 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

0: It's Laney and Somewhere Over the Radio as we are getting ready to get out of here on our Friday afternoon. Hope that you are having a wonderful day and excited about that weekend. Bring out that rain jacket because I think it's going to get a little chilly and quite a bit of rain. But that's all right because it's the weekend here at the end of May. We never play about precipitation here in Montana. Headed towards the top of the hour and 5 o'clock in Quitting Time on KBOW.
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0: That was some Steve Warner for you with The Weeknd as we approach the weekend here on KBOW. I hope most of you are in your weekend since it is past 5 p.m. But we are in 5 p.m., which means we have our news block happening right now. We have Andy Schwab kicking it off with a market news summary right here on your hometown station, KBOW.
1: Good afternoon, everyone. Andy Schwab here from the Northern Ag Network with today's market news summary. Well, unfortunately, the feed cattle futures are going to walk into this weekend on some pretty sharp losses, as many of the traders were a little bit nervous of what this week's negotiated cash cattle markets could look like. And when they finally came to the surface, they were $4 to $5 lower, both on the hoof and on the rail. Officially, we did see much of the negotiated cash sales on the hoof coming in $2.55 to $2.58, dress cattle coming in right at $4.05 a hundredweight on the rail. As a matter of fact, that's actually about what we saw in the losses for the feed and cattle futures today, as August dropped $4.60 at $3.48.25. October feeders giving away nearly $5 at $3.42.02. Triple-digit losses also noted for the live cattle futures, with the August giving away $1.95 at $2.39.05. October live cattle futures giving away over $2 at $2.30.42.
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1: The wheat futures unfortunately saw some pretty sharp double-digit losses this morning, as many of the traders put a keen eye focus on what could come from the latest potential peace talks between the U.S. and Iran. Other negative factors could have been from the latest export sales report from the USDA, which showed nearly 30 million bushels of wheat for the week ending May 21st saw cancellations, while nearly 39 million bushels were put into sales of the next marketing year, which is always a common move with the last days of the marketing year. Now, even with those canceled sales, actual wheat shipments have reached 840 million bushels, which marks a 12% increase from this time last year. Unfortunately, though, as mentioned, it was a double-digit drop for much of the KC winter wheat futures, as July finished 15 cents lower, right under 650 a bushel. September spring wheat down 13 at 688. When we run over look at the row crops, they too had red ink throughout much of their complex, with July corn giving away 9 cents on the day, just under 447. September corn losing 8.5 pennies, right under 456. Well, that's all the time we have for today's market news summary here on the Northern Ag Network. I'm Andy Schwab.
0: Thank you, Andy Schwab, for that market news summary today here on your hometown station. We're going to continue our way to the bottom of the hour, where we have right now some Today in Women's Sports. Once again, it's Today in Women's Sports right here on your hometown station, KBOW.
5: Westwood One presents Today in Women's Sports. Let's head over to the soccer pitch and check in on the NWSL season, which is about to go on break for the month of June. The Utah Royals are tied atop the league standings. This is the club's third season back after being revived, and it has a record of 7 wins, 2 losses, and 2 draws. Each team in the NWSL will play 30 games, and while there's still a lot of work for Utah to do, the great start isn't lost on forward Chloe Lacoste.
6: What we're doing this season is special, and I think the fans have been turning out since day one. They're also such a big part of this, and they also feel the pride that we do, so we're grateful, and yeah, we're glad that you guys are talking about it and creating a buzz, so keep that going.
5: The Utah Royals will close out the first part of their schedule on Saturday when they visit the Portland Thorns in a battle of the top 2 teams in the NWSL standings. With Today in Women's Sports, I'm Erica Herskowitz on Westwood One.
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0: That's what's happening at today in women's sports. And now we have Asher with the score here on KBOW. 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
16: 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Still nothing today for local stuff, but we do have state tournaments kicking off tomorrow. Baseball and softball both go at 4 p.m. for Butte High on Thursday. Softball is in Missoula and will play Billings West in the opening round. If they win, they play Friday at 10. A loss means they play at noon. Baseball is in Butte this weekend, and they will be playing Gallatin at 4. A win has Butte High Baseball playing Friday at 6:30. A loss, they will play Friday at 12:30. Tomorrow is also the start of AA track and field in Missoula. Qualifiers for Butte High will be starting that at 3 p.m. And A track will be starting on Friday. That is in Laurel. And Butte Central qualifiers will be over there for the weekend. So again, best of luck to everyone before we kick off state tournaments. Let's take a break and then we'll go to national updates on the score.
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16: Welcome back to the score. We'll start in the NBA playoffs. Game 5 last night went Oklahoma City's way. Was entertaining, and then, free throws. Man, I know everyone's complaining about that. I added it up. 70 total free throws, which is a lot for a game, but that's what happened. SGA led the way with 32 points as the Thunder win 127-114 over the Spurs and take a 3-2 series lead. Again, 70 free throws, can't get over that, but gonna have to. Moving along, Vegas got the sweep last night over Colorado. The Avalanche got a goal late after pulling the goalie, but couldn't get the second one. Vegas wins 2-1, and the Golden Knights have the first spot in the Stanley Cup Finals. The Eastern Conference Finals have at least two more games to decide who will play Vegas. Carolina and Montreal play tonight. The Hurricanes lead it 2-1. Over in Paris, the second round of the French Open got underway. Only a couple matches this afternoon. One big upset today. Number 2, Elena Rybakina on the women's side, out in 3 sets in the second round. Most of the other top-rated players will be going tomorrow as part of the second round. And finally, some baseball scores as you have a couple games going on through the evening, but we do have some final ones. Mariners fans are happy today. They are able to get up on the Athletics early and beat them 9-1. Toronto also beat Miami 2-1. Cleveland beat Washington 3-2. Milwaukee 2-1 over St. Louis. Arizona 3-2 over San Francisco. And Philadelphia shut the Padres out 3-0. That's it for today's show. Time to wrap up and say thanks for tuning in to The Score. Brought to you by CCCS of Butte. Have a great night, and we'll talk to you later on KBOW.
0: Thank you, Asher, for The Score. That was brought to you by the CCCS of Butte. And now we are going to get some weather predictions and forecast with the weather discussion with Jeff Womack. So make sure you're staying tuned right here on your hometown station, KBOW.
18: Well, we did get some brief pop-up showers, not everybody, and they were isolated and quite a bit above average for this time of year as temperatures finishing up in the upper 70s, even breaking out a few 80s. As we go into tonight, that cold front, the real storm that we're watching, well, that gets closer and closer to southwestern Montana here to the Butte area. By tomorrow morning, we're going to wake up to some pretty steady to heavy rains, and those rains look to stick around into Sunday now, at least for part of the area as that front goes stationary on us. Noticeably cooler all weekend long, but don't you worry. We've got those 70s back for you Wednesday and Thursday. It will remain a little unsettled with the heat and still some low-level moisture around, so some pop-up storms by the middle of next week. Again, yeah, a bit of a washout for Saturday. Cloudy and kind of hit and miss more on Sunday. As we look around the country, if you're going to be getting out, well, across western Wyoming, there'll be some rain and some mountain snow, and then that same setup brings some rain to our neighbors over around eastern Montana. Storms this weekend across part of the Gulf and into Florida while the West clears out. We'll take a look at our forecast details next.
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18: Anaconda 45 overnight tonight. We'll be at 60 degrees for Saturday and rain. Rain continues into Sunday. Noticeably cooler will be at 53 and still keeping the rain chances ramped up for Monday. Highs, though, back in the upper 50s. Near 70 on Tuesday. Wednesday, we're back to the mid-70s. Thursday, mid-70s. But some pop-up showers again by Thursday. We'll clear out on Friday with a high right around 82. And then for Deer Lodge tonight, some thunderstorms, 44. We'll be at 58 for Saturday. 37 overnight going into Sunday, and Sunday's highs only in the 50s. Upper 50s, but rain on Monday, 66 for us, with a mix of sun and clouds on Tuesday, and that chance of thunderstorms again Wednesday, and a high of 73. Here in Whitehall tonight, 49 and rain. More rain coming our way for Saturday and Sunday, with highs in the mid-50s, low 60s and rain on Monday. And then we'll break out of the clouds for a time on Tuesday, and a high of 70, and then some pop-up rounds coming back our way Tuesday afternoon. Mainly sunny and a high right around 75 coming to us on Wednesday. Here in Butte tonight, 42 and some thunderstorms, not out of the question. Thunderstorms and rain for Saturday. Our highs in the mid-50s, mid-30s going into Sunday, and continued rain with a high of only 48. Been a while since I've said that. Thunderstorms and 57 for us on Monday. We'll break out of the stormy pattern on Tuesday, 66 and pop-up rounds. Then low 70s Wednesday. Thursday, 72, partly cloudy, and a few isolated storms are back. And then as we get towards the end of next week, sunshine and a warm-up with upper 70s. I'm meteorologist Jeff Womack. That's the KBOW Copper 94 weather.
0: Thank you, Jeff Womack, for that weather discussion here on KBOW. Right now in Butte, Montana, it is 75 degrees out there. We got partly sunny skies. Hopefully it'll remain that way. Wise River is sitting at 72. Dillon is at 79. Three Forks is at 84 degrees. Melrose, 77. Basin, 66. Phillipsburg, 63. Helena, 78. Anaconda and Deer Lodge both sitting at 70 degrees, and Boulder 77. 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We got some Toby Keith for you with Big Blue Note to bring us into our Montana news on KBOW.

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1: Good evening. With the information you need at 5:30, I'm Molly Peck. The news this hour is brought to you as a service of Doc Saloon. No major work has begun yet for the proposed forensic mental health facility near Laurel, but it's already starting to grow. The Montana Department of Public Health and Human Services indicated plans to eventually expand the facility to 64 beds, according to a recent environmental assessment. The reevaluation follows repeated allusions to expansion in the past by the state, though the potential number has been cleared amid speculation by some community members about the state's long-term plans for the 114 acres west of Laurel. The Montana Standard reports that the May 18th assessment identified Phase 1 as the proposed 32-bed facility referenced in the past. Phase 2 continued on future allocations from the Montana State legislation, which would double the amount of beds to 64 on the same parcel. For comparison, the Forensic Mental Health Facility in Gallen has 53 beds. The state is currently working on adding another 30 to the Montana State Hospital as well, after appropriations were made up in the past legislative session. A recent string of thefts from unlocked vehicles in Livingston has prompted police to increase patrols in the city's southwest neighborhoods. Over the last several days, Livingston Police Department's officers have responded to the southwest part of town to investigate reports of stolen bikes and other valuables taken from unlocked vehicles. NBC Montana reports that the area includes South 9th, South 11th, South 13th, and South 14th streets. Police are asking residents to review home surveillance footage for any suspicious activities that could help identify a suspect. Officers also urge people to lock their cars and secure valuables. The Montana Department of Natural Resource Conservation plans a controlled burn this weekend near Virginia City to reduce the risk of severe wildfires. The burn will cover about 10 acres of the state land in the Granite Creek drainage, approximately 5 miles north of Virginia City. Crews are scheduled to burn piles of wood debris on Saturday and Sunday. KBCK reports the debris is left over from recent forest management work. Removing the extra fuel helps prevent dangerous wildfires from spreading. Drivers on Montana Highway 287 near Virginia City and Alder will likely see smoke from the burn. Smoke may also settle in nearby valleys overnight. Officials are asking public not to call 911 if they see smoke in that area. KBOW Newstime is 5:33.
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1: Cornerstone Caregiving is hosting a pickleball tournament in Whitefish from 9 a.m. to 2 p.m. Saturday to raise money for disabled American veterans, and the community response has exceeded expectations so far. KPAX reports the nationwide in-home care agency has only been in Kalispell since March, but has wasted no time getting involved in the community. Saturday, 16 teams will compete at Smith Fields in the Served with Care pickleball tournament. Opting director Alex Purcell said the agency set an ambitious fundraising target of $5,000 and is confident the community will help reach it. Tonight, expect some rain and thunderstorms in the forecast with increasingly cloudy skies and a low around 45 degrees. Throughout this Saturday, we have some more rain, possibly some showers and thunderstorms, with a high near 55, low around 40. And on Sunday, more rain will be falling and a high near 50 degrees, low around 35. Right now in Butte, Montana, it's 75 degrees out there and looks like the clouds are parting. 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